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2: You're listening to the Alaska Airlines Mariners postgame show, brought to you by the official airline of your Seattle Mariners. The Mariners dropped their fifth straight game, fall 6-1 to the Rays here in St. Pete. Logan Gilbert started the game and gave six solid innings, or 6 2/3 solid innings for that part. In the second, he struck out Johnny DeLuca for his 1,000th career strikeout. And in doing so, he became the fifth Mariner to achieve that mark. That is a huge deal. And he was able to do it close to home. He, of course, was born and raised here in Florida, had a pretty big group on hand that he could see and hear from the stands, which was a neat moment for Logan. It was an interesting start for him in facing the Rays. He recently has been leaning heavily on his good fastball, but the Rays got five hits off of it today. Logan, however, was able to make the adjustments, and I think that was a good thing to see. I think this was a particularly challenging start, and I do think he came out of this with the exception of what happened in his last inning when he did give up the double and had to do the intentional walk to Junior Caminero, which came back against his numbers when the home run was given up. But all that said, this was a little bit of a battle, and I think a good battle for Logan Gilbert. Here he is after the game.
3: Dan comes out there, talks to you. Did you think when he first came out of the dugout, did you think he was going to lift you there, or what did you think when you first saw him come out of the dugout?
4: Usually he'll go early before he gets to the line. So when he got to the line and didn't go, I figured I had a chance to stay in, and I'm always going to want the next batter. You know, I'm never going to be on the mound. Like, please take me out. So. Kind of situation.
3: He showed the confidence in you. How tough is it when they give up the double there like that after he kind of...
4: Yeah, it's tough. You obviously want to get the guy and appreciate him letting me have the chance there. Sometimes it works out.
2: Logan, what were the words that kept you in there today?
4: I just said, let me get another batter. I feel good. And he said, go for it.
3: Couple of early innings there, they had some traffic. It was a grind. You were able to get out of it. How aware of you were your pitch count in those couple innings there early on?
4: Not super. I mean, yeah, they were definitely hitting the ball around, scrappy team. Action on the base pass. So, you know, you got to be very aware. For how many hits they got, I felt like, you know, I was still able to get through innings without the pitch count getting too high. So tried to keep us in the game as long as I could. And then obviously they got a few in that last inning, so got to do a better job executing.
2: Logan, they showed bunts so many times. What does that do to kind of the rhythm that you're in?
4: I mean, it's different. It's a different look. You know, actually, they didn't get them down, I think, because I threw balls and then ended up getting the people out. So it was kind of weird. You know, you usually want to take your out, and then you get frustrated if you throw a ball when they're trying to bunt, but then they ended up not getting it down and then got out. So that was kind of a weird sequence, but it actually worked out. But, yeah, just with the other guys, got to do a little better job keeping the ball down.
3: You got your 1,000th strikeout today with your family. I mean, we could see them all giving you the standing ovation right behind you. How important was that for you to be able to do that with your family watching?
4: Yeah, that's a big deal. Being close to home, you know, if I'm not going to get it in Seattle, this is the next best place, and had a lot of people out here. So a lot of people in that stands that helped me since I was 4 years old to now get here. So it was pretty full circle moment at school.
5: How many people did you have here in attendance for you?
4: Honestly, I don't know. It's a lot. I'm about to go out and see. So it was probably, gosh, I don't even know. It's probably, you know, 30 or 40, maybe.
5: Friends and family.
4: Yeah, former coaches, friends, family, all that.
5: Your fastball's been so effective for you over the last four starts as you've leaned on it more. What do you think allowed them to get more hard contact against it today?
4: Just wasn't my best today. It's been better the last few days. So take nothing away from them. They put good swings on it, but didn't feel like I had my best stuff today.
3: I'm going to hear anything about when you're slotted for after the break or anything like that. Have you heard what the pitching plans are going to be like?
4: I haven't heard. No, I'll probably hear tomorrow.
3: What do you do to stay ready? Do you take a couple days, or how does it work?
4: I like to take a break. Yeah, I'll definitely throw one or two of the days just to stay

0: ready and not get too tight or anything. But in a situation like this, you want to take the rest when you can get it.
1: Did you feel like you had to go to your slider more often given what they were doing against your fastball?
0: Yeah, definitely. I think we made some good adjustments. The splitter was really good, got them on some sliders, curveballs. So, they did a good job, but I felt like we did a really good job too adjusting from that.
2: So we won't see Logan until after the break. It'll be really interesting to see how they line up things, how they slot them out coming back later next week. What we do know is tomorrow Emerson Hancock will be on the hill making his final start of the first half. On the other side, it will be a lefty, Ian Seymour. That is going to wrap it up for us here tonight from the ballpark. I want to thank Gary Hill and Angie Mentink on the call and our good friend Nathan Gamet back at the shop on East Lake keeping us on track. Tune in tomorrow. There will be baseball. This one's going to be a little bit earlier. We are looking at a 10:40 first pitch from St. Pete. 10:30 first pitch, a 9:30 pregame show, and that means an 8:30 Trident talk. All sorts of early baseball talk tomorrow. Join us then. I'm Shannon.
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5: Thoughts on this, because I have watched women's basketball all my life. My dad is from the state of Indiana. It is the basketball capital of the world to this day. Obviously, I think New York is obviously right there as well as Chicago. But regardless, have always just grown up loving the game of basketball in any way, shape, form that it comes in. And watching the growth that the WNBA has had over the last handful of years, but especially to your point, Mark, since Caitlin Clark has come into the league, has been incredible. I mean, they've added three expansion franchises since she came into the league, right? Including two this year. Then obviously the Golden State Valkyries last season. I don't know that what's happening right now is going to be bad enough to where they're not going to be able to capitalize on Caitlin Clark. I think they are capitalizing on Caitlin Clark right now. I think the most frustrating thing is, one, we're not typically, and when I say we, I mean just everybody on Twitter, on airwaves, whatever. No one's ever really having the exact same conversation about Caitlin Clark. And in part because of that, I do think it is because of issues that the WNBA continues to let linger. And in the case of, and I'll come back to what we're talking about here right now with Dan Patrick, what happened was is Kathy Engelbert agreed to do the interview. She was at, I don't know what golf event.
6: It was a golf tournament, yeah.
5: Yes.
6: American Century Golf Championship.
5: She was widely available. I mean, if you haven't seen the clip on Twitter, you go on Twitter as Dan Patrick is explaining what happened with the commissioner. And she's
6: it was
5: out
6: hysterical.
5: There, like, she's out there chipping.
6: Hitting bunker shots.
5: Hitting bunker 50 shots,
6: 50
5: right?
6: yards away from where he's sitting.
5: Yes. So,
6: how
5: like,
6: bad of a look is that?
5: It's incredibly bad. And the one thing that Dan mentioned, and I agree with him on this, is that, hey, he's like, obviously, Roger Goodell would never come on my show. But you know what Roger Goodell would never do? Agree to come on my show and then us be talking about, hey, you're going to be here for 2 hours into the show and then you don't show up, right? I think the thing for me that is so frustrating with this is Kathy Engelbert has just had shortcoming after shortcoming.
6: She's in over her head, Harry. She's in over her head.
5: Whether it came with the collective bargaining agreement, her lack of answers for officiating for this league. And it's funny because when I was talking about this the other day, people took me saying the WNBA needed to improve its officiating. I had people saying, wow, so you hate Caitlin Clark, and other people while saying, wow, so you just defend her to no end, which is just the absolute most insane thing to me. Because, as again, somebody that has watched this league for years, and even just this year alone, the way that the officiating has ruined entire games that even Caitlin Clark is not playing in is unacceptable.
6: Harry, to that point, and this is what I've realized since I started watching WA, the officiating problem –

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4: 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Now, a lot of you who are listening may be wondering, Zeno, Harry, Stanley Cup ended over a month ago. And it was the Carolina Hurricanes. We got the World Cup going on, we got baseball, we got NBA offseason. What the hell are you guys talking about? Well, this is interesting. Because I came across this story here, and if you've ever seen, as we tease you, the movie Wedding Crashers, you'll enjoy what has happened here, because this story is what you would call wild. And not Minnesota wild while we're talking hockey. Long Island native and diehard Islanders fan, Andrew Metelitz, okay, had decided that he wanted to make his dream of, you know, being at a Stanley Cup final and being at a Stanley Cup final party a reality, even though the Islanders didn't make it there. He traveled to Las Vegas for the Stanley Cup final between Carolina Hurricanes and the Golden Knights, okay? And after Carolina won the thing, Metelitz and one of his friends made a tradition. They do go to the Stanley Cup final every year to try to get as close to the cup as possible. Last year, they managed to talk their way outside the Florida Panthers locker room after the celebration and won. But this year, they took things to another level. Noticing that the Hurricanes players' family members accessing the ice pregame, okay, they had yellow wristbands on. So the two of them decided that they grabbed a yellow streamer from the pregame festivities because yellow is one of the, or gold is one of the color of the Golden Knights, and they made a makeshift bracelet. He tucked it under his wristwatch and walked right past security. So for 20 minutes, he's blending on ice with Carolina's on-ice celebration, with the family members and friends. They're walking around, they're taking photos, and they don't even belong there. What followed next was even more wild. Rather than calling it a night and saying, that was awesome, and going home, they followed the team to Caesar's Palace for an after party that came with every moment a hockey fan dreams about. Somehow, somebody handed Metelitz a Stanley Cup to drink out of. They put beer in the Stanley Cup, and he's drinking out of the cup. It's pouring down his face. He's got a long beard. It's pouring down his beard all over his shirt. And he sat there and drank out of the Stanley Cup as a random fan. So we're asking you, number one, what's the craziest place you ever snuck into? And number two, like, imagine the cojones it takes to try to pull this off.
5: Right.
4: Listen, I've fractured the occasional law from time to time, right? Sure. Lord knows that traffic laws aren't really my friend. But I would never think of trying to do something like this.
5: No. I mean, especially for me, not necessarily the tipping point, no pun intended, but like, you think that the point that you get recognized and it's like, all right, but wait a second, who is that? Is when you've got whatever beverage dripping down your beard from Lord Stanley's cup.
4: But you know, like, we've all been to big parties like that.
5: Sure.
4: Whether it's weddings or whatever else, you know, you're just hanging out, you're talking like, who's that guy? You're like, I don't know. I have no idea who he is.
5: Yeah.
4: You know, and you just don't think anything about it. Like, you assume, obviously, he has to be here for a reason.
5: Yes.
4: Obviously, he knows somebody. He's got the yellow wristband on. Clearly, he's connected somehow. And you don't think twice about it. And the smart thing is, these two guys didn't overdo it, right? You know, there's a tendency to try to put, once you've crossed the line, push way past it. They got past the line and just sort of stood around, and everything else came to them. This is amazing. Like, this takes, I mean, unfortunately for now, the dream is he can't do it again.
5: No.
4: Right? Because now that the story is out there on the internet, it takes away all the ability for you to ever do it. And if you want to see the full story, I'm going to retweet it from my Twitter account, at Mark Zeno. You guys can see it.
5: It's amazing
4: to read the whole thing.
5: The magic of it, though, Mark, because they sort of gave you the game in the interview. And I could have told you this. You got to act like you belong.
4: Yep.
5: Right? They talked about, hey, like, you know, you just start having casual conversation, you know, very, you know, friendly banter between people that you don't know. But, you know, as long as you don't seem like a problem,
4: you keep people are enjoying you. Don't look at a place, keep a smile on your face.
5: No one's going to be like,
4: you wave at people,
5: that?
4: You nod, you don't, you know, you just try to keep everything pleasant.
5: Yeah.
4: You know, and you go in there and say, we're Uncle Ned's kids.
5: Yeah.
4: That's who we are. We are Uncle Ned's kids.
5: Which the small talk and all that is a lost art form nowadays, man. Can't tell you how many times I get home, get on, you know, to the elevator at the apartment complex, and people act like you're a freaking alien if you get on that thing with them.
4: See, and that's the thing.

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0: as Argentina and Switzerland, 1 minute into action here, with a right to go to the semifinals. The winner will face England, as England beat Norway 2-1 in extra time. Jude Bellingham scored twice for England. They'll play the winner again, obviously, of Argentina and Switzerland. The big story in the Norway game is that Norwegians Erling Haaland was subbed out at the start of the second extra time period, with Norway trailing 2-1 as Bellingham's second goal came within a minute or two of the start of the first extra time frame. Here's Craig Burley, ESPN soccer analyst, on Haaland being subbed out.
1: I don't know how Erling Haaland was out of gas, because I don't have the stats. I'd like to see the stats if we get them at some point about his kilometres travelled during this game. But he certainly, in terms of the eye test, did less running than any other Norway player. And that's okay, because that's what he does. So then I would be surprised then if he needed to come off for fatigue.
2: There you go. Your wish is your...
3: We don't know, but...
1: Yeah, I don't know, but the other side... So that would surprise me, because his game is walking around and coming alive when they get the ball with a ball in behind or across, like he did against Brazil. Walked around, sauntered around, even when he scored the header, he was walking around for...
3: Yeah, like, and he just made like five years run when he scored the header.
1: Yes.
3: Yeah.
1: So he has to have had some sort of problem, because otherwise he's got a fitness issue. And maybe as the days go by, we'll hear about that.
0: He's got a fitness issue. Interesting, because you know, as Craig Burley brings it up,

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2: 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And I'll check Republic Wimbledon women's final today.
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2: Chris Fowler with the final call on ESPN TV as ninth-seeded Linda Nuskova defeats 10th-seeded Carolina Muhava in three sets. Major League Baseball draft was today, and with the top overall pick, the White Sox selected UCLA shortstop Rock Pulowski. With the second pick, Tampa Bay goes with Texas high school shortstop Grady Emerson and Georgia Tech catcher Von Locke goes 3 to the Twins. Milwaukee hard-throwing ace Jacob Mizorowski will miss the upcoming All-Star game on Tuesday with arm fatigue. He also will miss tomorrow's start against Paul Skeens and the Pirates. On the scoreboard, the Cardinals lead the Braves 4-1 in the ninth. The Cubs have a 5-3 lead on the Reds in the seventh. Alex Bregman with a 2-run homer, his 8th of the season.
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11: During stoppage time of the first half, 1-0 Argentina. 1-0, stupid soccer term. 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
15: 3-1. Swinging a fly ball. This is deep. Way back. Grand slam. Esmerlin Valdez goes the other way. And the rookie has driven in 6. The Pirates have the lead over the Brewers. 7-6. What a game from Esmerlin Valdez.
16: Absolutely amazing what this kid is doing. 22 years old. It is absolutely ridiculous.
11: 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Pirates take both games of the doubleheader against the NL Central leading Milwaukee Brewers. Pirates, second highest scoring offense in all of Major League Baseball. That was not on your bingo card back when the season started in March.
17: Nope, not at all. Still shocking to hear.
11: All right, we are coming up on the final weekend of the Major League Baseball first half with the All-Star break coming up next week. Of course, we've got the Home Run Derby tomorrow night. You can hear it right here on ESPN Radio. And according to Buster Olney on X, Bryce Harper of the Phillies has a fun idea for the Home Run Derby. When the gold balls are brought into play, because they're doing a new thing, they keep changing the Home Run Derby. And that sense, it's getting a little annoying. Yeah. I'm finding it hard to keep up. Mm-hmm. We're back to outs, no more clock, right? I think that's they're bringing the outs back in. But when the gold balls are brought in play, let hitters swing aluminum bats. That would be a show. You might see balls leave Citizens Bank Park.
17: Oh, boy. Okay, so my initial thought on this is if you do this, you have to take the kids off the field for those at-bats. Because what happens when, you know, Kyle Schwarber's up there, gold ball comes, he's got the aluminum bat, and he sends one 200 miles an hour into left or center field or right
11: field. At one of the kids?
17: Yeah. You know what I mean? Like, yeah. Then we've got to shut the thing down, right? Like, That's a safety hazard at that point.
11: Yeah, I guess you don't you don't think of the worst case scenario about that. But I will say this much, you know. I,

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3: Final match of the day in Kansas City at Arrowhead. Switzerland has just tied Argentina at 1. The Swiss scoring in the 67th minute. Right now they're in the 68th minute. Argentina struck early in the 10th minute. Alexis McAllister scoring on a header and a Lionel Messi assist, a quarter kick. The winner will take on England in the semifinals. Brits with a 2-1 win over Norway in extra time. Jude Bellingham with both goals for England. The game winner 3 minutes into extra time. The Seattle Seahawks have been sold for an NFL record $9.6 billion. To a group led by venture capitalist Vinod Khosla, who had been part owner of the 49ers. Two games progress in baseball right now. The Diamondbacks lead the Dodgers 1-0 in the fifth in L.A. Padres have a 7-4 lead on the Blue Jays in the fifth in San Diego. Manny Machado with a 2-1 single. Everything else is a final, including the Yankees with an eighth-inning rally in D.C.
4: Peters 1-1. Swung on, hit deep to right, way back. There it goes, into the second deck. Trent Grisham, adios amigo! Oh, Grish got all of that one.
3: Call on WFAN. Trent Grisham and Paul Goldschmidt with back-to-back home runs in a 4-run eighth as the Yankees top the Nationals 4-2. They're still 4 and back of Tampa Bay for first. Rays another win 6-1 over the Mariners. In the WNBA, the Aces go to 16-6. Las Vegas pounds Phoenix 106-58. Asia Wilson 21 points.
5: Hey, it's Evan Cohen coming up Monday with Major League Baseball's first half winding down. 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

0: 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Quick scoring update for you. In the World Cup quarterfinals, the Swiss, with a beauty of a goal in the 67th minute to hit the equalizer. And as we approach the 70th minute right now, 1-1 is your score. Adam Kaufman is on the other side here with you on ESPN Radio. Adam's going nuts. Our producers are going nuts in the background. In our final quarterfinal match of the evening, Adam Kaufman, we have a thriller between Argentina and Switzerland.
1: The 100th World Cup match, by the way, that we have had since this circus of fun began for us, what, 5 weeks ago, something like that. They're still talking about this goal. The clock

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0: been out of his mind, you know, multiple goal games, multiple times when it matters the most here in recent matchups. And so maybe it is England's time. I don't know. It sort of feels a little believe it when I see it, doesn't it?
1: Nah, it does. I totally understand that. It's been a very long time. But today their plan was clear. Do not let Erling Haaland get the ball. And it was largely successful. He had two shot attempts in the game, one on goal, and was basically non-existent after that first half. There was a two-on-one chance late in the first half where a pass didn't go his way. If it had, might have been his best scoring opportunity, but that was really it for Erling Haaland today. And he and Norway exit what has been truly a remarkable World Cup run that has left an indelible mark on fans both here in the United States but also across the world. Coming up, what would a loss mean for Messi, Argentina? 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
11: I'm Chad Ryder at the World Cup quarterfinals. Argentina scoring early and Switzerland late, and they're tied at one in extra time in Kansas City. Swiss striking in the 67th minute. Argentina scoring in just the 10th minute of the contest. Alexis McAllister scoring on a header. And a Lionel.

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10: I'm Chad Ryder. The main event of UFC 329 in Las Vegas was over quick. And Conor McGregor's return after a five-year absence. Max Holloway defeats McGregor just 1 minute and 9 seconds into the first round of their welterweight rematch. The ref called the bout after McGregor appeared to suffer a knee injury on a roundhouse kick attempt. To the World Cup in the two quarterfinal matches, Argentina advances after a 3-1 win over Switzerland in the second half of extra time. Julian Alvarez, the game-winning goal in the 112th minute. Lionel Messi had an assist in the win. And they will take on England in the semifinals after England defeated Norway 2-1, also in extra time in Miami. Jude Bellingham with both English goals. Everything now a final in baseball. The Diamondbacks have now won three straight. They pound the Dodgers in Los Angeles 9-2. Yoshinobu Yamamoto with the loss. Padres top the Blue Jays 8-7. Ty France go ahead solo home run in the sixth inning.

0: Call on WEI. The final, Red Sox 4, Mets nothing. A season-high 8-game winning streak for Boston. The Yankees double up the Nationals 4-2. New York scoring all 4 in the 8th in D.C. Guardians over the Marlins 4-1 in Miami.
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3: There's a lot of different things that the NFL is trying to do. Games, you know, every day of the week. Now we're going to Australia. We're going to the four corners. Is it the four corners of the earth?
4: Checking.
3: Just want to make sure.
4: I believe that's the saying.
3: Okay. Yeah. Didn't know how many quarters there are.
4: And I checked.
3: Corners.
5: There are no corners.
3: There are no corners.
5: On the earth.
3: Yeah. Unless you're a flat earther.
4: Unless you're a globist, then there's no corners, but...
3: Didn't one of the astronauts send a picture just to say, if you're a flat earther, this should change all of that? I never understood that with flat earthers. Like, what happens when you get to the end of the earth?
5: Remember, we had this discussion. What is the town that's on the edge?
3: Yeah.
4: We are about to get just
3: a
4: deluge of stay in your lane content right now.
3: I know. I stay in my lane when I go around the globe.
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8: 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Juan Soto sprints back at the wall, looks up, and that's gone!
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10: LeBron has very tight circles, this we know. 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

0: of any team that has anything to do with this.
1: Yeah, lot to consider. From the start of his free agency, Paul saying LeBron's next move will be about happiness. ESPN NBA front office insider Bobby Marks says teams can't just throw money at the king.
2: No, I don't. I don't. He's made close to $600 million in his career. And I know we really don't want to talk about players' money and everything like that, but if the goal is to go out and go try to win a championship, I don't think you're going to want to trade off pieces that can actually help your roster, whether it be, you know, in the case of Cleveland trading, you know, Max Strus to clear up money. Instead of paying him $4 million, now you can pay him $7 million. So, no, I don't. I think what helps, and I think certainly what Philadelphia did, was going out and improving your roster to make it more appealing for him to come play with them.
1: Nobody knows what LeBron is thinking. Cleveland, Miami, front runners, Golden State potentially in the mix. ESPN senior NBA writer Brian Windhorst thinking that might be cool to see LeBron in the Bay Area.
3: I don't think that they're a favorite or anything in the West, but I would love to see it. But it's not going to be a disaster either. Of course not. There's no chance of it being a disaster. It would be wonderful to see. They're not going to be in last place or anything like that. So I know it's not a hot take, but I don't think it's a dream team or a disaster. I think it's something very enjoyable to work your way through the doldrums of a regular season while we wait for the best teams to play in the postseason.
1: One thing for sure, we know LeBron is leaving L.A. We think Kawhi Leonard is too. Clippers and Raptors agreeing on that deal to send Kawhi back to Toronto, but the trade will not be completed until the NBA investigation into whether the Clippers circumvented the salary cap through an endorsement deal with Aspiration is over. ESPN's Bobby Marks on the penalties the Clippers could potentially be facing.
2: You're looking at suspensions. You're looking at a fine up to between $7 and $10 million, somewhere in that range. You're looking at loss of draft picks. It's significant. You know, the Clippers have gone on with their business this summer. Toronto has done, you know, some marginal signings and everything like that. But to kind of rewind this and this trade doesn't go through, it doesn't put everyone in a really good light.
1: Yeah, a lot to deal with on both sides of that trade in Toronto and in LA. Up next, volume up for Saturday Top Sound. 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
11: 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I'm sad for the Vikings because they had a great qualification. 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
12: Swinging a high fly ball into left. Juan Soto sprints back at the wall, looks up, and that's gone!
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14: LeBron has very tight circles, this we know. And that circle doesn't let information out.
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15: 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Nick DeLuca here with you. Middle of July, lots of good stuff going on. Have a women's Wimbledon champ, gentlemen's final around the corner, plenty of baseball. The NBA offseason in full swing as well. But we're down to four in the World Cup, started with six on Saturday. Kansas City, part of the weeding out process. Leo Messi in Argentina looking to defend their World Cup title, taking on Switzerland, a surprise member of the quarters playing their first since 1954. Argentina been in this spot before, and it looked like it. Alexis McAllister opening the scoring just 10 minutes in on a great feed from Messi, but then Switzerland turned up the heat, held off the scoreboard in the first half, had chances in the second, and finally capitalized. Dan and Doy, the equalizer in the 67th minute, all square despite the Swiss flag being a plus. Off to the extra 20, Argentina scratching for opportunities. Julian Alvarez finding the back of the net. Four of

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10: 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Just one match left at Wimbledon. The women's final coming on Saturday. Linda Nuskova and Karolina Muchová in the first women's major final between women representing Czechia since the country was founded in 1993. Looked like Nuskova was on cruise control, taking the first set 6-2 and going up 5-2 in the second set. Match over? Well, not so fast. Muchová fending off 5 championship points to come back for a stunning 7-5 second set win. Winner take all third. Muchová with all the momentum, but did not matter. Nuskova, during that set break, took a peek at the trophy. Reminder for what she was playing for, and it showed. Raced out to a 3-0 lead, and then checkmate.
11: It's Linda Nuskova, the latest Czech champion of Wimbledon. Regroups to become a brand new major winner. Flinch

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4: 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I still can't reconcile that we really won the Super Bowl. I mean, we were up against the Rams and the Niners, the best division in football. 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I mean, crazy. 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
5: 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I'm sad for the Vikings because they had a great qualification. 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
6: 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Juan Soto sprints back at the wall, looks up, and that's gone!
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9: 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Nick DeLuca here with you. Middle of July, lots of good stuff going on. Have a women's Wimbledon champ, gentlemen's final around the corner, plenty of baseball. The NBA offseason in full swing as well. But we're down to four in the World Cup, started with six on Saturday. Kansas City, part of the weeding out process. Leo Messi in Argentina looking to defend their World Cup title, taking on Switzerland, a surprise member of the quarters playing their first since 1954. Argentina been in this spot before, and it looked like it. Alexis McAllister opening the scoring just 10 minutes in on a great feed from Messi, but then Switzerland turned up the heat, held off the scoreboard in the first half, had chances in the second, and finally capitalized. Dan and Doy, the equalizer in the 67th minute, all square despite the Swiss flag being a plus. Off to the extra 20, Argentina scratching for opportunities. Julian Alvarez finding the back of the net. Four of Alvarez's five career World Cup goals have been scored in the knockout stage. His goal, the latest goal from outside the box in the last 60 years at the FIFA World Cup. Argentina would add another late one to win it 3-1 on a night where the final score did not show how tough it was. ESPN senior soccer writer Gab Marcardi says that Argentina didn't play well, but they found a way.
10: They found a way. I don't think that they played very well in this World Cup.

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4: 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Braden joined us over on Cafe 104.1 this morning. And now he's joining us here live in The Zone. Braden, good afternoon. Nice to talk to you again today.
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6: 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Just one match left at Wimbledon. The women's final coming on Saturday. Linda Nuskova and Karolina Muchová in the first women's major final between women representing Czechia since the country was founded in 1993. Looked like Nuskova was on cruise control, taking the first set 6-2 and going up 5-2 in the second set. Match over? Well, not so fast. Muchová fending off 5 championship points to come back for a stunning 7-5 second set win. Winner take all third. Muchová with all the momentum, but did not matter. Nuskova, during that set break, took a peek at the trophy. Reminder for what she was playing for, and it showed. Raced out to a 3-0 lead, and then checkmate.
7: It's Linda Nuskova, the latest Czech champion of Wimbledon. Regroups to become a brand new major winner. Flinched and then found her power game and her poise. Strong stuff in the final set.
6: Nuskova surviving the second set collapse to claim the crown 6-2, 5-7, 6-3 in 2 hours and 27 minutes, the third longest Wimbledon ladies singles final in the Open era. She is the 10th straight different ladies Wimbledon champion, second time in tennis history that 10 different women won the title at a single major over a 10 tournament span. On the men's side, the final coming Sunday, heavyweight battle. Top 2 seeds, Jannik Sinner and Alexander Zverev. Sinner holds the head-to-head edge over Zverev, 10-4, including wins in each of their last 9 meetings. But Zverev, fresh off his first major title at the French Open, see if that confidence can carry him. ESPN's Mary Jo Fernandez on the men's final.
8: Well, I think for Sasha Zverev, he's coming into this final at an all-time high. I mean, he finally breaks through in Paris at the French Open. It's something that he's worked so hard to do. And grass has never been his favorite surface, James, but somehow the confidence is carried over. And I think he's playing with much more confidence because he's hitting the ball so much harder. The serve is always a weapon, but now the forehand's become a weapon. He's inside the baseline. You can see the emotions when he won at the French. It's really been nice to see him evolve in a very short amount of time. I mean, he's trying to do something that's very difficult to do. And for Sinner, he was shaky at the start, and then he got better.
6: Yeah, no doubt. Zverev would become the first man to win his first 2 major titles consecutively since John Newcomb back in 1967. 22nd straight year, Wimbledon will crown a gentleman's champion who already won a previous major title match at 11 a.m. Eastern on Sunday on ESPN. Some baseball to get to in the nation's capital. Things going a little bit better for the Yankees this weekend. Struggling to start July and struggling to start the afternoon.
9: He's extreme first base side of the rubber. Into the windup. First pitch to Wood. Swung on. Hit a mile high to right field.

0: now is just becoming a real difficult. 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

0: I don't. He's made close to $600 million in his career, and I know we really don't want to talk about players' money and everything like that. But if the goal is to go out and go try to win a championship, I don't think you're going to want to trade off pieces that can actually help your roster. Whether it be, you know, in the case of Cleveland trading, you know, Max Strus to clear up money, instead of paying him $4 million, now you can pay him $7 million. So no, I don't. I think what helps, and I think certainly what Philadelphia did, was going out and improving your roster to make it more appealing for him to come play with them.
1: Nobody knows what LeBron is thinking. Cleveland, Miami, front runners, Golden State potentially in the mix. ESPN senior NBA writer Brian Windhorst thinking that might be cool to see LeBron in the Bay Area.
2: I don't think that they're a favorite or anything in the West, but I would love to see it. But it's not going to be a disaster either. Of course not. There's no chance of it being a disaster. It would be wonderful to see. They're not going to be in last place or anything like that. So I know it's not a hot take, but I don't think it's a dream team or a disaster. I think it's something very enjoyable to work your way through the doldrums of a regular season while we wait for the best teams to play in the postseason.
1: One thing for sure, we know LeBron is leaving L.A. We think Kawhi Leonard is too. Clippers and Raptors agreeing on that deal to send Kawhi back to Toronto, but the trade will not be completed until the NBA investigation into whether the Clippers circumvented the salary cap through an endorsement deal with Aspiration is over. ESPN's Bobby Marks on the penalties the Clippers could potentially be facing.
0: You're looking at suspensions. You're looking at a fine up to between $7 and $10 million, somewhere in that range. You're looking at loss of draft picks. It's significant. You know, the Clippers have gone on with their business this summer. Toronto has done, you know, some marginal signings and everything like that. But to kind of rewind this and this trade doesn't go through, it doesn't put everyone in a really good light.
1: Yeah, a lot to deal with on both sides of that trade in Toronto and in L.A. Up next, volume up for Saturday Top Sound. This is SportsCenter All Night here on ESPN Radio.
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3: Let's bring in the commissioner, Adam Silver. 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Seattle and Vegas still the leading candidates for expansion. And if so, Memphis or Minnesota going to the Eastern Conference?
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1: Number three for me is body odor. 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That just changes a room. 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
11: 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Juan Soto sprints back at the wall, looks up, and that's gone!
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14: 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Nick DeLuca here with you. Middle of July, lots of good stuff going on. Have a women's Wimbledon champ, gentlemen's final around the corner, plenty of baseball, the NBA offseason in full swing as well. But we're down to four in the World Cup, started with six on Saturday. Kansas City, part of the weeding out process. Leo Messi in Argentina looking to defend their World Cup title, taking on Switzerland, a surprise member of the quarters playing their first since 1954. Argentina been in this spot before, and it looked like it. Alexis McAllister opening the scoring just 10 minutes in on a great feed from Messi, but then Switzerland turned up the heat, held off the scoreboard in the first half, had chances in the second, and finally capitalized. Dan and Doy, the equalizer in the 67th minute, all square despite the Swiss flag being a plus. Off to the extra 20, Argentina scratching for opportunities. Julian Alvarez finding the back of the net. Four of Alvarez's five career World Cup goals have been scored in the knockout stage. His goal, the latest goal from outside the box in the last 60 years at the FIFA World Cup. Argentina would add another late one to win it 3-1 on a night where the final score did not show how tough it was. ESPN senior soccer writer Gab Marcardi says that Argentina didn't play well, but they found a way.
15: They found a way. I don't think that they've played very well in this World Cup. They've relied heavily on Messi. And if you watch them play, I mean, even if you're kind of a novice to the sport, you'll notice Messi kind of walks around the pitch most of the time. And that's okay, because when Argentina get possession and they get the ball to Messi, he makes magic happen. But what that means is that everybody else has to work that much harder. They've sort of tinkered with their formation. They don't really use wide areas. They just try to clog up the middle, play tight passes. That's kind of what you have to do.

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5: 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Just one match left at Wimbledon. The women's final coming on Saturday. Linda Nuskova and Karolina Muchová in the first women's major final between women representing Czechia since the country was founded in 1993. Looked like Nuskova was on cruise control, taking the first set 6-2 and going up 5-2 in the second set. Match over? Well, not so fast. Muchová fending off 5 championship points to come back for a stunning 7-5 second set win. Winner take all third. Muchová with all the momentum, but did not matter. Nuskova, during that set break, took a peek at the trophy. Reminder for what she was playing for, and it showed. Raced out to a 3-0 lead, and then checkmate.
6: It's Linda Nuskova, the latest Czech champion of Wimbledon, regroups to become a brand new major winner. Flinched and then found her power game and her poise. Strong stuff in the final set.
5: Nuskova surviving the second set collapse to claim the crown 6-2, 5-7, 6-3 in 2 hours and 27 minutes, the third longest Wimbledon ladies singles final in the Open era. She is the 10th straight different ladies Wimbledon champion, second time in tennis history that 10 different women won the title at a single major over a 10 tournament span. On the men's side, the final coming Sunday, heavyweight battle. Top 2 seeds, Jannik Sinner and Alexander Zverev. Sinner holds the head-to-head edge over Zverev 10-4, including wins in each of their last 9 meetings. But Zverev, fresh off his first major title at the French Open, see if that confidence can carry him. ESPN's Mary Jo Fernandez on the men's final.
7: Well, I think for Sasha Zverev, he's coming into this final at an all-time high. I mean, he finally breaks through in Paris at the French Open. It's something that he's worked so hard to do. And grass has never been his favorite surface, James, but somehow the confidence is carried over. And I think he's playing with much more confidence because he's hitting the ball so much harder. The serve is always a weapon, but now the forehand's become a weapon. He's inside the baseline. You can see the emotions when he won at the French. It's really been nice to see him evolve in a very short amount of time. He's trying to do something that's very difficult to do. And for Sinner, he was shaky at the start, and then he got better.
5: Yeah, no doubt. Zverev would become the first man to win his first 2 major titles consecutively since John Newcomb back in 1967. 22nd straight year, Wimbledon will crown a gentleman's champion who already won a previous major title match at 11 a.m. Eastern on Sunday on ESPN. Some baseball to get to in the nation's capital. Things going a little bit better for the Yankees this weekend. Struggling to start July and struggling to start the afternoon.
8: He's extreme first base side of the rubber. Into the windup. First pitch to Woods. Swung on. Hit a mile high to right field. Dominguez going back to the warning track. To the wall. Looking up. It is caught.

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3: 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Braden, good afternoon. Nice to talk to you again today.
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9: 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Juan Soto sprints back at the wall, looks up, and that's gone!
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11: LeBron has a very tight circle, this we know. 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
12: 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Nick DeLuca here with you. Middle of July, lots of good stuff going on. Have a women's Wimbledon champ, gentlemen's final around the corner, plenty of baseball, the NBA offseason in full swing as well. But we're down to four in the World Cup, started with six on Saturday. Kansas City, part of the weeding out process. Leo Messi in Argentina looking to defend their World Cup title, taking on Switzerland, a surprise member of the quarters playing their first since 1954. Argentina, been in this spot before, and it looked like it. Alexis McAllister opening the scoring just 10 minutes in on a great feed from Messi, but then Switzerland turned up the heat, held off the scoreboard in the first half, had chances in the second, and finally capitalized. Dan and Doy, the equalizer in the 67th minute, all square despite the Swiss flag being a plus. Off to the extra 20, Argentina scratching for opportunities. Julian Alvarez finding the back of the net. Four of Alvarez's five career World Cup goals have been scored in the knockout stage. His goal, the latest goal from outside the box in the last 60 years at the FIFA World Cup. Argentina would add another late one to win it 3-1 on a night where the final score did not show how tough it was. ESPN senior soccer writer Gab Marcardi says that Argentina didn't play well, but they found a way.
13: They found a way. I don't think that they've played very well in this World Cup. They've relied heavily on Messi. And if you watch them play, I mean, even if you're kind of a novice to the sport, you'll notice Messi kind of walks around the pitch most of the time. And that's okay, because when Argentina get possession and they get the ball to Messi, he makes magic happen. But what that means is that everybody else has to work that much harder. They've sort of tinkered with their formation. They don't really use wide areas. They just try to clog up the middle, play tight passes. That's kind of what you have to do when, you know, one of your guys is basically a non-factor out of possession. It's worked for them so far. I don't know that they can continue playing like this as the opposition gets even tougher against England. Unless, of course, Messi stands on his head and does something unbelievable, which, of course, he's done before in the very, very near past.
12: Yeah, he certainly can. Messi's nine-game World Cup scoring streak ending, but his pursuit of a second World Cup title continues. He picked

0: All-Star break since 1993. Shut out for the ninth time this year, tied for the second most in baseball. We're shut out eight times in all of 2025. The Tigers entered Saturday trying to make it seven straight. JT Realmuto had other plans.
1: 0-1 pitch. This ball's hit down the left field line, and it's fair ball. That's in the corner. Brandon's going to score no problem. Green gets over there, but the ball dances around quite a bit. So here comes Bryson Stott, and JT has himself a two-run double.
0: 94 WIP on the call. The Phils bounce back to even the series with a 4-2 win since May 19th. They are 19-5 following a loss that is best in Major League Baseball. Christopher Sanchez, 7 innings, 2 earned. His ninth start this season of at least 7 innings, 2 or fewer earned allowed. That's the most in Major League Baseball and a much-needed bounce-back start after allowing a career-high 9 earned in his last road start. The Tigers left 7 men on base, were 0-for-6 with runners in scoring position. Had their chances, but could not break through as they fall to the Phillies to mark an end to that winning streak. Coming up, more from a busy day around baseball. This is SportsCenter All Night here on ESPN Radio.
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11: There's a lot of different things that the NFL is trying to do. Games, you know, every day of the week. Now we're going to Australia. We're going to the four corners. Is it the four corners of the earth?
12: Checking.
11: Just want to make sure.
12: I believe
11: sure.
12: That's the saying.
11: Okay. Yeah. Didn't know how many quarters there are.
12: And I checked.
11: Corners.
13: There are no corners.
11: There are no corners.
13: On the earth.
11: Yeah. Unless you're a flat earther.
12: Unless you're a globist, then there's no corners, but...
11: Didn't one of the astronauts send a picture just to say, if you're a flat earther, this should change all of that? I never understood that with flat earthers. Like, what happens when you get to the end of the earth?
14: Remember, we had this discussion. What is the town that's on the edge?
11: Yeah.
12: We are about to get just a deluge of stay-in-your-lane content right now.
11: I know. I stay in my lane when I go...

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4: 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Just one match left at Wimbledon. The women's final coming on Saturday. Linda Nuskova and Karolina Muchová in the first women's major final between women representing Czechia since the country was founded in 1993. Looked like Nuskova was on cruise control, taking the first set 6-2 and going up 5-2 in the second set. Match over? Well, not so fast. Muchová fending off 5 championship points to come back for a stunning 7-5 second set win. Winner take all third. Muchová with all the momentum, but did not matter. Nuskova, during that set break, took a peek at the trophy. Reminder for what she was playing for, and it showed. Raced out to a 3-0 lead, and then checkmate.
5: It's Linda Nuskova, the latest Czech champion of Wimbledon. Regroups to become a brand new major winner. Flinched and then found her power game and her poise. Strong stuff in the final set.
4: Nuskova surviving the second set collapse to claim the crown 6-2, 5-7, 6-3 in 2 hours and 27 minutes, the third longest Wimbledon ladies singles final in the Open era. She is the 10th straight different ladies Wimbledon champion, second time in tennis history that 10 different women won the title at a single major over a 10 tournament span. On the men's side, the final coming Sunday, heavyweight battle. Top two seeds, Jannik Sinner and Alexander Zverev. Sinner holds the head-to-head edge over Zverev 10-4, including wins in each of their last 9 meetings. But Zverev, fresh off his first major title at the French Open, see if that confidence can carry him. ESPN's Mary Jo Fernandez on the men's final.
6: Well, I think for Sasha Zverev, he's coming into this final at an all-time high. I mean, he finally breaks through in Paris at the French Open. It's something that he's worked so hard to do. And grass has never been his favorite surface, James, but somehow the confidence is carried over. And I think he's playing with much more confidence because he's hitting the ball so much harder. The serve is always a weapon, but now the forehand's become a weapon. He's inside the baseline. You can see the emotions when he won at the French. It's really been nice to see him evolve in a very short amount of time. I mean, he's trying to do something that's very difficult to do. And for Sinner, he was shaky at the start, and then he got better.
4: Yeah, no doubt. Zverev would become the first man to win his first 2 major titles consecutively since John Newcomb back in 1967. 22nd straight year, Wimbledon will crown a gentleman's champion who already won a previous major title match at 11 a.m. Eastern on Sunday on ESPN. Some baseball to get to in the nation's capital. Things going a little bit better for the Yankees this weekend. Struggling to start July and struggling to start the afternoon.
7: He's extreme first base side of the rubber. Into the windup. First pitch to Woods. Swung on. Hit a mile high to right field. Dominguez going back to the warning track. To the wall. Looking up. It is caught. Goodbye.
4: 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His 20

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0: go try to win a championship, I don't think you're going to want to trade off pieces that can actually help your roster, whether it be, you know, in the case of Cleveland trading, you know, Max Strus to clear up money. Instead of paying him $4 million, now you can pay him $7 million. So, no, I don't. I think what helps, and I think certainly what Philadelphia did, was going out and improving your roster to make it more appealing for him to come play with them.
1: Nobody knows what LeBron is thinking. Cleveland, Miami, front runners, Golden State potentially in the mix. ESPN senior NBA writer Brian Windhorst thinking that might be cool to see LeBron in the Bay Area.
2: I don't think that they're a favorite or anything in the West, but I would love to see it. But it's not going to be a disaster either. Of course not. There's no chance of it being a disaster. It would be wonderful to see. They're not going to be in last place or anything like that. So I know it's not a hot take, but I don't think it's a dream team or a disaster. I think it's something very enjoyable to work your way through the doldrums of a regular season while we wait for the best teams to play in the postseason.
1: One thing for sure, we know LeBron is leaving L.A. We think Kawhi Leonard is too. Clippers and Raptors agreeing on that deal to send Kawhi back to Toronto, but the trade will not be completed until the NBA investigation into whether the Clippers circumvented the salary cap through an endorsement deal with Aspiration is over. ESPN's Bobby Marks on the penalties the Clippers could potentially be facing.
0: You're looking at suspensions. You're looking at a fine up to between $7 and $10 million, somewhere in that range. You're looking at loss of draft picks. It's significant. You know, the Clippers have gone on with their business this summer. Toronto has done, you know, some marginal signings and everything like that. But to kind of rewind this and this trade doesn't go through, it doesn't put everyone in a really good light.
1: Yeah, a lot to deal with on both sides of that trade in Toronto and in LA. Up next, volume up for Saturday Top Sound. 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
5: 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So what?
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8: The lefty set. Now the ninth pitch of the at-bat. France hits it in the air deep to left field. Classe is back. This one, gonna go! Western medal for Ty France. His 11th home run of the year has put the Padres back ahead. It's 8-7.
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9: McCann swings and drives one in the air. Deep left center field. That one is back. It is gone. Back-to-back homers. Second of the night for James McCann. 9-2 Diamondbacks in the 8th.
4: Number 3.
7: Cubs taking on the Reds in Cincinnati, and this was the difference in this one on the Cubs radio network.
10: The 0-1. And a high fly ball hit to deep left. Going back with a at the track near the wall. Looks up, gone! Alex Bregman gives the Cubs the lead. A two-run home run to straight left. And the Cubs now up 5-3 over the Reds.
4: Number 2.
7: The Yankees erupt in the 8th in a rally over the Nationals in D.C. The call on the YES Network.
11: Drill deep to right field. There it goes! See ya! Into the second deck. A two-run home run for Grisham. And the Yankees take a 3-2 lead.
4: Number 1.
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12: 3-1. Swinging a fly ball. This is deep. Way back. Grand slam. A Smerling Valdez goes the other way. And the rookie has driven in 6. The Pirates have the lead over the Brewers, 7-6. What a game from Ace Smerling Valdez.
5: Yeah, what a day. Thanks so much, John. And that was only Game 1. Valdez went on to homer again in Game 2 of that doubleheader. The Padres back within a game of 500. D-backs winning their second straight over the Dodgers. Go-ahead two-run homer in the 7th for Alex Bregman, his first that late since August 2024 with the Astros. It's another comeback win for the Cubs. 3 Saturday games in the WNBA. Lynx and Liberty might have been the best of the bunch in Minneapolis. Lynx trailing entering the 4th, then Kayla McBride came alive.
13: That one drilled from 3 for Kayla McBride. 9 unanswered points for Minnesota. Pulls it back out on Schuhwanner. Still pulls it and got it.

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2: Braden is 12 years old, just graduated fifth grade, and he's up in Linden. 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Braden, good afternoon. Nice to talk to you again today.
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6: I'm Ed Mangan. The Final Four is set for the World Cup. The last two semifinal berths were clinched yesterday, and both games needed extra time last night. Argentina advanced with a 3-1 win over Switzerland. England was also victorious, getting past Norway 2-1. So England and Argentina will play in one semifinal on Wednesday in Atlanta. The other semifinal will take place in Arlington as Spain battles France. Championship set for next Sunday. To baseball, where the Dodgers have a comfortable lead atop the National League West, but have had their hands full with the Arizona Diamondbacks this weekend.
7: The 1-0. McCann in the air to left, going back to Hernandez, still going back, he's at the fence, it's gone! Just over the 360 marker and straightaway left, James McCann's first of the year!
6: The call from 98.7 FM as Arizona defeats LA 9-2 for its second straight win at Chavez Ravine. The Dodgers still lead the Diamondbacks by 12.5 games in the NL West, but Arizona is now 3.5 games out of a wild card spot. The Red Sox have the longest winning streak in the majors. It is now at 8 after a 4-0 win over the Mets. Boston is a half game out of a wild card spot. Cardinals over the Braves 2-1. St. Louis a game out of the wild card race. Lone Star State battle goes to the Astros, who topped the Rangers last night 9-3. Wimbledon men's final is set for later this morning. It will be a battle of two top seeds as Jannik Sinner takes on Alexander Zverev. Match will get underway at 11 a.m. Eastern. You can see the Wimbledon men's final on ESPN.
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1: 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I'm going to need you to go ahead and come in on Sunday, okay? 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
5: For once, Courtney actually is here. 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Good morning, sunshine. How are you?
6: I am fantastic. 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
3: Braden is 12 years old, just graduated fifth grade, and he's up in Linden. 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Braden, good afternoon. Nice to talk to you again today.
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6: All right, it's clearly. She's not the cheating kind, and that's then we played Confessions earlier.
7: Confessions by Usher. So, if I can just guess the music theme here
8: Infidelity.
7: On Best Week Ever. Well, I don't think we're going, that's a bridge too far. Harry Lyles, Courtney Cronin with you on this Sunday morning, ESPN Radio. The cheating aspect. Does this have something to do with the news that came out last Sunday or Monday about Flo Balogun? United States player who was given a red card, who was supposed to miss the round of 16, ends up getting a call from the White House, FIFA that is, and he gets reinstated. Does it have something to do with that?
5: You're on the right track. It doesn't technically have anything to do with it, but it does have to do with the World Cup, which I didn't catch onto it when Rachel was talking to me about it, but Argentina seems to get away with a lot of things.
7: Yeah, okay. I've gone down the rabbit
6: Brittany,
7: hole.
6: You're not supposed to tell him yet. She's supposed to. She gets to.
7: Well, no. Now we know the music theme has to do with Argentina.
6: Now we know the theme. Now we know why.
5: I mean, so, again, she brought up the United States. It's America. Yeah. It's the World Cup. She
7: in Argentina yesterday, 3-1 win over Switzerland. They move on. I've heard a lot about the controversy surrounding this team. Some of the under the table payments, so to speak. So that was your thought process, Renee. Argentina.
5: Collectively, I would say Rachel and I.
6: I said, Renee, what about cheating? He goes, why? And I was like, well, you know, that questionable Argentina. And he's like, oh, that's so good.
7: Yep.
6: So
8: they're paying cats under the table. Sounds pretty SEC to me.
7: We're more. Our United States sports problems are more like the worldwide.
8: Yeah, we're you know, I say this all the time. We are all much more alike than we think that we are.
7: Oh, man. Yeah, that is. That's a good one. I like that one. Well done, both of you, Rachel and Renee. All right, this is SportsCenter, a new interview podcast from Rich Eisen featuring SportsCenter legends. 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This was SportsCenter, is presented by Gusto. We've got so much to get into, such little time. Here's how we tell you about everything that happened during the week.
9: Big Magic Johnson, what has he done?
10: He's got winners. I want people that want to win.
11: Not a game, not a game, not a game. We talking about
12: playoffs. I'm a man. I'm
13: who we thought they were. That's why we took the damn field.
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7: Summer League kicked off in Las Vegas. The opening game, we got number one, AJ DeBonsa, versus the number two overall pick, Darren Peterson. Here's what it sounded like. Courtesy of ESPN, AJ DeBonsa with the poster dunk.
14: DeBonsa, three on the timer, takes it. What a move and finish by the number one pick, AJ DeBonsa.
7: 27 points, 7 boards, 26 minutes. Washington won that game 92-88, Harry. I don't know if we see DeBonsa anymore. He had some left leg soreness or some lower leg soreness, and they took him out of the game after an intentional foul, but pretty darn good from the number one overall pick.
8: Yeah, if I'm the Wizards, I've seen enough. Don't want to risk any injury. Like, you guys should be competing in the East this year, assuming everybody stays healthy, which, hey, it's a big if for this team, right? Anthony Davis is on it. But man, AJ DeBonsa, the offensive bag is deep.
7: Yes, cannot wait to see him saying, hey, Trae Young.

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0: to the Eastern Conference?
1: So if we expand, at least we're thinking 28-29 season. The only two cities at the moment we're looking at are Las Vegas and Seattle. We haven't had a vote on it. It's not a foregone conclusion, but we're in the process of talking to groups that are interested in getting an expansion team in those two cities. And then, yes, if we do add two teams, we'll want to likely even out the conferences, so there will be some movement then.
0: You're looking at two teams, not either Seattle or Vegas.
1: Yeah, we're currently looking at two teams, but what we've said is it's possible we won't expand at all, and we could expand to just one market.
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7: 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Seattle Seahawks, the champs, are going to be on Hard Knocks this year.
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3: Hello, after that dramatic pause there.
4: Gotta have it.
3: I'll take it. I mean, it added. Okay, so we've talked about the Trailblazers owner, correct, on this show multiple times.
0: Tom Dundon, yep.
3: Well, fun fact, he also owns the new Stanley Cup champion Hurricanes from Raleigh, North Carolina. Got to make sure I throw that out there. So teams, when they win the Stanley Cup, get to etch their names onto the Stanley Cup. Controversy, though, because Tom Dundon added his whole family on there. His wife, his kids. And he honestly didn't even put someone on the cup that played for the Hurricanes for 38 games. Left a player off.
5: What are we doing?
3: What are we doing, Courtney?
0: That would be Joel Nystrom, who played for the Hurricanes for 38 games, including the Stanley Cup, not engraved on the cup. So here's the backstory to this. Every team that wins the Stanley Cup has a maximum of 55 names that can be engraved on it. Usually it's coaches, players, staff, owners, and front office member. Sometimes, and only sometimes, there have been some family members on the cup, but they usually have had respective roles in these NHL organizations. Tom Dundon, who is notoriously known as a cheap owner because of everything that's gone on with the Portland Trail Blazers, giving the new head coach a one-year contract, not being willing to pay big for free agents, he decided that instead of giving support staff, a couple coaches, and some players their due on the Stanley Cup, that his wife, Varushka, who has never worked for an NHL organization, let alone the one that just won a Stanley Cup, as well as their

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3: Good morning, I'm Joe Tian, along with Deanna Haraluk and Jason Upton. 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
4: Well, a new report shows visitors spent nearly $773 million in Whatcom County last year, but overall tourism spending dipped slightly for the first time since the pandemic recovery began. This amid concerns over the drop in cross-border travel that left some of our border communities hurting over the past few years, but what's really behind this latest data? Joining us today to break it all down is Dylan Dean Boyle, President and CEO of Visit Bellingham Whatcom County, which put out this report. Thanks for taking the time today, Dylan. Great to have you back here on KGMI.
5: Absolutely, Jason. My pleasure.
4: So the top line number shows visitor spending was down 0.4% from 2024 to 2025. Is that something people should be concerned about, or is there more to the story than that?
5: Yeah, there certainly is more to the story we can dive into. I will say that considering the well-documented decline in cross-border travel in 2025, the slight decrease in spending is not surprising. However, when we look a little bit deeper into the numbers, there's some explanations for this, why we saw a decrease in spending, but possibly not nearly as much as we might have anticipated. The biggest reason being that in 2025, domestic trips to Whatcom County actually increased by a little under 5%, which helped offset some of that decline in Canadian visitation. And most significantly, Seattle visitation increased by about 9% compared to the Seattle market from the previous year. So good news on the domestic visitation front in 2025.
4: Yeah, so the total number of visitors was about the same as the year before, but overnight stays were down while day trips remained a bit steady here. What's changing about the way that people are visiting Whatcom County?
5: Yeah, and I think in those numbers you see what is a pretty standard trend when, even though I mentioned before that domestic travel was strong, we know that inflation is still occurring, the cost of travel is increasing. And when that happens, especially when we're talking discretionary leisure travel, the trend is that we start seeing shorter trips and shorter distances taken. Obviously, we know that gas prices as well have increased as well recently. So all of these play into what we saw in those numbers, which, to your point, yes, we did see a decrease in the average length of stay. And while that was down, spending per party and per person per day actually significantly increased, outpacing inflation. And yes, we did see in 2025, we saw an increase in day trips and, as I mentioned, a decrease in overnight stays. But again, just based on trends of what we see economically, those numbers make sense.
4: And to what you just mentioned, you know, an encouraging trend we saw, overnight visitors spent, you know, about $350 a day. That was up from $300 the year before. What's behind that increase? Where's that money being spent?
5: Yeah, absolutely. So that's being spent really across multiple different segments of the travel and tourism industry. So the largest percentage of funds being spent is in overnight accommodations, followed very closely by food and beverage. And then we go into retail sales, of course, and then transportation, of course, as well as recreation, arts, culture, and events. So that's where we see really the breakout of that pie. And I think why it's really important to talk about that is really an understanding that these dollars that come in are new dollars being being spent in our community across various sectors.

0: sectors of the industry, which really helps support jobs both directly and indirectly.
1: Again, we're talking with Dylan Dean Boyle, President and CEO of Bellingham Whatcom County Tourism, about the latest numbers of visitor spending we saw in 2025. You mentioned softer cross-border travel played a role in some of the decrease we saw. How much of an impact are you seeing from fewer Canadian visitors? What seems to be driving that?
0: Yeah, absolutely. Well, you know, there are a number of factors always at play when we're looking at visitation trends. So these can be what we like to call economic, social, or environmental factors. And we have a few of those going on currently, right? Obviously, we know that travel sentiment toward the U.S. has changed in the last year and change. In addition to that, travel costs are more expensive. So I mentioned kind of earlier, once we see that happen, we just start seeing a general overall trend of some reductions in length of stay, as well as shorter haul trips. So that certainly plays into it as well. I will say too, like when we look at those softening spending numbers from last year, when we look at our region and particularly across the state and along the Northwest I-5 corridor, some similar trends occurred. Like to put our numbers into perspective, visitor spending statewide grew by less than 1%. It was up 5.3% in 2024. King County basically flat in spending. We saw Pierce County grew by 2% and Skagit was up about 2.6%. And all those were pacing well below what they saw the year before. So that ripple effect of less Canadians spend as well as less Canadian border travel had a ripple effect all down that I-5 corridor.
1: You know, in speaking of cross-border travel, what's the latest you're hearing on that front? Obviously, right now we're in a time where this is probably spiking with the World Cup and all the matches going on in Seattle and Vancouver. But, you know, over the first 6 months of 2026, where does it feel like we're at in terms of cross-border travel? Has it improved at all since 2025?
0: We started seeing some positive news for the first time in April and in May of 2026. And what we saw was actually that border crossing numbers, this is coming southbound.

0: 2026 compared to 2025. With that said, when you put that in context to where those numbers are compared to April of 2024 and May of 2024, we're still well off the pace of where we were at that point. However, to see border numbers increasing year over year, the last 2 months of reported numbers was certainly positive and well-needed news.
1: Well, good, very good to hear on that front. You know, obviously, I'm sure you're optimistic the World Games could provide a bit of a boost this year. What's success going to look like for tourism in 2026? What are you watching most closely for over the next couple of months?
0: Absolutely. You know, for us, we aren't going to have lodging data here for really a couple months and really some hard data to really articulate and paint a clear picture of how the games affected visitation in Bellingham and Whatcom County. I will say that so far, the Bellingham Fan Zone and the watch parties have been a huge success, attracting thousands of fans, particularly the two watch parties on June 19th for the U.S.-Australia game were especially successful. Our website, Bellingham Fan Zone landing pages, have year-to-date seen over 40,000 views and continue to see traffic. So for us, really having a great cohesive community message of being welcoming to visitors, and any visitors that do come through have a great experience. And really just seeing the energy around what these games have brought locally and at those watch parties for us is really, really encouraging. For me, something else that we're looking at as well is really monitoring domestic leisure travel throughout the summer. We are just beginning to really hit peak season here for the next few months. So we're hoping to see hopefully steady numbers compared to what we saw in 2025 for those summer months. Of course, through September really is our peak season. So that's really what we're keeping an eye on and hope to see a steady summer.
1: All right. Once again, that was Dylan Dean Boyle, president and CEO of Visit Bellingham and Whatcom County, filling us in on this latest report on tourism and spending from last year, along with what's to come with this World Cup mania that's hit our neck of the woods. Dylan, great to have you on as always. Thanks for taking the time.
0: Always a pleasure, Jason. Thank you.
2: 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I'm Joe Tian, along with Deanna Haraluk and Jason Upton.
3: Well, an organization based out of Okanagan County recently making a pretty big donation to the Whatcom County Jail. Details on Pages of Redemption. Speaking now with founder Bryson Fico. Bryson, thanks for joining us here on the Morning News. Great to have you on with us.
4: Thank you for having me.
3: Absolutely. So we'll talk about the main events of what caused you to donate to the Whatcom County Jail in just a moment. I do want a little bit of background info on you, though. What led you to begin the Pages of Redemption?
4: Well, when I was in college, I was a law and justice student at Central Washington University, getting my bachelor's degree in sociology and law and justice. And I got the amazing opportunity to head down to Walla Walla and do a tour of the Washington State Penitentiary. I got the opportunity to talk to some inmates and kind of learn about what they do in there to keep themselves occupied. And I've been an active volunteer since I was 16. My mother would take me to the Southern Catholic Charities of Las Vegas, Nevada, and I would spend my summers volunteering with Meals on Wheels and preparing foods for the homeless. And so I have been an active volunteer in my community ever since. I volunteered at a couple different food banks in Ellensburg, where I first started this organization, Pollo Food Bank and Fish Food Bank. And it was at that time where I was about to graduate college, and I was like, I want to utilize my degree and start my own organization where I can give back to the community. And that's when I came up with the idea of Pages of Redemption after touring the Washington State Penitentiary and all of my extensive volunteer work. I was like, maybe I can utilize my degree and kind of give back and help lower the recidivism rate, increase reading comprehension level skills for incarcerated folks. And that's basically the origin story.
3: Fantastic. Yeah, quite an undertaking that you've been doing ever since you began this program back in September of 2023. How many books have you donated so far to correctional facilities across the state?
4: Precisely 6,465 books. I keep track of every donation, and my most recent one at Whatcom County was my 13th drop-off.
3: How about that? How are you able to connect with the folks at the Whatcom County Jail and continuing this program and spreading it into our region?
4: So I'll look up usually if the jail has

0: as a chaplain, and I'll reach out to the chaplain. If not, I usually just contact the sheriff's office and kind of introduce myself, tell them this is the field I work in. I work for the courthouse here in Okanagan County. I've been running this organization for about 3 years now, and this is all the work I've done at previous facilities, and just kind of give a brief rundown of what I do. And then I ask them if they're willing to accept the donation, and I just kind of wait on a response from them. And I'll follow up if I don't hear from them, maybe call the sheriff's office, see if I can talk to somebody. That's basically how I go about it.
1: Fantastic. Now, in your studies, have you found that there is a correlation between better reading literacy within inmates and reduced rates of recidivism? I know you mentioned it a little bit earlier, but has there been studies showing that this is a method that's working?
0: Well, yeah, because 70% of incarcerated adults across America's prisons read at or below a fourth grade reading level. So when we do this, right, we can increase reading comprehension level skills and get them back out into the community with a higher success rate, because once you read for pleasure, you read for learning. And so if we can donate a book on maybe understanding criminal law, maybe they can understand their case a little bit better. Maybe if I can donate a book on how to start a business, they can be successful upon their release. If I donate a book on sales, maybe they can go out and get a job in the sales field. If I donate a book on how to read or write in Spanish, maybe they can learn a dual language, right? If I donate a book on GED studies, maybe they don't have any education and they can get their GED while they're incarcerated. I can just donate books, maybe like fiction, James Patterson, Alex Cross, his series, Lee Child, the Jack Reacher series, just kind of increase their reading comprehension skills. And it gives them an opportunity to escape into a different behavioral mindset outside of their own confinement. So it creates a positive behavioral influence. And I tell people that you can't commit a crime when you're nose deep in a book, because the average life expectancy of a correctional officer in the United States is 59 years compared to the national adult average, like you and myself, which is 79 years. Mm. So when there's less chaos and stress in the jails, that's a good thing. And so it kind of benefits both sides. And so I call it the ripple effect. When you throw a little pond in, or a little pebble in a pond, you kind of see the water go out. And so that's what I call it back in society, because now we're giving these individuals an opportunity to succeed.
1: That's fantastic. Now, I'm glad you brought up the types of books that are among those being donated. I think some folks out there might have the idea of, well, he's just going to donate books. Like, I don't know if a prisoner is going to get through War and Peace and have a positive experience out of that. But a lot of different topics among those. How do you find books that you find are appropriate to donate? Is there a process that you go through in going through the books before any donation?
0: Yeah, so I run all of my books through the Department of Corrections Banned Book Database. And so there's certain books that cannot be accepted, like mountaineering books, like let's say rock climbing or spending time out in the wilderness, right? Those books are banned because the DOC believes that it's aiding and abetting escape. The 48 laws of power are not accepted in some correctional facilities because they believe it's mind manipulation and how to incite a riot. Games like, or tabletop games like Dungeons and Dragons are banned because they believe that it incites violence. So there's certain things you learn about when you go throughout donating books of what's accepted and what's not accepted. So I always go through that.
1: There we go. Another point of note that when you go through the book donations that you get there, it's not about just what's in the book. It's also what's on the book. I'm curious to know, you mentioned here that staples, you have to look out for staples in some of these books.
0: Yeah.
1: Why is that?
0: Because staples can be used when they take them out. If they dip them in ink, they can do tattoos on themselves by poking their skin, or they can, let's say, pierce their nose or ears or other body parts. So you have to make sure the books you're donating are for your staples.
1: Got it. Okay, reducing the risk of infection on top of recidivism as well. Now, this Whatcom County donation that you made last Friday, one of your bigger donations in the time that you've had this program, have you gotten any feedback from folks within the facilities as to which books are sort of coming up more popular than others, or after you drop off the books, it's sort of like one and done, I'm out of here?
0: No, I actually stay in contact with the correctional staff and the chaplains if the facilities have a chaplain service. I recently did a donation before I came to Whatcom County in Okanagan County, where I reside and work. I did a local donation at the county jail, and I did that with the chaplain here, and he was telling me, because I get the daily inmate log, so I know how many people are currently sitting inside of the jail here, and so

0: We have about 69 individuals who are currently incarcerated, and he told me that about 12 to 15 people are reading. They're really grateful. And he said books such as The Lee Child or The Lady with the Dragon Tattoo, that series is really popular. James Patterson is highly popular. And so I'll hear what kind of books are being highly sought after. And he still has room to accept more books. So him and I are going to be following up later this year in the fall. And it's kind of going to be like a little Christmas themed story, because what I want to do is I want to get the chaplain to kind of figure out what books these inmates want or what would be helpful for them, and then kind of like a wish list cross off and kind of go out in the community and gather these books and then bring them into this facility.
1: As for collecting the books, do you accept donations? Maybe folks who are listening might think, well, I have some books that could be a little bit more useful than collecting dust on a shelf. Can folks donate directly to Pages of Redemption?
0: Yeah, so if I happen to be in the area, I'll swing by and I'll collect the books. If they happen to be in my area, which is Okanagan County, we can meet up and I can take the books. I partner with a lot of amazing organizations. When I graduated Central Washington University, they allowed me the opportunity to host book drives on their campus. So I've hosted 3 book drives, one every year since I started this organization, and local facility members or students or just community members can donate books to the book drive. I've held book drives at Rotary clubs. I had a Rotary book drive here in Omak, Washington. I've had community members donate books. One guy in Omak gave me 188 books. One guy in Mukilteo, Washington gave me 227 books. I've also partnered with Friends of the Library organizations. When they do their book sales, I get to go through and kind of pick out some books that I want, or they'll donate a couple boxes to me. I also, last year in 2025, I had an amazing opportunity present itself. I had a New York Times best-selling author find out about what I do and reach out to me. Her name is J.A. Jantz. She's written many, many books, and I would say about as popular as James Patterson and Lee Child. And she lives in Bellevue, Washington, and so she donates all of her author copies to me. So that was an incredible partnership. I kind of get books from all over the place.
1: That's fantastic. Now, you said you most recently donated to the Whatcom County Jail. Are you at liberty to discuss where your next correctional facility donation is going to take place, or are you still working on that?
0: Oh, yeah, no. I usually plan out for the year ahead. So I've been in contact with the Grant County Sheriff's Office since November of 2025. I reached out to them last year because I discovered that they were building a new jail facility. And that jail facility is supposed to open, I believe, in August or September. I think August. And my goal is to do another book donation, but to them, because I always look for new correctional facilities, because I think the second a new jail or prison opens, there has to be books in there waiting for individuals, because I believe the access to reading materials is a fundamental human right. So that's my next facility I'm working on. We're just kind of trying to figure out a date right now. I'm still waiting to hear back from them. So I'm thinking I'll do that donation probably around September, October is my goal. And then my next donation is going to be here locally at the Okanagan County Jail in the Colville Tribal Correctional Facility. I recently donated 199 books to the tribal jail and 314 to the county Okanagan jail, and that for a total of 513 books. And they still have room for more books. So I'm going to be following up with them in around November and doing that. So I have about 2 more donations planned for this year. And then I'm hoping to follow up next year. I want to do another prison. I've only donated to one prison, and that was the Washington State Penitentiary in Walla Walla. So my next one would be, I'm thinking Gig Harbor Women's Correction Center or the Monroe Correction Center.
1: Okay, those are some good options as well. And I'm sure this is probably on your radar as well. Here in Whatcom County, we're taking steps towards building a new jail in Bellingham in the next couple of years or so. I wouldn't be surprised if another big donation from you would be coming our way once that new facility is open up for business. Is that correct?
0: Oh, absolutely. I mean, the drive from Okanagan to Bellingham across Highway 20 is jaw-dropping. It's absolutely stunning. You can stop off at the scenic point at Diablo Lake. So I definitely want to do that commute again.
1: All right. Can't blame you at all. That commute is fabulous. Now, if folks are listening to this, they want to learn more about Pages of Redemption. Maybe they've got some books to donate. Where can I send them? What's the best way to contact you?
0: So I'm working on building a website, but I haven't officially started on that yet. I am a full-time college student at the University of Washington getting my paralegal certification, and I do work full-time at the Okanagan County Superior Courthouse.

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0: tonight to give teams a head start to get away for the All-Star break. The Final Four is set for the World Cup. The last two semifinal berths were clinched yesterday by England and Argentina. England manager Thomas Tuchel says his team can go to another level in the next round.
1: I'm impressed with the shift that they put in, the effort, team spirit, the belief, and to overcome adversity and to dig in and find ways to win is on the absolutely highest level. They cannot get enough praise for that, but I'm also a football coach, and I think we can play better.
0: Spain will play France on Tuesday, while the battle between England and Argentina will take place on Wednesday. There is WNBA action today and tonight. This evening, the Fever will take on the Aces. Caitlin Clark will play for Indiana, but will be on a minutes restriction of 20 to 25 minutes. Also coming up this afternoon, the Liberty take on the Temple, and the Storm battle the Mystics.
2: Hey, it's Evan Cohen coming up Monday with Major League Baseball's first half winding down. 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
3: Fascinating conversation with Casey White, U.S. soccer analyst for ESPN. Played on a bunch of national teams, played her college career at North Carolina, played professionally, and just makes you think that the youth system here, as it pertains to how we develop the best players in the world, whether we're going to be able to ever compete among the Argentinas, the Englands, the Frances, and the Spain, the four teams that are headed to the men's semifinal later this week. Next week at this time, we're crowning a champion in the World Cup. How we get there, because the fallout from last Monday's loss, United States 4-1 loss to Belgium in the round of 16, leaves a lot to be desired about this men's national team and how we too can become a world power at soccer. Because if there's a will, there's a way. If there's money, there's a way. And if there's a developmental system that actually works, there is a way to get those players as good as the players that we see internationally. Harry Lyles Jr., Courtney Cronin with you here. Best week ever. ESPN Radio and the ESPN app. The show, as always, presented by Progressive Insurance. And I think the most interesting thing I took away from that, Harry, was how Casey was talking about coaching at some of these academies. And the fine line you have to walk as a coach when you want to coach players hard, you want to develop them, you want to have tough love, you want to do all the things that coaches are supposed to do. But when parents are paying you, yep, buku bucks to do this, and their kids aren't liking the way they're being coached, then they go, it's the college transfer portal,
4: yes,
3: except at the youth level, to where they can jump and go somewhere else.
4: Yes, and I feel like we, you know, throughout the course of the show, we've got a lot of solid solutions to this problem, which, by the way, I think one of the reasons that the conversation, obviously it's pertinent because of the time that we're in, right? We're in the middle of the World Cup, but also, as a soccer casual, one of the things that I have been sort of asking throughout this is like, hey, for the U.S. men's national team, obviously prior to that Belgian game, I'm like, they, you know, performing below, at, or above the standard that everybody expected them. And by and large, before that match, it was above. And so this is something now that, you know, we've always sort of considered, but until I would say this year, it's like, okay, no, like, we can actually do this if we want to. So hopefully that pushes the conversation forward.
3: It's a conversation that's going to continue to be had as we watch a team from another country get crowned as a World Cup champion next weekend at this time, center stage, New York, New Jersey, over at MetLife Stadium. Quick show today, so much that we got into and so little time left. And the way we end off each and every show is telling you who had the best week ever and who had the worst week ever. And of course, we always start with the negative first.
5: I wanna be the best of the worst.
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7: Oh no, this is terrible.
3: Unfortunately, there are a lot of contenders for worst week ever, but no one deserves this more than WNBA Commissioner Kathy Engelbert for a number of different reasons. We know that injuries are up significantly this year in the WNBA. Don't believe me? Go look at the 9sports.com. They do their own research on this, their own tracking every single year. Injuries and games lost due to injury during the 2026 season, tracking to be the highest WNBA has experienced in years. So right now, the league has experienced 178 injuries and 644 games lost, which equates to 55.7 injuries in 201 games

0: team spirit, the belief to overcome adversity and to dig in and find ways to win is on the absolutely highest level. They cannot get enough praise for that. But I'm also a football coach, and I think we can play better.
1: England moves on to play Argentina in the last four. The defending World Cup champions also needed extra time to knock off Switzerland 3-1. I'm Erica Herskowitz, Westwood One Sports.
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9: I'm Ed Mankin. There is just one more day of baseball before teams head off for the All-Star break. In New York, the Red Sox look to stretch the majors' longest winning streak to 9 as they go for a sweep of the Mets. Mets certainly cannot wait for the break. They are now 16 games under 500 for the season. Last in the NL East, the Braves in first. But Atlanta's dropped two in a row to St. Louis. They will try to avoid the sweep today, and the Braves have lost 5 of 7 overall. Their lead is 2 over the second-place Phillies, who close out their series today in Detroit with a rubber game against the Tigers. Does anyone want to win the AL West? The Rangers are in first, but just a game over 500. They play the Astros today after losing to Houston yesterday. The Astros are 2 back. The Mariners, 1 back. Seattle will try to avoid a sweep in the hands of the Rays today. The Wimbledon men's final will get underway in about an hour as it'll be a battle of the top 2 seeds. Jannik Sinner takes on Alexander Zverev for the title. That match gets underway at 11 a.m. Eastern on ESPN. Final four is now set for the World Cup after Argentina and England clinched berths in the semis last night. ESPN's Julian Lawrence talked about how Argentina found a way to win.
10: Those moments of magic that somebody pops in, Romero with a header, Messi being Messi, Alvarez who's been quite quiet in the whole game, like Messi, like all Argentine going forward because they scored early and after that, that was it. I think they had 2 shots after their goal in the 10th minute.
9: The semifinals will take place on Tuesday and Wednesday. The WNBA tonight, the Fever take on the Aces. Caitlin Clark will play for Indiana, but will be on a minutes restriction of 20 to 25 minutes. WNBA action on ESPN and Disney Plus, 7 Eastern. The Wings host the Sky.
11: Hey, it's Evan Cohen coming up Monday with Major League Baseball's first half winding down. 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
1: And that guard 6'4" from Kentucky,
0: Matt Jones.
2: Lehigh baseball set a Division I record by scoring 20 runs in the first inning of a 38-6 win over Coppin State on Tuesday.
3: Having been on the Lehigh and Coppin State campus, was this a cultural exchange program game?
4: Those rosters look a lot different.
3: Put this on the schedule.
4: They didn't want to go to Lehigh, and they definitely didn't want to go to Coppin State. They might have played that game in the park somewhere.
0: Myron Metcalf.
3: That's like a Denzel Washington movie come to life.
4: Except we didn't win. If Denzel was involved, we'd get the W. We lost 20-0. We might have to leave baseball after that.
3: Like we came all the way out here, this little podunk town in Pennsylvania.
4: Because you want to have a little Jackie Robinson Day moment. Get me off this doggone field, man.

0: did see that. Yeah, she did the point thing, right?
1: Yeah. So I think Patty is, you're going to see him elevated into that Connor role after last night.
0: Well, I'm glad the baddie has returned, and maybe he will be the star that the thing needs.
2: Hey Matt, what's the name of that move that Connor did?
0: It's like the, you know, and
1: it's old. That's not the move, but yeah. I get what you're
0: saying. What's the name of it?
1: It's like a flying kick, like a flying. Oh, well, kind of roundhouse kick.
0: I
1: could have
0: guessed that. I thought it had some sort of scientific move, and
2: I don't know. I like Matt's explanation better.
0: Mine is more like what people say. A&H say ESPN. It is the final Sunday morning, Matt and Meyer, and we're going to take your calls, talk a little bit. What a shock. 8 years ago, we started talking about where will LeBron go, and 8 years later, I will be talking about where LeBron is going into my 60s. And a little World Cup and more. And we're going to have some guests, some of our favorite people that have been on over the years. They're going to pop in as well. It's Matt Meyer on ESPN Radio.
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0: honest with you. I actually, they still sometimes write what you're going to say, but I'd rather you not. The other reason, and I'm not trying to be rude, part of the reason other shows don't take calls, they don't get them. We actually get a line full of calls every show, and that's why we take them. A lot of times people ask for calls, they don't get them. So, like, don't necessarily take it personally. This is just a show that interacts a lot with their listeners. James in San Diego. Go ahead, James.
1: Hey guys, I just want to say it's rare that you laugh out loud funny. Appreciate every Sunday morning. And my favorite, too, is your left-handed compliments. We have jobs. We build freeway bridges, so we can't listen during the week. But I'll try to catch a last half hour of the show. And Myron, he directs our – he uses all his time for U.S. historical events is when, like, Morris Day and the Time album came out. Guys, have a great day.
0: That's his history right there. By the way, you can listen on podcasts. I understand you're going to have a job where you can't 3 to 5. Yeah. That's the podcast. Just look for the most generic-looking feed on them. Just put in Matt and Myron and then subscribe, and hopefully at some point we'll have some new artwork.
2: He also said, what, he builds bridges? I think he was trying to tell us, like, he's big time. Compared to what we're doing.
0: Well, you don't like working people. That's always been a problem with you. I'm the one that's connected to the working class. You're more of a white collar kind of guy.
2: No, I just don't know why the construction project takes 19 years. I don't understand why it takes that long.
0: Did you see the story a few weeks back here in Louisville, Kentucky, where they're building I-65 and they've shut down a major stretch of interstate? They've shut down basically the major interstate in town is shut down throughout Louisville. Like, you can't get on it. Hadn't caused as much traffic as I thought it would, but it's a lot. And a couple snuck onto the interstate at night and started making out and, like, heavy petting on the empty interstate. Did you see that video?
2: Yeah. I mean, listen, that's a memory. You know, that's a man who was in over his head. Like, he wanted to show he was daring and then just kind of went too far. But I respect it.
0: Well, they ended up getting to do what they had because there were no cars. But do you think that would be sort of sexy to be out on an interstate with no one there and to kind of, you know, it's closed, so you're safe?
2: For certain people, maybe. But I don't get it. I mean, the dirt and the rocks and the sand. That's a lot.
0: Okay. Yeah. Let's go to Billy in Toronto. Go ahead, Billy.
3: Hey guys, how you doing? Listen, very simply put, I hear you guys are leaving and doing going somewhere else or
0: no, just
3: a
0: daily show on ESPN Radio. We're just expanding.
2: What do you mean you hear we're leaving? It's the whole show.
3: No. I get what you're saying. But my point is, the one thing that I would like to see leave and leave forever is this damn sport of soccer. I mean, who likes this pathetic? I mean,
0: Hang on just a second. Why is it pathetic?
3: Well, first of all, number one, it takes you 50 passes to get the ball down the field. When you finally get a shot or a nice goal in a 1-0 game, the game is called back because of offside. Get rid of the offside rule. Get rid of the flopping. The flopping is just ridiculous. Yeah, that's why.
0: So you're saying for you, Billy, the World Cup has not caught on for you.
3: I didn't even know it was on. I'd rather watch Colorado play San Francisco in baseball, the great sport of all time. I'd rather watch paint dry. I can't watch this garbage.
0: You know what? There you go. Listen, right. Not everybody has turned the soccer bug around in America. Man. Tom Crean, and we'll take more of your calls next.
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4: He was tearing it up. 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
4: That's Brian Bloom. 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And should we just say it right now? 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
8: I'm Ed Mangan. One more day to go, Major League Baseball, before teams head off for this week's All-Star break. The team with the longest winning streak in the majors is the Boston Red Sox. Boston will go for a sweep of the New York Mets this afternoon. Meanwhile, the Mets, I'm sure, looking forward to the break now. 16 games under 500. They sit last in the National League East. The team on top, the Atlanta Braves, who once had a rather large lead in the division, it has dropped to 2 thanks to a pair of losses to the Cardinals and win by the Phillies yesterday over the Tigers. Atlanta will try to avoid a sweep at the hands of St. Louis. Meanwhile, Philadelphia and Detroit play the rubber game of their series. The Tigers had a 6-game winning streak snapped yesterday. AL West remains wide open. The Rangers are in first, but just a game over 500. They continue the Lone Star Series at the Astros today after Houston won yesterday. That win moved Houston 2 back in the lead. The Mariners 1 back. Seattle trying to avoid a sweep in the hands of the Rays today. The Rays still on top of the AL East over the Yankees. New York also going for a sweep as they take on the Nationals in Washington today. The Wimbledon men's finals about to get underway on ESPN with the top 2 seeds, Jannik Sinner versus Alexander Zverev. Meanwhile, the World Cup is set with its semifinals, and Apple TV's Keith Costigan was on ESPN's primetime. It says England's coaching staff has made an impact.
9: He's got the best out of Jude Bellingham, who's matured now into a world-class talent, who's now got 6 goals in the World Cup.
8: The semifinals will take place on Tuesday and Wednesday. First, it'll be Spain and France on Tuesday, then England taking on Argentina on Wednesday.
10: Hey, it's Evan Cohen. Coming up Monday, we've seen a lot of old faces in new places in the NBA, and I'll tell you the one that I think will have the biggest impact on his team next season. It's on Sportsmanlike, 6 a.m. Eastern, right here on ESPN Radio, ESPN2, and ESPNU.

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3: Back to the one-inch track, to the wall, leaps up. Goodbye, baseball. Julio Rodriguez pumping his fist in the air.
2: This is where you get deep inside your favorite team. 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
4: Here comes Bryant's 1-2. Swung on and missed. Woo, strikes out three in a row.
2: It's Trident Talk. Let's get out to the ballpark. Here's your host, Gary Hill.
5: Happy Sunday morning. Welcome to Trident Talk. Great to have you with us from the Trop. Here's the Mariners wrap up the first half of the season, taking on the Tampa Bay Rays this morning. Glad you're with us here. We have a big, fun show for you today. I don't know about you, but whenever I'm in Tampa Bay, I think about the great Lou Piniella. So we're going to have our Lou tribute coming up. A great interview with him and about his time in Seattle. And we also have a tribute montage as well. Some of his great moments, some of his great ejections as well. He tells some really funny stories. That comes up. Our tribute to Lou. Hopefully, we'll be celebrating Lou here in the next couple of years in the Baseball Hall of Fame. In the meantime, of course, in the Mariners Hall of Fame, as the Mariners are celebrating 50 seasons, that's our tribute today. Also, we have a very fun conversation with Brian Anderson, who's on TV with the Rays. He has some great stories about pitching against some of the all-time greats for the Mariners, especially Edgar Martinez. You're going to laugh and laugh and laugh. So that comes up in a few minutes. We're going to start the show, though, with our good friend Adam Gresh. We're going to talk about all the great things coming up at T-Mobile Park in the very near future after the All-Star break. Adam Gresh is here.
6: Hey, Gary. Thanks for having me.
5: It's great to see you.
6: Great to see you, too.
5: How's everything?
6: It's all good. We've got a lot of stuff coming up.
5: Ooh,
6: exciting time to be a Mariners employee and a Mariners fan.
5: Speaking of that, there was just a big announcement made about Legacy Plaza. So tell us all about Legacy Plaza.
6: Yes. So on September 3rd, we are going to unveil the new Legacy Plaza just inside of the center field gate. It is a tribute to the 2001 team and everything that happened that season. The Legacy Plaza, the new addition, I think everyone's already in the loop on the statue featuring Mike Cameron and Mark McLemore on the clinch night there on September 19th. But the new addition is a special wall of commemorative bats and baseball medallions that benefit Mariners Legacy Field project. So fans have the opportunity to purchase a piece of T-Mobile Park for themselves that will be here forever. So, the commemorative bats sold out in 6 minutes
5: from
6: the public onsale.
5: Okay.
6: So it's been very popular with our fans so far, but there are still commemorative ball medallions available. Those are available for $250 a pop, but again, proceeds benefit a good cause. And you can inscribe your name, your anniversary, whatever you want on those balls. So super fun opportunity to kind of leave your mark here at the ballpark.
5: It is very cool to have something. I remember I have a brick out by the pen in T-Mobile Park. And it is cool to have your name on something in the ballpark that you can just wander by once in a while. And you do feel like part of things. And especially when it's years down the road, like the brick is, it was here when T-Mobile Park was originally built. So yeah, I love that idea. That's great.
6: Yep. I bought one for myself when it opened up, and thank goodness I did, because there's only, I think, 2/3 of the balls have sold.
5: No way.
6: So,
5: okay.
6: Yeah, we're getting down to crunch time.
5: You're running out of time. So how do people find out? Where do they go?
6: Mariners.com/legacy.
5: Okay.
6: We'll take you to the landing page where you can get more information, purchase one, whatever you want to do.
5: Yeah, and coming up on an upcoming show, we're going to play our conversation with Mike Cameron and Mark McLemore about the statue. It's a very good conversation. Mike Cameron especially just so emotional about having a statue built here at the ballpark and really symbolizing one of the great moments in franchise history.
6: Yep, such a meaningful moment for a variety of reasons. It's great what they're doing, and it's great that it benefits a good cause too.
5: Absolutely. Love that. What else is coming up in the near future?
6: Well, it should be no secret, but 50 seasons weekend is fast approaching.
5: Speaking of Mike Cameron, we'll see. We'll see. It's been a fun guessing game to think about what players may end up in the top 50.
6: Yep, I think, you know, there's the ones we know will end up, all the Mariners Hall of Famers.
5: Ken Griffey Jr.
6: Yes, I actually, wait, I can't confirm anything. but I have a hunch he'll be in the top 50. Some of the guys that we can confirm will be in town are Brett Boone,

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7: What do you make of, what's it like for you when you see guys that you faced who are now managing in the game now, like Dan Wilson? I mean, it must kind of make you realize once you're in this game, you're in this game forever, man, right?
8: You can be. I mean, there are lifers. You're absolutely right. And it's just, it's all encompassing. You know, it's what you do. You're such a routine guy. You know, you get in as a player, you know, you train in the off season, you get ready for spring training, you head to spring training, you know, early February, you're there for a month and a half, you've got your season, you maybe decompress a little bit after that, and then you start to ramp it back up, and you get into such routine, and baseball just kind of grabs you because it's an everyday sport. And there's such a love for it, for you to do it, you know, to make it to that level for, you know, a long length of time. And then when you have the opportunity to stay in it in some capacity, why wouldn't you? You know, why wouldn't you? That's how, you know, that's how this happened with me. Is I came back, Tommy John surgery, back-to-back years, took a year off. That's when I dabbled in some TV when I was in Cleveland in 2007. And I tried to come back out down with the Rays in 2008, and I blew out again. And so I'm going to retire at that point. And I was walking on the beach, St. Pete Beach, thinking, what do I do now? I can't play. The TV gig that I had in Cleveland, that position's been filled. Can't go there. What am I going to do? And Joe Maddon called me. And he said, hey, you know, we talked to Andrew Friedman. And he goes, first thing he said was, this doesn't have to end. And I said, Joe, it's ending. I'm not having surgery again. I'm done. He goes, no, I'm not talking about playing. He goes, I talked to Andrew Friedman. He said, we want to keep you on our staff. And he said, I'm going to create a position for you. Don't even know what I'm going to call it yet, but I want you to be on my staff. I've been in the organization for like 3 or 4 weeks. What? You're going to give me a big league coaching job? By the way, had no interest in coaching. None. But how do you turn that down? How do you turn that down? And so I said yes. And so the next day, I'm in the coach's room with a fungo and a clicker. When I was 2 days before, I'm out pitching in a game, you know, at Al Lang Field. In fact, it was the game we fought with the Yankees in that game. Big brawl with Shelly Duncan and Johnny Gomes and Akinori Iwamura. Anyway, regardless, no one in Seattle knows that. Anyway, that's the whole point, is that door got open. How could I turn that down? That year, Joe McGrain, who was the analyst for the Rays at that time, had to go to New York to cover Olympic baseball for a week. They said, hey, you did some TV, a little bit of TV stuff in Cleveland. Would you fill in for a week? Okay. So I went and did that. At the end of that year, Joe McGrain leaves to go to MLB Network. And they call me and say, hey, do you want to be considered? And I had already signed with the coaching staff, called Andrew Friedman, our GM at the time, and he said, hey, if you can get the TV gig, go get the TV gig now. And they weren't going to give it to me after a handful of games, but I got 40 games. And then the next year, you know, and then build up, and a couple years later became the guy. But that's how it all
6: really?
8: Yeah, that's how it all happened. And again, I think, I'm not sure, but I think this is my 33rd year in some capacity.
6: Wow,
8: so all cool. That to say, you look back and you're like, where did that time go? And where did the time go? Because I pitched in the big leagues for 13 seasons. And then you get the 14th season that you're out of the game. And you're like, oh my goodness. And it blows by. It absolutely blows by.
7: So you blew your elbow out three times.
8: Three times. The first one was just a gradual tearing where I pitched basically 2004. It was probably shredded. It hurt. It was awful every start. 2005, it didn't get much better.

0: that far. Wednesday's Argentina-England tilt, a rematch of the 1986 World Cup match in Mexico City, made famous by Diego Maradona's infamous Hand of God goal. Last night, Argentina advanced with a 3-1 win over Switzerland in Kansas City. Julian Alvarez scored the game winner in the 112th minute of extra time. And England, it also needed extra time last night. Jude Bellingham scored the game winner in the 93rd minute to help the Three Lions come from behind and beat Norway in Miami 2-1. Bellingham also tallied in stoppage time of the first half, marking his second multi-goal game of this tournament. I'm Erica Herskowitz, Westwood One Sports.
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17: I think mentally, just in a lot better spot. I think with terms of, you know, preparation, you know, the confidence of being able to take, you know, the good and the bad from starts and, you know, just trying to be consistent as possible. It's something that baseball players talk all the time. It's really, really hard to do, but it's so important to try to show up each day, you know, whether it was a good start, bad start, know the work that you need to put in and try to be as consistent player and teammate as you can be.
16: When we watch you go out there, I mean, it's like the weapons are different. You're using them different. You made the change with the arm angle.
3: How do you look at your weapons right now? What is it like going into a game now as far as what you have and what you lean on as opposed to the past?
17: I just think you have more options. You maybe have a way of being a little bit more creative out on the mound. And for me, it's like each pitch kind of has its own purpose. And I think understanding the purpose of how you're using it, why you're using it, and, you know, figuring out which guys you want to use it to has been really, really cool. You know, you hadn't had the options in the past, and now it just feels like let's continue to work on these, continue to improve them, and then, you know, who knows, we might come up with a new pitch or two.
3: Are you working Never on know. Something?
17: I think it's cool to experiment. It's cool to watch what guys do. It's really, especially from, you talk about like a different arm angle, finding ways to maybe be, you know, a little bit different in that sense.
3: Emerson, they have always been so welcoming when you were coming up and down and when you were needed and just basically learning the ropes. When did you have the feeling that, and I think probably a lot of your confidence and the ability to try things right now, and that, yeah, I'm here. This is my spot. Here I am.
17: Yeah, I really don't know if I ever look at it that way. I mean, I think it's, in my mind, it's a start-by-start basis. You know, it's really a, what can you do week in, a day by day, a week in, a week out way of preparing and learning and growing. And, you know, I think the past couple of years is just, I've tried to take every bit that I could out of those moments and experiences and, you know, translate it to now and, you know what it's like to have the different perspective of many different situations and opportunities. And at the end of the day, we're just all trying to get better. Like, it's just a day by day, how can I get better? What can I learn from the last one? And how can I help our team win on the next one?
3: And the experience is probably the most important thing. I'm hearing you talk about working from experience quite a bit right now.
17: Yeah, I think that's what it's hard to put a price tag on what experience can mean for so many guys and players, especially in this league. It's a hard league and you're facing the best in the world week in and week out. So the more that you're out there, the more that you're going through different situations and different games, it's just going to continue to make you a better baseball player.
3: You mentioned the word adaptable and adaptability a couple of minutes ago, and I had actually written down that to talk about you because you have displayed that throughout. How important is that for you particularly to be adaptable, and what keeps you in that space?
17: I think it's just the game. I think the game is played at such a high level, and I think there is so much technology now and guys are improving at such a fast rate. Like, you have to be adaptable and you have to be willing to be open to different situations. And I think, again, like, I think about the experience from last year, like just shifting the bullpen, something I've never done before, really ever. And then it's, you know, you have two outings in AAA, and then it's, all right, here we go. Now we're in a playoff chase. And you know, you're riding it out through the playoffs. Like, all right, this is fun. But, like, as you went, like, I had a great group that helped me, you know, just guys that were willing to say, hey, like, read the situation. This might happen. Be ready to go here. And it helped me. It helped me a ton mentally to know that it's like you can hop on the mound, get a couple pitches, get hot, and get in the game. Mm-hmm. And then the start against Colorado, I remember we made the spot start. I'm warming up. I'm like, why am I throwing too many pitches? You know? Like, why am I going through this whole process? Like, I don't need that many. Like, let's get it going. So it's been really, really cool. It's been awesome.
3: Give me one thing. It can be just one sentence that each member of the rotation has given you.
17: Cool. I don't know if it's one. I

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0: Those two teams are going to square off today at 11:35 in the beautiful Pacific Northwest. It'll be a matchup of Christian Javier and Mackenzie Gore on the hill there. Also a really great one that should be fun to watch. Phillies and Tigers match up in Detroit. Zach Wheeler and Tarek Skubal, the pitching matchup there. Right now, you might hear a fiddle right now and a lot of noise. It is the second part of Evan Longoria weekend. Yesterday, he was inducted into the Rays Hall of Fame. In the next couple of minutes, he will have his number 3 jersey retired by the team. So, big day for Evan Longoria here in Tampa. 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In case you missed it, the lineup for today's game is as follows, and the Mariners will be facing a lefty in Ian Seymour. J.P. Crawford at the top. He is at shortstop today. Randy Arozarena will follow in left field. Cal Raleigh will be the designated hitter and batting third. Josh Naylor first base, followed by Mitch Garber behind the plate. Cole Young in his 97th game of the season, that is 97 of 97, is at second base. Victor Robles in center. Weston Wilson in right, rounding out the nine at third base is Buddy Kennedy. So that is what you will see on the field from the Mariners. Coming up next, time for a little bit more baseball talk, pitching talk out of left field with Gary and Goldie. Goldie, of course, took off a little early for the break. In for him will be Ryan Roland-Smith as Gary and Ryan Roland-Smith take a look at everything that Emerson Hancock has done in this first half. That, as we continue right here on the NC Machinery Mariners Radio Network.
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5: There's a lot of different things that the NFL is trying to do. Games, you know, every day of the week. Now we're going to Australia. We're going to the four corners. Is it the four corners of the earth?
6: Checking.
5: Just want to make sure.
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5: 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Yeah. Didn't know how many quarters there are.
6: And I checked.
5: Corners.
7: There are no corners.
5: There are no corners.
7: On the earth.
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6: Unless you're a globist, then there's no corners, but.
5: Didn't one of the astronauts send a picture just to say, if you're a flat earther, this should change all of that? I never understood that with flat earthers. Like, what happens when you get to the end of the earth?
7: Remember, we had this discussion. What is the town that's on the edge?
5: Yeah.
6: We are about to get just
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6: deluge of stay in your lane
5: content
6: right now.
5: I know. I stay in my lane when I go around the globe.
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8: Welcome back to the Mariners pregame show. Gary Hill alongside Ryan Roland Smith. We're brought to you by Toyota of Renton and Toyota of Kirkland. Hyphen, when you go into a baseball season, there's always expectations for teams and players. And as you watch this first half play out, I don't think there's a player on the Mariners roster that's blown away expectations more than Emerson Hancock. And he was a guy who, if you think back to the start of the season, he was in the rotation and expected to be out of the rotation when Bryce Miller came back. But he's taking a stranglehold of the job, and he has been sensational in this first half.
9: Yeah, he really has. And, you know, 3.23 ERA, 97 innings in territory he's never really been in before. But the biggest thing with him, I think, from a personal standpoint, and I've been there before where you remove a label, and you know, he was labeled last couple of years. It wasn't just last year, the last couple of years where it's like, all right, you're our sixth starter. You can come in and fill in if we have an injury or whatever it may be. And then you're going to be right back, right out of there. And so I think he's always had that label and that notion to be looking over his shoulder all the time. Like, okay, when's this guy coming back? When am I going to lose that rotation spot? And the same was the deal this year, that he was the guy filling in the spot until Bryce Miller came back. And then I spoke to him in April, and I said, hey, look, be honest with me. Like, this is something, you don't want to be this guy. I know you say that publicly, hey, whatever the team needs. He goes, yeah, I want to be a dude. I want to be part of this five-man rotation. And now he's forced this issue where you now have six starters. And they've had to, go around in circles trying to figure out with a piggyback and everything. So from a personal standpoint, and we all love Emerson Hancock, you're so happy for him. And it's a good place for him to be, because it's only looking up from here, really, when you think about it, because he has a big enough sample size now.
8: I was looking at some of the numbers today, especially with the four seam numbers, and it's really off the charts what he's done with the four seam. The batting average is nearly non-existent. If you kind of look at StatCast measure of pitch value for individual pitches, he's got one of the best four seams in baseball. It's remarkable to see what he's done with that pitch. And really, that's been the backbone of this whole rise for him.
9: Yeah, and with the,

0: The run value, it's an easy way to look at and say, okay, well, you know, what is it? And yeah, if you think back, and we're talking about the month of April when he kind of set the tone to say, I can now finish guys off. I can beat him multiple ways. To me, I thought, okay, it's going to be the sweeper. That's going to be the level up pitch. And it was in April. Yeah. But you mentioned, yeah, the run value had been 21, excuse me, in the 99th percentile. That's one of the most elite fastballs in the game, which is insane. And the sweeper has been a little bit more inconsistent. He's kind of found that curveball to go with it. But I think, and talking about only looking up, if you can maintain what we have now and have more consistency with that sweeper, he's going to be even better. And it is there. It's just a matter of him sort of, you know, figuring out with that arm slot and that release point with that sweeper. But I was not expecting the fastball to be that valuable, if you put it in those terms.
1: It's really fun because you have seen him, the ups and downs, you know, here and gone and bullpen, everything he's been through, and to see it work out the way it has this first half is really impressive. And he's a great dude too. I think we all feel good for him as a person as well.
0: Yeah, exactly. Great guy. And you have to remember, he was a first round pick.
1: Yeah.
0: But the minute you get that, I keep going back to that, the minute you get that label, and I think Emerson Hancock, and I'll admit that, okay, this is his value and this is his ceiling, is going to be maybe a fifth starter in the big leagues. And 97 innings later and half a season later, it's not the case. He's not. You go around 30 teams, he would be in anyone's rotation in top three. Easily.
1: Yeah, you're 100% right about that. He takes the ball for the Mariners last day before the All-Star game, before the All-Star break. We'll come back. We're brought to you by Toyota of Kirkland. More to come right after this.
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13: 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Yes, he has! 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
3: It is time for Seattle Mariners baseball. Welcome to Tropicana Field in St. Petersburg, Florida, as the Mariners get set to take on the Rays, the finale before the All-Star break. The Mariners looking for their first win on this trip. It's been a difficult journey to Florida. Looking to end things on a high note with a win today. Gary Hill with you alongside Angie Mentink. Shannon Dreyer is here as well. Brady Robick in our Seattle studios. Emerson Hancock, who's one of the great stories in baseball here in the first half, has had a tremendous first half. Looks to put the finishing touches by a well-pitched game today against the Rays. He was excellent last time out against the Blue Jays, looking to follow that up by ending the first half on a high note. Mariners could really use a win now. A couple games below 500. They've dropped five in a row, trying to get a win today against Tampa Bay. We'll come back. We'll take a look at the starting lineup for the Mariners right after this.
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3: 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So with the lefty on the mound, lineup looks a little different for the Mariners. Here it is.
0: It's time for the Mariners starting lineup, presented by NC Machinery. Leading off, the shortstop,
9: 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Crawford, Long Beach, California.
10: J.P. Crawford with a walk-off two-run home run.
0: Batting second in left field,
11: Randy Arozarena, y soy cubano y mexicano.
10: Randy Arozarena, the game winner.
0: Batting third, the DH.
12: Big dumpers, Florida State.
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1: Making the catch is Robles. The throw into second base. They are going to double up Myers.
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1: Safe bear.

Babcock has been excellent this year for the Mariners. Takes the ball today as the M's looking for a win here. Final game of the first half. We're ready for baseball here from the Trop. It's the Mariners. It's the Rays. It's next.

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4: 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Well, the Tampa Bay Rays have taken the field. We're just about ready to start this one. And, Angie, it has been a rough road trip through Florida, swept by the Marlins. Looking to end the first half on a high, looking to grab a win going into the break.
5: Yeah, there's a lot of salvages in there. Yeah. Salvage this series. Salvage this road trip. Salvage the first half of the season heading into the All-Star break. Yeah, the Mariners really limping to the finish. And this is the last thing that Dan Wilson wanted. You know, his message going into this road trip after that great homestand was, let's finish strong, let's carry that momentum into the second half. And now it's like, all right, let's salvage a game here and try to start anew in the second half.
4: Yeah, that's where they're at now. What has happened has happened. So try and get a win. And then a restart, a refresh for the second half. But first things first, this is not going to be an easy one either. Ian Seymour, not a household name, but he's got some pretty good stuff from the left side. As we know, the Mariners have struggled against lefties, so this is going to be a tricky matchup for the Mariners today.
5: This is going to be a really tricky matchup against the Mariners. Changeup sweeper at the top of his arsenal, over 50%. Soft stuff from him, and we have talked about it a lot this season. The Mariners' two kryptonites, lefties and changeups. And Seymour has got a fantastic changeup, and oh yeah, he's a southpaw as well.
4: I saw a ton of sweepers in Miami too. There's been no shortage of sweepers on this road trip, and they're going to see a lot of them today against Seymour. J.P. Crawford standing in. First pitch of the game brought to you by Michael's Toyota of Bellevue. Since 1974, Michael's Toyota of Bellevue, for the life you live. So J.P. standing in against Seymour. Lefty-on-lefty matchup to start this one. Another good crowd on hand. Evan Longoria just had his number retired moments ago, the number three all-time for the Rays, as Seymour ready to work from the third base side of the rubber. Set. Here comes his first pitch on the way to JP. It's in there, a strike, and we are underway. Some day baseball, although you don't always know it indoors here at the Trop. I guess the roof is brighter during the day, so that's the indication. Temperature's hot and steamy outside, comfortable inside. The pitch swung on, foul back. No balls and two strikes. Been a struggle for the Mariners. They've dropped five in a row, two games below 500, 47 and 49. Here comes the pitch. That's up and away, taken for a ball. Mariners come in a game and a half back of the Rangers, who lost yesterday, so they didn't lose ground. They stay even in second place in the West. Seymour set. Here comes the 1-2. Up and away again. Missed on a four-seam. Two balls, two strikes. Meanwhile, the Rays surging. They've won four of their past five. 56-37 on the season. One of the best records in the game. Here's the pitch. Down low. So, good job by JP. He's worked a full. Three balls, two strikes. Didn't chase the changeup. That's going to be a key. Throw it to righties and lefties.
5: Exactly. And a lot of times you don't see that lefty-on-lefty changeup. You will see that today with Seymour, and you nailed it. They cannot chase that changeup below the zone, or it's going to be a long day for these Mariners hitters.
4: The 3-2. Down low. Below the knees, a four-seam, and a leadoff walk by JP. Something we have not seen a lot on this trip is the Mariners have not been able to take early leads. It'd be great if they could break through early in a ball game.
5: And it's not that they haven't had traffic early. I mean, we have seen them get runners on first and second.

0: no outs in that first inning and fail to score.
1: Randy gets another nice hand. The former Ray standing in. Seymour delivers. It's a strike over the corner. Randy, the all-star for the Mariners. 382 on base coming in. An excellent first half for the Mariners. 10 homers, 19 steals. The pitch. Swung on a miss. Loses his helmet. Chases a change below the zone. It's 0-2.
0: We've talked about this, Gary, right? That's what can't happen today. Chasing that sweeper down. He's got seven pitches, and he's really going to fill up the zone with the sweeper and the slider. That changeup down below the zone. Leave it.
1: Seymour set. Delivers. Swung on. Fouls it back. A late decision on the swing, but gets enough to stay alive. Looked like that sweeper was going to be in the zone, so good job by Randy to foul it off.
0: Yeah, you see the heat maps. The sweeper and the slider, he will land those two breaking pitches in the zone. The curveball is kind of funny. It's usually up above the zone or it's below the zone. But that sweeper and slider.
1: The 0-2 swung on, popped up. Foul ground, that's going to sneak out of play. We'll do it again. Seymour started the year in the bullpen, and it's been a slow transition. He's been a bulk guy a couple of times, but now fully in the rotation. And he's pitched well in the rotation for the Rays. The 0-2 swung on, hot shot up the middle, scooped up there by Palacio, steps on second, fires to first, just in time, double play. He's not budging for first.
0: Finally, with the push from EY.
1: Yeah, I don't see any challenges coming for the dugout, so now Randy will jog off the field. So, indeed, a double play. Here's Cal. He's the DH today for the Mariners. Garver's doing the catching. Cal bats to the right side against the lefty Seymour. Here comes the offer. Swung on a miss. Chased a fastball. Just a touch high and away. The ball's in a strike to Cal. Here's the offer. This one misses low.
0: Yeah, it's kind of interesting. I've seen it on this road trip, and I think it'd be one of those things. It'd be great if the Mariners did it in BP. A lot of teams will have a lot of data up on the board during batting practice.
1: Here's the 1-1. Swung on, foul straight back.
0: Yeah, that's good timing there by Cal. But, you know, they'll have the exit velocity and launch angle and everything else. But we saw the strike zone, the ABS, in batting practice. And I really thought, okay, this is something I could get on board. Forget all the other data, but are you swinging at strikes even in BP?
1: Here's the offer. Swung on, fouled off out of play. And speaking of that, that pitch before, that was a fastball. 92 that got a lot of the play.
0: That one right there, his last pitch, though, was another fastball up out of the zone that Cal chased.
1: One ball, two strikes. The lefty deals. Swung out, fouled away. That was kind of a quick step home that Cal fights off.
0: Yeah, and that's kind of something sneaky that Seymour will do. He's got that changeup, but then he's quick to the plate. So you're sort of hurrying up, and then all of a sudden you got to slow down with the changeup.
1: Just underway, top of the first, two outs, no score. The 1-2. Inside, bounces up on a changeup. Two balls, two strikes.
0: And it's also kind of odd, obviously, you know, against Seymour transitioning from the bullpen to being a starter, to have the starter throw out of the stretch.
1: I saw that with Jax as well.
0: Yeah.
1: The 2-2. Swung on, fouled back. It's made a big difference for the Rays. Last year, their rotation struggled. This year, the Rays have the second best rotation ERA in baseball, and it's been a couple of these once relievers, now starters, that's made the big difference for the depth in the rotation.
0: Yeah, and for Seymour, I mean, this is his sixth start of the year. That's a new career high for him.
1: The 2-2. Swung on a missed. Missed on the changeup, first strikeout for Cal. Seymour faces the minimum despite a leadoff walk. We head to the bottom of the first, underway here from the Trop. Mariners and Rays, no score. 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
4: Emerson Hancock ready to work. Here comes his first pitch to Yandy Diaz to start the bottom of the first. Swung on, ground ball off the hand of Hancock. He rushes back behind the mound, fires to first, got him. Hancock goes tumbling as he threw him out at first base. A tremendous play. Now shaking that pitching hand. That is not something that is advised. We'll see if he's okay.
5: Gary, this was spectacular, but ill-advised. I mean, a comebacker, he knocks it down with his pitching hand as he's looking at it right now, making sure that everything is okay. I imagine there's just a ton of blood right now coursing through his fingers. Stops it, then it drops behind home plate. He rushes back and gets it and throws a strike over to first base to get Yandy Diaz just in time. What a play by Emerson Hancock. But don't ever do that again, Emerson. Do you hear me?
4: It's not recommended trying barehand 107, but that's exactly what he just tried to do and somehow made the play at first base. And the
5: first batter
4: trainer,
5: of the game,
4: manager, all gathered around Hancock. I imagine that he'll get a couple of pitches here, supervised by KT and Dan Wilson. He's still examining his hand.
5: That's just got to be buzzing.
4: First pitch.
5: And
4: he's just continuing to flex his hand. Throws a warm-up pitch.
5: It's got to be numb. I mean, it's got to be numb.
4: He's still flexing
5: buzzing
4: the hand.
5: And numb.
4: Looking at the hand.
5: It's red. It is red, red.
4: Another warm-up toss. No one is scrambling yet in the bullpen.
5: Well, they'll have all the time that they want if he has to leave this game. So I don't even want to think you want to send that message down to the bullpen until you have to. I can't read his lips, but I have to imagine, like, I can't really feel my fingers right now, so I'm working through that.
4: Just threw another warm-up pitch, now picking up the rosin bag. We're having a long conversation here.
5: Again, 107. 107 off the bat.
4: Wow, he's staying, so let's see how this goes. It's so hard because it's the easy thing to say, obviously, don't stick out your bare hand, but it's just
5: it's a
4: natural
5: reflex.
4: Human instinct to try and make a play. So here we go. Aranda's going to bat here. Hancock's still looking at the hand.
5: And this is going to be hard. He's got to trust it. I mean, you throw it and you got to trust it.

0: So we'll see what happens. Aranda's had a great series. Here's the pitch to him. Swung on, lifted, left center field. Randy over. Robles is there. Who wants it? Randy's going to take it. Little back pedal in front of the track makes the catch. Two pitches, two outs. You're with us inside the Western Washington Toyo Radio booth. Hancock has had a marvelous first half, blowing away any sort of expectations. A 3.23 ERA for Emerson in the first half. It's one of the best in the American League.
1: The ERA is pretty. It's the strikeout rate that is so unexpected for me, and what he's been able to do that's so impressive in this first half.
0: Pitch to Caminero is outside. Caminero, 28 home runs. Mariners have seen firsthand. He packs a punch. No score, bottom of the first, two outs. The offer. That's in there. Caminero wisely taking a couple of pitches after Hancock got two outs on two pitches.
1: I'm thinking with him, you know, he's just a guy that you do not want to get extended.
0: The 1-1. Swung on and missed. The sweeper kept him off balance. One ball, two strikes. The sweeper has been part of the story for Hancock, no doubt.
1: Huge. It's a pitch that he rarely threw last year, but has really relied on this season.
0: The 1-2. Swung on and missed. A half-hearted wave at the sweeper. He punches out Caminero, and Hancock goes 1-2-3 here in the first. So far, so good with the hand.
1: Wow.
0: We'll move on to the second. No score. Mariners and Rays on the NC Machinery Mariners Radio Network.
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1: Here's Josh Naylor leading off the second for the Mariners. No score. Seymour, his pitch. A half cut, and it's inside. And did not go. Best of both worlds. It's a ball. Naylor wearing a pink arm sleeve on his left arm. Gray batting gloves. Pink shoes. Here's the pitch. Swung on. Looper, center field. It's a base hit. So a leadoff single for the Mariners.
2: Great job by Josh Naylor, staying inside the baseball there, lefty on lefty, and drives it up the middle. Also, in between innings, Perry Hill, the Mariners infield coach, giving Emerson Hancock a chest bump for the play that he made. That's, of course, the highest honor that the Perry Hill gives out, usually to infielders. But pitchers, you are athletes too.
1: Yes, the highest compliment Perry can give you. Here's Mitch Garver. The offer. A breaking ball that's over for a strike. Second inning, runner at first. Nobody out. Seymour, his last two starts have been excellent. Last time out against the Yankees on Tuesday, he struck out 12, didn't walk anybody. Here's the pitch. Down low. Gave up three earned runs pitching into the sixth inning. He's got 20 strikeouts in his last two starts in 11 innings. He's got one so far today. He's had some really good stuff going.
2: And impressive what he was able to do against that Yankees lineup last time out.
1: Third to first base, aware of Naylor. He gets back to the bag. One ball, one strike.
2: 12 strikeouts against New York last time out.
1: It's impressive.
2: Yeah.
1: The 1-1. Sweeper that he leaves alone. It's a ball. That sweeper, opponent's batting just 167 against it. And his changeup just 145. That is a dynamite 1-2 punch for the lefty. Not a hard thrower. His fastball average is 92. The pitch. Inside.
2: Yes, but it plays up so much higher because of that changeup. He sells it with that arm speed. That arm speed identical to that fastball and the identical same release point as well.
1: Garver on a good count. 3-1. Here's the offer. Breaking ball low, ball four. So the Mariners runners on first and second. Let's pause for station identification on the NC Machinery Mariners Radio Network.
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2: Yeah, even though Seymour has thrown first pitch strike to all five batters he's faced, he's walked two of the five already.
1: See if the Mariners can take advantage. Here's Cole Young, pushed up in the order today. Lefty on lefty matchup here. Naylor at second. Garver at first. No score, second inning. Caminero, third baseman, he's playing way in. Here's the pitch. Strike. Just at the top of the zone, but Cole Young has challenged. So we'll see if Cole wins this. I think he's going to. That looked high. Let's see. Oh, yeah. That missed by a full baseball. Good challenge by Cole Young.
2: Yeah, and that ends Seymour's streaks of first pitch strikes in this game.
1: Seymour set. Here's the 1-0. That's in there, a sweeper that he finds the zone with.

0: evens the count, one ball, one strike. Young has played every game of the first half. The 1-1. Swung on, roped into right field, it's a hit. Naylor into third base, Garver at second, and the Mariners have the bases loaded with nobody down.
1: And this is exactly what you want to do if you're Cole Young. You've got runners on first and second. So, all right, why isn't he bunting him? Well, he's a lefty, so, you know, his natural pull side is the right side. And this is what you want him to do. Get something that he can pull to the right side. Move those runners to second and third if you get a base hit, which he did, just a cherry on top.
0: So big spot early, bases loaded, no outs. Victor Robles will bat. Corners in. Now Caminero backs up. Here's the pitch. Swung on, slug center field. It's tailing away from Mullins. Goes to a dive. He makes a tremendous catch. Josh Naylor tags from third. He scores, and the Mariners are on the board. It's 1-0 Mariners, but Cedric Mullins takes away a hit. Great play.
1: Yeah, a fantastic catch out there, but right away, both runners on third and second as well. Mitch Garver doing a good job reading this all the way, knowing that Mullins had a beat on this, but he had to lay out once he hits the turf. Even Mitch Garver as a catcher has got plenty of time to get into third base.
0: So here's Weston Wilson, the lefty on the mound. Wilson batting eighth, Buddy Kennedy batting ninth. Here's the pitch. Swung on a miss. Chased a sweep. So the Mariners with one on the board, looking for another with that runner at third base and one out. Cole Young at first base, a small lead there. Seymour, the lefty, deals. Taken in the dirt, a sweeper that misses. Good take by Wilson.
1: And again, a lot down right now to Weston Wilson, but it's the same story. You got one out right here. You've got to look for a ball that you can lift. Put in the air with a runner on third.
0: The 1-1. Half cut. Did he check? He did. A changeup that danced outside. He checks his swing, so it's 2-1.
1: Yeah, ton of arm side fade on that changeup. For those righties, that's just going to drift away from them. Good take by Weston Wilson.
0: The 2-1. Swung on a missed. Even count, two balls, two strikes. One in for the Mariners. Looking for more. Runners on the corners. Seymour set. The pitch. Nope. Time taken. At the last moment by Wilson. Garver hands on hips and foul ground. His lead at third base. Seymour from the stretch. Delivers 2-2. Swung on, popped up. That's going to escape foul over the Rays' first base dugout. We'll do it again, 2-2.
1: I don't want to overemphasize one at-bat early in the game, but I'm going to do it, Gary. This is an important at-bat right here.
0: Sure. Yeah. A chance to score a run early. The 2-2. Cole Young takes off. Strike three call, top of the zone. No throw to second, so Young gets the stolen base.
1: Yeah, and this was so frustrating yesterday. The Mariners 0-for-6 with runners in scoring position. All right, that's not good. What's really maddening within that, it was 5 strikeouts. I mean, you've got to put the ball in play with runners in scoring position, and especially at third base.
0: Here's Buddy Kennedy, batting ninth for the Mariners today. Runners on second and third, 2 outs. The pitch, that's high. A chance to drive in 2 with a hit for Cole Young. That was his 3rd steal of the year. Seymour's had to work hard, nearing 40 pitches. Here's the offer. Not close. Overthrows a changeup. 2-0. Kennedy has hit righties well in his career.

0: has been around. They're hit lefties well, being a righty. Here comes the 2-0. Up and in. Nearly hit him. Three balls, no strikes. He's fallen way behind. He has not been razor sharp so far today.
1: No, and he's done a really good job of getting strike one, but then struggling from there.
0: Here comes the 3-0. That's in there. Credit the Mariners for not chasing a lot so far, at least, against the change in sweep, because that's what he's trying to do after strike one.
1: Long day for the Mariners hitters. If they are swinging at that, it's a long day for Seymour if he can't get that swing and miss.
0: The 3-1. Inside, ball four. The Mariners have loaded the bases again for J.P. Crawford. Another walk. Already the third of the game. Top of the order, here's JP with the bases loaded. Oh, base hit here. It feels so good for the Mariners. It's been such a struggle on this trip with runners aboard in scoring position. Here's the pitch. It's in there. A slider at the top of the zone. Carver at third, Cole Young at second, Buddy Kennedy at first. Two outs, one in. The pitch. Outside. Doesn't chase the change again. Mm-hmm. One ball, one strike.
1: Clearly have a good approach and a game plan going into this one today against Seymour. Three walks, that ties a season high for him in walks.
0: The 1-1. Swung on, parachute, left field, falling fast. Simpson won't get there. It's a hit. Garver scores. Here comes Cole Young racing around third base. He scores. JP into second. A two RBI double for JP Crawford. Just what the Mariners needed the most. 3-0 M's.
1: J.P. Crawford needs to pretend every time he comes to the plate that the bases are loaded. He is so good in that situation over the course of his career, and he's talked about it. His mindset is, the pressure is not on me, it's on the pitcher.
0: Here's Randy. Runners on second and third. The pitch. Swung on a missed.
1: And again, the approach by J.P. Crawford, lefty on lefty, goes the opposite way. Really impressive piece of hitting.
0: Kennedy at third base. JP at second. The pitch. Upstairs. Well, Randy's got a chance to really extend this. Cal on deck is the only Mariner who has not batted here in the second. It's been a long inning. Seymour closing in on 50 pitches overall. Here's the offer. Swung on, smashed, and a couple hops to shortstop. Charging Walls has it. Throws on the move to first to get the out. That's it for the Mariners in the second, but they push three across here in the inning. Mariners an early lead, 3-0 over the Rays. Your Mechanics Bank score

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3: Good start for the Mariners. 3-0. Emerson Hancock back on the mound. Mullins batting. Here's the pitch. That's a strike. Kennedy, very aggressive, the third baseman for the Mariners. He is way in. So Hancock is still in there. He took 107 off one bounce on the first pitch of the game off his pitching hand. He went out to grab it with the bare hand. Here's the offer that swung on and missed. On his warm-up tosses a moment ago, he went through his warm-ups fine, but he's still flexing the hand and looking at it, so we'll see how long he can go in this one. He was very efficient in the first inning.
4: Yes, he was. And you kind of wondered how he was going to do here in the second inning after he had a chance to sit for a while with that.
3: Here's the pitch. That's outside. One ball, two strikes.
4: Because your ability to, you know, give it treatment are limited. You can't ice it when you're pitching and you're going to go back out there and pitching.
3: The 1-2. Swung on and missed. Wow. Tried to hold a swing, couldn't do it. That was vicious. A four-seam right by him. No chance on that heater. Second
4: sword.
3: Strikeout for Hancock.
4: For sure. That's a second sword on guard that Emerson Hancock has gotten today.
3: Bring up Chandler Simpson. 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Kennedy way in again at third base. The pitch is outside. And it is Emerson Hancock putting the finishing touches on a marvelous first half. He's already set career highs in starts and innings and strikeouts. He's eighth in the American League in ERA. It's been marvelous. The pitch. Swung on, fouled back. You know, he started the season in the rotation, of course, because of the injury to Bryce Miller. And as it turned out, he never let that job go, even when Miller came back. He was just too good. He stayed in the rotation the entire first half. The pitch. Swung on, hit to Kennedy, goes to a dive, gets to his feet, has the ball, fires to first to get the out. That was not easy because he was so close.
4: He was so close. But, you know, Chandler Simpson, if you look at him in the batter's box, he is choked up from the get-go. It's not like he gets to two strikes and chokes up. All he's trying to do is put the ball in play, and he's so fast that Buddy Kennedy was going to make sure he came in and took away the bunt.
3: Yeah, he doesn't hit the ball hard. He's just trying to spray it around and use his legs. Here's the pitch to Mesa, who was walking out of the box, but it was a strike. Hancock has thrown 14 pitches. There's two outs in the second. He's retired the first five he has seen. Ball behind his back, now straightens up. Mariners leading 3-0, your Mechanics Bank score. JP, a 2-RBI double in the second. And Robles, a sack five. Mullins doesn't make that catch in center field. Who knows how many runs the Mariners end up with last inning.
4: It's great to see.
3: The 0-1. Swung on, slapped back to the screen. 96 on the fastball, so things have looked good for Hancock after the hand injury.
4: It was incredible. I mean, just to see him do that. 107 off the bat, sticks his hand out there, knocks it down, and then is able to track it down and make the play over at first base. Wow. Here's
3: his 0-2. It is just a touch high. Mesa checked his swing. It was above the zone. One ball, two strikes, two outs. Nobody aboard. Emerson. The pitch. Sails way away on a

0: four seam.
1: Also, the other thing that happened with Emerson getting two strikes on Mesa Jr. is that Buddy Kennedy could retreat back to the dirt without the threat of the bunt.
0: The pitch. And it's low and dropped, a two-seam by Hancock. So full count, three balls, two strikes. Three nothing M's. Bottom of the second inning. All three for the Mariners. Top of this inning. The pitch. That misses low and away. Ball four. So a walk. That's funny. Hancock does not walk a lot. Has an excellent walk rate. You think about the Mariners and Rays. They're so closely associated in terms of pitching. You think about the teams with kind of the best reputations in terms of pitching. You hear about the Rays.
1: Analytically, their approach very similar, yeah.
0: Mariners, of course. I was looking at walk rates for starters this year. Here's Taylor Walls. Drew Rasmussen, Tampa Bay starter, is one. Nick Martinez, Tampa, is two. You have Wu, who's three. Kirby's six. Logan's eighth. Hancock's in the top 20. It's just very similar philosophies with both teams. Here comes Dan Wilson and the trainer. Kyle Torgerson out. They're going to chat with Hancock. They're looking at the hand again. Emerson looks a little uncomfortable. Which is...
2: Yeah.
0: That's going to be it. Hancock is going to walk off. Oh, an unfortunate way to end what has been a tremendous first half for Emerson Hancock. He tried to continue. He just couldn't do it.
1: I just don't think he had a feeling. He kept, you know, opening his hand, gripping his hand, and I just think something in his fingertips, he just, you know, it, who knows if there was one pitch in his arsenal that he was feeling it a little bit more. It'd be something he had to get to the side of.
0: The only silver lining here is that the All-Star break is upon us, so the Mariners can empty the bullpen with no consequence tomorrow.
1: Yep.
0: And that's going to mean Jose Ferrer is going to walk onto the field. He'll take the ball for the Mariners. He'll get as much time as needed. We'll come back with the new Mariner pitcher when we return right after this.
3: All right, I've trained for this. I'm ready to face endless negotiations. Wait, what's that?
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0: A new pitcher, Jose Ferrer, on the mound. He gets as much time as he wants, although he's kind of always ready, so I anticipate this won't take very long.
1: Yeah, that's the beauty of Ferrer. You might have a middle reliever, or, you know, a guy that can give you more innings, but nobody can get hotter faster than Ferrer.
0: It's unfortunate. Emerson Hancock out of the game. On the very first pitch of the day, he reached out on a skipper at 107 off his hand. He made the play. He went 1-2-3 in the first. Got the first two outs here, but clearly uncomfortable. A walk to Mesa.

0: He was continuing to flex the hand. It clearly bothering him. So he's out of the game. Ferreira's on.
1: Now, you think about this. I mean, there's so much trauma to your hand when you take a 107-mile-per-hour comebacker. And I imagine the Mariners gave him that long inning. They scored three runs for him. But, you know, when you have something like that happen, you can feel your heartbeat in your hand. And I imagine the blood just kept going to the trauma area.
0: Here's the pitch from Ferrer. Swung on ground ball right to Kennedy. He has it, sets his feet, whips it to first. One pitch, one out for Ferrer, and that ends the second inning. Nicely done by Ferrer. We're into the third. Mariners with an early lead, 3-0 over the Rays. Your Mechanics Bank score on the NC Machinery Mariners Radio Network.
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0: Here comes the first pitch to Cal Raleigh to start the third. Swung on, fouled back. Cal was the only Mariner not to bat in the second inning. Mariners leading 3-0 over the Rays, your Mechanics Bank score. Hancock has been knocked out of this game because of injury, not because of what the Rays did offensively. Here's the 0-1. Too high.
1: Yes, it really was impressive that A, he stayed in the game in the first inning, and then after that long inning, like you said, Cal was the only guy that didn't bat in the inning. They scored three for him, and then he comes back and gets two outs in the second inning.
0: Here's pitch number 50 on the way to Cal. Misses low on a sweeper. Two balls, one strike. Mariners have had really good at-bats against Seymour. Not a lot of chase so far. They've drawn three walks. The 2-1. Swung on, line drive, center field, base hit, Cal Raleigh. That's great to see. Everybody getting into the fun so far today for the Mariners.
1: Well, the thing that I like to see is the Mariners today really working on the big side of the field. That's another hit back up the middle. Good to see from Cal. Stays inside. This pitch was up and in, jammed him just a little bit, but again, he was able to fight it off into center field.
0: Here's Naylor. He had a single, scored a run last time. Mariners leading 3-0. Third inning, the pitch. Inside, and that hits Naylor. Took a sweeper off the arm, so the Mariners now runners at first and second. And just as the Mariners now into a bullpen day, you would imagine because of the circumstance, All-Star break, that the Rays could get very aggressive as well with the bullpen if this continues with Seymour. Mitch Garver bats. Runners on first and second. Mariners up by three, looking for more. The pitch. Swung on, cracked right to shortstop. Walls has it. Underhand toss. Second one. Relay to first. Double play. The second double play already the Mariners have hit into. Cal goes into third. Premium matchup presented by Alaska Airlines, the official airline of the Seattle Mariners, and your new gateway to the world. Experience a new level of comfort aboard Alaska's new 787 Dreamliner, flying nonstop to top destinations around the globe. That matchup, when you think about the Mariners the rest of the way, as Cole Young stands in, the pitch, that's a strike. When you think about matchups now, the Mariners bullpen the rest of the way, you know they'll be eyeing the top three in the order and who exactly they want to face those top three the rest of the way, trying to match them up as best as possible.
1: Absolutely. And you got righty, lefty, righty, but the Mariners have a nice block, for their lefties that they can deploy. You know, Ferrer started off with Taylor Walls, one pitch, switch hitter. Yeah, exactly, hitting from the right side, but five of the six straight lefties, and again, Taylor Walls down at the bottom there.
0: Here's the 0-2.
1: Switch.
0: Swung on, fouled straight back, stays alive. Cal Raleigh at third base, 3-0 Mariners. Young, a single last time, 103 off the bat, also swiped a bag and scored a run. Steps out of the box, now climbs back in, taps the plate one time. Navy sleeves under his Navy uniform top. The 0-2. Bounced in. Good stop by Fiducia. Took it off the chest protector. Otherwise, Cal had a pretty decent lead at third base. Mm-hmm. He scores pretty easily. Sees him in conversation with Kevin Arrow, the third baseman.
1: At least that changeup, generally, when you bounce that pitch, is going to come straight at you. It's the sweeper when you bounce that pitch that it bounces and then kicks.
0: The 1-2. Swung on, slice foul, third base side into the seats. One ball, two strikes. 3-0 Mariners, top of the third. Their Mechanics Bank score. Here comes the pitch. Swung on, fouled away. He stays alive. So pitch number 7 coming up to Cole.
1: Yeah, good fight on.

0: lefty on lefty changeup.
1: The 1-2. Swung on a towering fly ball right field, playable. Mesa in a couple of steps. Underneath it, reaches up, makes the catch. The Mariners are done in the third. We go to the bottom of the third. Mariners leading 3-0 over Tampa Bay on the NC Machinery Mariners Radio Network.
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1: Mariners leading 3-0, third inning. Ferrer on. Palacios is the batter. Ferrer got the last out in the second. Here's the pitch. It's a strike. Threw one pitch. Got a ground out. Hancock took a ball off his hand, so he's out of the ball game. The 0-1. That's outside. See how efficient Ferrer can be. He's got 8-9-1 due up here in this inning.
6: I will say this. Buddy Kennedy is absolutely fearless with where he plays third base.
1: The pitch swung on, ground ball, foul. He's been very aggressive against the bottom part of the Rays lineup. He's not playing there against Caminero.
6: No. But it's all these lefties that can drop down the bunt until they get to two strikes. He is well in front of the cut of the grass.
1: The 1-2. Misses low. Two balls, two strikes. The pitch. Swung on, fouled away. Staves alive. Good two-seam at 98. Gives us a chance to take a look at the Northwest Chevy Equinox scoreboard. The futures game just finished up. Mm-hmm. American League winning 6-1 over the National League.
6: Let's go.
1: Mariners had two pitchers go in the futures game, including the starter, Kate Anderson. The pitch. Strike three called. 97 burned it in. First strikeout for Ferrer, one away. Kate Anderson, a very easy first inning. Gave up one bloop hit. Got a ground out back to himself. He got a pop up and a fly out to center field. He threw, I think, 10 pitches total. So it was a good outing from Kate Anderson.
6: It is, and I'm not saying he's not getting challenged, but it's great when you go to a game like that and you face the best of the best and come out unscathed.
1: Pitch to Fiducia is inside. Sloan also threw in the ball game. One inning, one hit, no runs, no walks, no strikeouts. So he pitched well as well. Here's the pitch. That's low.
6: The future is bright is what I heard from what you just said.
1: Well, yeah, you could say that. Both have had tremendous.

0: tremendous seasons. The 2-0. Swung on a missed. He's just attacking with two seams. The pitch. That's slow and inside. So the Derby is tomorrow at 5 p.m. Caminero will be in that for Tampa Bay. The All-Star game on Tuesday at 5. But the Mariners start the second half against San Francisco at home, 7-10 on Friday. Cincinnati in after that. The 3-1. In there. Full count, 3-2. Now you hope the Mariners can win today, a 3-0 lead, and start fresh in the second half. The 3-2. Swung on, softly hit left side. Kennedy charges, gloves, smoothly throws to first. That's the out. Two away.
1: That's what you see so many hitters do against Ferrer. He's just got that bowling ball sinker. It's so hard to get on plane with and lift, and they just beat it into the ground, and that's exactly what Sedusha does there to Kennedy.
0: Yadier Diaz. He's the one on the first pitch of the game, the comebacker to Hancock that went off his hand. Here's the pitch. That's a strike. 107 off the bat. So Ferrer is on here in the third. 3-0 Mariners. Here comes the 0-1. This is low on a changeup. 1-1. Diaz closing in on 1,000 hits for the Rays. They've been celebrating Evan Longoria all weekend, who's second most in Rays history in hits. Yandy Diaz is fourth all time. Here's the pitch. Swung on. Line drive right field. It's a base hit.
1: And that's why he is such a tough out. I mean, you're thinking, okay, I don't want to let him get extended. He gets just two strikes and he just starts to fight you, and then he hits a line drive into right field the other way. So difficult to overpower.
0: You know, it's all said and done. He's going to go down as one of the all-time great Rays. Yeah, think about Longoria and Carl Crawford, but he is up there. Home runs, hits. Here's Aranda, the pitch. Swung on, fouled. This is a key at bat right here. Mariners leading 3-0. Runner at first. Two outs. You do not want to see Caminero come up with a couple aboard as the tying run. Lefty and lefty as well. The 0-1. Inside, and yeah. That got a piece of him. That hits him. Caminero has really bashed lefties this year. Ferry's bashed everybody with his 28 home runs. Here comes Pete Woodworth. They're going to talk this over as Caminero comes up with the tying run. This is not the situation the Mariners want to see.
1: No. A little reset for him mentally, but also to just go over the game plan with Junior Caminero. You know, it's such a different thing. We were talking with Emerson Hancock. Is, you know, fastballs up and in. Command was going to be critical against Caminero. Make sure you really got above the strike zone with the fastball and the sweeper away. Try to get him to chase. It's a whole different animal now with Ferrer, the lefty, with everything soft coming into him.
0: Ferrer pitched in the series already. It did not go well, including a two-run home run from Caminero. That really ridiculous line drive homer down the right field line that was so impressive.
1: He just threw his hands at that pitch and hit it out.
0: Here's the pitch. Inside, takes it. So Caminero, the tying run, has 28 home runs. It's fourth in baseball.
1: It's not like you really want to load the bases, but at the same time, we've talked about the drop-off from Junior Caminero to Cedric Mullins, almost 100 points.
0: Here's the pitch. That's low, which is probably what they talked about with Pete Woodworth. Mullins, also a left-handed hitter.
1: Yep.
0: 2-0. The pitch. That is a strike, a changeup. Caminero takes it, so 2-1.

0: Diaz at second, Aranda at first. The offer. Strike. He burned in 100 at the kneecaps.
1: That was just a pitcher's pitch right there, low and in, like you said. Right on the black inside and right at the kneecaps.
0: That was perfection.
1: Yeah.
0: Two balls, two strikes. Two outs, two on. Mariners up by three. Ferrer nods. The pitch. This one's low. Went back to the changeup. So full count. What will he do here? He has tried to stay low in the zone. Three balls, two strikes. The pitch. Swung on, foul back. 100 again on the two-seam.
1: Well, even though he wasn't able to land that changeup in the zone, it did its job. And Caminero ends up being late on the two-seamer on the next pitch.
0: Three balls, two strikes. Runners take off. The pitch. Swung on, fouled, first base side into the crowd. No one warming in the Mariners' pen. That pitch was 101. He's climbed over 100 on four different pitches in this at bat. Three balls, two strikes. The pitch. Swung on, fouled away. A changeup. He was way out in front,
1: yeah,
0: but he made contact.
1: Good sequencing, especially after you showed him 101. He was a little bit tardy. Goes to the changeup, 89 miles per hour. That's a huge cover for a hitter.
0: This is a good battle. This will be pitch number 9. Ferreira, face of concentration, shakes his head side to side, now has the sign. The 3-2. Swung on, fouled straight back, 101 on the two-seam. This is power against power. What a battle. Three balls, two strikes. Caminero, one of the great hitters in the game, the tying run at the plate. Ferrer, the 3-2. Strike three called at the knees. He burned it in, 101. Ferrer breathing fire. Fans Caminero, and that is the inning. Jose Ferrer. He gets it done, and that's it for the Rays in the third. Caminero challenged, but it was a strike. We go to the fourth. Mariners leading 3-0 over the Rays on the NC Machinery Mariners Radio Network.
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2: Larry David is here fresh off of that game four victory for the New York Knicks. 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

0: Here's Victor Robles to start the fourth inning. 3-0 Mariners. They lead the Rays. Here's the pitch. It's a breaking ball. That's a ball, but being challenged. So the Rays putting their final challenge on the line here after Caminero just lost his. They win that one. It is a strike on Victor. But a sacrifice fly in the second. It was actually a diving stab by Mullins in center field. He got a sack fly on it, but could have been a couple of RBIs. Here's the pitch. Swung on a miss. No balls, two strikes.
1: And again, the Mariners with a really good approach against Seymour today. Cal Raleigh up the middle today. Josh Naylor up the middle today. Victor Robles, even though it's a sack fly, line out to center field today.
0: The pitch is low. There's no one warming yet for the Mariners. Ferrer is near 30 pitches. Bizardo's going through his weighted ball routine, but are they going to send Ferrer back out for another? The stuff has been off the charts. Here's the pitch that's whacked foul on the third baseline.
1: What an incredible at-bat there by Junior Caminero. That matchup between, just like you said, power versus power, and Ferrer, 10 pitches. And Ferrer ends up winning on the 10th pitch, 101 low and in. Frozen.
0: Here's the 1-2. Swung on a missed. Third strikeout. 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Here's Wilson, the pitch. Just off the plate. He struck out his first time. Seymour is near 70 pitches.
1: Wow. Mariners have really made him work. Done an excellent job of leaving everything below the zone.
0: The 1-0 popped up foul behind home plate. Mariners with three in the second. They nearly batted around. Highlighted by JP, a two RBI double. Here's the 1-1. That's in there. Got a changeup at the top of the zone. So one ball, two strikes. One out, fourth inning. Hancock had to leave the game after taking a line drive on a hop off his hand. The 1-2 swung on foul back. So a bullpen day now for the Mariners. It is the All-Star break, though, so they can be aggressive. They can let guys go a little extra if needed.
1: We've already seen that with Ferrer.
0: Yeah. Yeah.
1: One plus already.
0: No one throwing yet.
1: As you mentioned, Bizardo slowly but methodically still going through his plyo routine.
0: Pitch swung on, club left field. It's hammered. It's back. It's deep. It is gone. Weston Wilson, his first home run as a Mariner. A solo blast. The Mariners lead 4-0.
1: And you've got that sweeper from Seymour coming into Weston Wilson's wheelhouse, and he picks that up out of hand and hits this 101 miles per hour into the seats in left field.
0: Here's Buddy Kennedy. He's on the bottom of the order paying dividends today. Here's the pitch.
1: Love to see it. Inside. Like you said, Victor Robles with the sack fly. Buddy Kennedy with the walk in his last at bat. Weston Wilson with that home run.
0: Pitch to Kennedy. Outside, another good take. Two balls, no strikes. 4-0 M's. Top of the fourth. Seymour nods his head. Here comes the pitch. Swung on, fouled straight back.
1: So far this season, Seymour's had reverse splits, but historically, right.

0: right-handed batters have hit him better.
1: Here comes the 2-1. Swung on, smoked on a couple hops off the glove of Caminero into left field. Kennedy gets a base hit. That flips it to the top of the order in J.P. Crawford. Well, I just said error, but I don't know. Maybe. We'll see if they change that back.
0: Yeah, even though he hit it hard, 103, it didn't do anything funny. I mean, it flattened out in front of him quite a bit. And just looked like he kind of misread it.
1: Pitcher JP is upstairs. I always think exit velocity when it comes to errors plays
0: a big factor. Yeah, 103,
1: sure. Yeah, 103.
0: He overplayed it, like I said.
1: It wasn't just right at him either, no. So mm-hmm. I'd probably give him a hit. Here's the 1-0. That's a strike. So the Rays now have the bullpen going. Seymour, 75 pitches. It's also been hit hard. A lot of traffic. Four runs in. The pitch. Nope. Throw to first base. Kennedy back to the bag.
0: I just got picked off, just so you know. I totally got picked off first base right there on that move. Good move by Seymour.
1: JP has walked. He has doubled the drive in two. He's had a good day so far. The offer. Just wide. 2-1. That was as close as you can get. Here comes the 2-1 to JP. Swung on, smashed into right field. It's a hit. Kennedy had to duck as the ball sailed over his head into right field. He's into second base, so the Mariners back at it. Runners at first and second with only one away.
0: We talked about it yesterday with J.P. Crawford and how critical it is that he takes a few more walks. What does he do in his first at-bat? He walks, and that sets up his next two at-bats. He doubles in the following at-bat to the left side, Oppo, and then here pulls this into right field.
1: Fiducia out to talk to Seymour. It feels like this is just to buy time. As Randy's going to bat, there's a righty ready, and yeah, that's exactly what this is. Here comes Kevin Cash, the slow stroll to the mound. He's going to the bullpen here. The Mariners have chased the lefty. Seymour is done for the day. He's made the call. New pitcher coming on for the Rays. Mariners on first and second, one out. Up 4-0, looking for more when we come back right after this.
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1: Cole Sulcer takes over on the hill for the Rays. Mariners have bounced the starter. Seymour So Randy Bats.

0: with runners on first and second, one out. Mariners leading 4-0. We're in the fourth inning. Kennedy has lead at second, JP at first. Here's the pitch. Upstairs, not close.
1: We saw Sulcer on Friday night. He came in, got a ground ball, and then struck out Kyle Raleigh to escape a first and third situation.
0: Here comes the 1-0. At the knees, it's a strike. Sulcer, a 5.5 ERA this year. Righties have hit him hard. The pitch down low.
1: A little bit of a head scratcher there.
0: 2-1. Almost batting 400 against him.
1: Yeah, and by the way, the right-hander in the box has hit him well, better than that. I mean, small sample size, but 2-for-4 with damage, a home run. Talking Randy.
0: The 2-1. Swung on a miss. He was going for it.
1: Yes, he was. He wanted to get home run number 2 versus Sulcer on that swing.
0: Swung through a changeup. Looking for a signature moment in his return to the drop. The 2-2. Swung on, fouled off behind home plate, out of play. 4-0 M's. Your Mechanics Bank score.
1: Yeah, better approach on that swing once he got to 2 strikes.
0: Davila starting to warm up for the Mariners. The 2-2. Swung on, crossed right field, hammered in the gap. Mesa back, he's at the track, makes a leap at the wall. It is good. Sail away, Randy Arozarena. Back at the drop, 3-run home run. Sneaks it over the wall, and the Mariners have blown it open. 7-0 in the fourth. Randy Land is back.
1: He crushed a sweeper. And again, you saw his approach completely change once he got to 2 strikes. He was looking to pull something. He was looking middle in. He was coming out of his shoes. He got to 2 strikes, and you saw him letting the ball travel a little bit more, staying the other way. And that's how you hit this pitch. A sweeper moving slowly away from him into the seats in right field. Well done, Randy. Pretty.
0: Pitch to Cal is a strike. That's our legendary moment of the game, brought to you by Miller Lite. Legendary moments start with a light. When it's game time, it is Miller time. Here's the pitch. Swung on, roped foul. Boy, it's great to see some smiles in the dugout. It has been a rough trip for the Mariners, as we all know. And this one has felt pretty great so far. 7 runs on the board for the M's.
1: They've got
0: pitch.
1: Yeah, more Swing hits with miss. Runners in scoring position in this game than they have the entire trip.
0: Cal swings and misses. He strikes out, so now there's 2 away. That brings up Josh Naylor. 2 home runs in the inning. Weston Wilson, a solo homer, and now Randy with a 3-run blast. The pitch to Josh. Swung on, slow roller, second base, Palacios gloves, throws to first to get the out, and the Mariners done in the fourth, but they score 4 times, 7-0 Mariners. We head to the bottom of the fourth. Your Mechanics Bank score on the NC Machinery Mariners Radio Network.
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2: Nick Davila in the game for the Mariners here. He'll take over for Jose Ferrer, who, well, you look back in the third inning, and this game has really taken quite a turn in just a few moments as Cedric Mullins will bat. Here's the pitch, and that's a strike at the knees. The Mariners faced a situation where Ferrer was going against Caminero, who was the tying run at the plate. The 0-1. Swung on, ground ball right to shortstop. JP gloves, fires to first. Little low, but dug out by Naylor. One out. Ferrer gets him.
3: Yep.
2: And then the Mariners score four runs. It's just funny. Caminero hits a home run. The game is tied. The game is completely different. But in the matter of a few minutes, everything changed.
3: It was just such a pivotal at-bat. And you described it the best. Just power versus power. A 10-pitch at-bat. And Junior Caminero, he's a hard guy to strike out for all his power. And he was battling him, fouling off all sorts of pitches. And then Ferrer just down and in, bowling ball sinker at 101, freezes him.
2: Pitch to Simpson is low. One ball, one strike on the speedster. Mariners leading 7-0, bottom of the fourth. Randy, a three-run home run. Weston Wilson, a solo home run. JP, a two RBI double. The pitch on the corner. Mariners on their third pitcher. Hancock had to leave after taking a ball off his hand. Ferrer did a really good job out of the pen. Davila on for the Mariners. The 1-2. It's low. Sure they wouldn't mind a couple of innings if he could be efficient. Mm-hmm. Here comes the 2-2. Swung on, line drive, right field line, and it's foul near the pitcher warming up for the Rays. Bullpen's on the field here at the Trop in foul territory.
3: This is such a Kingdom copycat.
2: Yeah, it really is.
3: It really is.
2: It has a lot of Kingdom vibes. Just a lighter roof, I guess, is the only difference. The 2-2. Swung on, line drive, center field, Robles racing in, a little skip at the end, makes the catch. There's two away.
3: I can't remember if it was yesterday or the day before. The days are starting to run into each other. Where the downpour.
2: That was yesterday.
3: Was it yesterday? I mean, it was deafening how much you could hear the rain on this roof. It was like a metal roof back in the Northwest if you hear rain on that.
2: Yeah, the thunder and lightning, it was terrifying. Like, are we going to be okay? Here's the pitch to Mesa. Swung on, fouled away.
3: I was just thinking about that when we were listening to the rain. And again, it was just so loud in here. What it must have been like during that hurricane as you were listening to rain like that, wind, and then also if you were inside this building somehow, watching the roof get ripped off. That would be terrifying.
2: One of the cool things the Rays have done this year to kind of honor the community and what they've done to overcome what was such devastation in this area. There's a piece of the original Tropicana Field roof. Here's the offer that swung on a missed. That's sewn into every player's jersey patch.
3: Really?
2: As a reminder of everything the community went through.
3: I love that.
2: Yeah.
3: Assume it wasn't made of asbestos or anything crazy if it's sewn into their uni.
2: Here's the 0-2, swung on, ground ball slowly hit. Naylor charges, gloves under and toss. Davila covering, he stomps on first. He has a nice, easy 1-2-3 in the fourth. So far, so good for the Mariners today. We head to the fifth.

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1: That's where the Mariners stay so far. 7-0. Your Mechanics Bank score. Mariners with the lead over the Rays. 7 runs, 7 hits. Another pitcher on for Tampa Bay. Mitch Garver going to lead off. Chris Roycroft is on for Tampa Bay. Here's the pitch. That's a strike. He's only pitched in a couple of games so far this year with the Rays. Giving up 3 runs in 3 innings.
2: A lot of fastballs. Sinker, cutter, four-seamer.
1: The pitch. Swung on a miss. It's a good fastball there at 97. 0-2. Top of the fifth inning. Mariners leading 7-0. Roycroft set. Here's the pitch. Tried to hold a swing, couldn't do it. He strikes out. That's the first out. Let's pause for station identification on the NC Machinery Mariners Radio Network.
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1: Cole Young will bat. He's 1-for-2, a single, a run scored, a stolen base. The pitch to him, swung on, a high chop over the pitcher. Walls charges, gloves, throws to first to make the play. He is a dazzling shortstop, and that was a good play right there, two away.
2: Cole Young made it close, though. He was hustling all the way out of the box.
1: Here's Victor. The offer to him, inside, backs him off at 97. No one warming in the Mariners pen, so looks like Davila will get another crack at it after going 1-2-3 last inning. The pitch. Swung on, bounding ball foul.
2: It really is so different from Miami, where you couldn't see the bullpens really at all. Like the all the signage and everything covered up. Who was getting ready? You could barely even tell if somebody was up. If somebody was up, you couldn't see their numbers. And here, they're on the field.
1: The 1-1 is a strike. Here's the offer to Robles. Throttle foul at home plate. It is such a unique view. It's something you used to see in Major League Baseball from time to time. Like the old Kingdom, it was that way. Where the relievers are just on a bench.
2: Yeah.
1: Side by side in foul ground.
2: I wonder how they like it.
1: The 1-2. Swung on slow roller. Skips off the mound. Picked up by Palacios. Throws to first. That's the out. The Mariners go 1-2-3. We head to the bottom of the fifth. Mariners with the lead, 7-0 over the Rays on the NC Machinery Mariners Radio Network.
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4: Davila is still on for the Mariners. 7-0. Mariners with the lead. Your Mechanics Bank score. Taylor Walls will start the pitch. It's a strike.

0: pitch to Palacios is a strike. Griffey and Ichiro both had 10, the most All-Star games. Edgar had 7. It's funny, we were talking to Brian Anderson, the longtime analyst on TV, who was a pitcher in the majors for a while. Here's the offer, swung on, fouled back. It was fun to talk to him about facing Edgar, because Edgar absolutely dominated him. Dominated.
1: It sounds like he's gotten over it, no?
0: It's so funny. Yeah, he's... We were talking to him about it, and it basically ended up being a therapy session, is really what it was. Here's the offer.
1: So he hasn't outside. Gotten over it.
0: No, not fully. No. Edgar went 16 for 30 against him.
1: Oh, so my goodness.
0: Batted 533 with 3 home runs and 4 doubles. He said there was just nothing he could do. Here comes the 1-2. And that is just outside. It was to the point where his dad, he said his dad was a very stoic guy and didn't talk a lot. But when he did, you paid attention mm-hmm. to what he said. And one day, after, you know, years of just torture, here comes the 2-2. Swung on, popped up, short and foul territory, third base side. Kennedy now in foul ground, makes the catch, and there's two away. His dad was just exasperated and just said, "Why don't you just hit him?
1: Oh dear.
0: Why are you pitching to him at all? He's gonna reach first base. Why not just get it over with, hit him in the leg, and call it good?"
1: Did he ever hit him?
0: He never did.
1: Okay.
0: Here's Fiducia.
1: Good.
0: He said he did pick him off once. Here's the pitch. Ah. That's a strike.
1: That is shocking that I don't remember Edgar ever taking any kind of real big leads.
0: Yeah. Yeah. Here's the offer. That's down low. I mean, he was on base against him a lot, so, you know, maybe it was just a... We should say, too, Brian Anderson was left-handed, so
1: okay.
0: that didn't...
1: Okay.
0: That
1: okay,
0: also
1: yeah.
0: didn't help.
1: Yeah. All right.
0: The pitch swung on, ground ball up the middle, past the lunge of Cole Young. It's a base hit. Second hit for the Rays.
1: This is kind of, I think of myself as kind of old school, but this is where I sort of part ways with them. And I know his dad's kidding as far as, like, you know, why not hit him?
0: Yes, yeah,
1: and I'm
0: that
1: like,
0: was just a joke.
1: But there are some guys that are like, oh, you know, he was a double shy of the cycle against me, so I plunked him. And I was like, why? Because somebody owns you, you're yeah. going to hit them? I'm like, where are you as a competitor? I would want to face that guy. I'd want to make him earn it, not you're better than me, so I'm going to hit you. I give up,
0: yeah.
1: is what it's saying to me.
0: You know, along those lines, the pitch to Yandy Diaz is outside. He said he did have a little more success, obviously not a lot of success,
1: mm-hmm.
0: later, trying to approach him inside instead of outside. Here's the pitch. That's a strike.
1: Because
0: he
1: tracks.
0: Would... He would try and pitch him outside. He said it would just be a rocket show everywhere.
1: Yeah.
0: And he said he had a little more success later going in, but, you know, a little more. Here's the 1-1. Swung on, ground ball, hopping up the middle. JP has it, steps on second. That's another quick inning. Devil, a nice job. Two scoreless here in relief. We move along to the sixth inning. Good day for the Mariners. 7-0. They lead the Rays. Major Mechanics Bank score on the NC Machinery Mariners Radio Network.
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1: Here's Weston Wilson. He'll start the sixth inning for the Mariners. The first pitch to him, here it is. Swung on, ground ball hopping up the middle. Snared by Palacios, the second baseman, throw to first to get the out. Wilson homered in this game already. He's never had a two-homer game in his career. Just a handful of Major League home runs. What's funny is, this was his first Mariners home run. This was his second home run of the season. They've both been in this building. He homered for Baltimore earlier this year against Shane McClanahan.
2: I think he likes the new roof.
1: Yeah, apparently. I mean,
2: hitters say that you can see a lot better.
1: Pitch to Kennedy is over the corner for a strike.
2: I imagine Weston Wilson being one of those hitters that would say that.
1: It does seem brighter in here.
2: Oh, for sure.
1: Especially during a day game today. A little more light. The 0-1. Down low. It does. We've talked about the Kingdom vibes. The difference between, the biggest difference, I think, between here and at home when the Kingdom was going is you did not want to go inside for a Seattle summer.
2: Mm-hmm. That's fair.
1: Here comes the 1-1. Swung on a miss. Here, you definitely want to go inside.
2: Yeah.
1: 90, humid. Yeah, this is the place to be.
2: And it's perfect in here.
1: Yeah.
2: I kind of am wondering what their air conditioning bill is. I'd love to find out in places like this. Like, what are you paying?
1: The 1-2, down low. One of my memories, little kid from the Kingdom, going in on a bright Seattle sunshine day. It was once in a while, the 300 level at the top, somebody would open a random door. And here comes the 2-2. Swung on a miss. Kennedy goes down on strikes. And there would be just this one band of light, like a spotlight, streaming onto the field. So it'd just be like this square of light somewhere in the outfield. Just reminding everyone, it's like, oh,
2: it's beautiful
1: it's
2: outside.
1: It's really nice out.
2: Well, you forget like all the commercials. Remember Edgar was like pushing the button to open the roof or not. And it was just so different, this idea that you're going to have blue skies in the Pacific Northwest for baseball, because so many years we were, you know, in a dome like this. And like you said, it's the summers that keep you going in the Pacific Northwest. Gets you through the winters.
1: Here comes the 0-1 to J.P. Crawford. He's having a great day. The pitch is low. J.P., a 2-RBI double, a single. He has scored a run, also a walk. He's reached all three times. Mariners leading 7-0, top of the sixth. And J.P. has been a big part of it at the top of the lineup for the Mariners. Roycroft still on the pitch. He bends away at a fastball, 2-1.
2: And the two things that I love about that at-bat by J.P. Crawford is one, you know, he just continues his assault against pitchers with bases loaded. And then that happened with two outs as well. They needed the clutch hit. He got it.
1: The pitch. Swung on ground ball right to second. Palacios has it again. Goes to first. That's the out. Mariners go 1-2-3. That's six up, six down for Roycroft. Go to the bottom of the sixth. Look like we'll see Gabe Spire coming in next, as he'll take his turn. When we return right after this.
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4: Okay, Spire takes over in the bottom of the sixth inning. He'll face Aranda here. Mariners leading 7-0 over the Rays. Here comes the first pitch on the way from Gabe. He sends it inside, on the inside corner for a strike. Starts with a slider. Here with us inside the Western Washington Toyota radio booth.
5: Aranda's been a really tough out for the Mariners so far. Yesterday, 3 hits, 2 doubles.
4: Yeah, one is outside. 1-1.
5: Including the go-ahead RBI yesterday.
4: Gabe from the chest. Here comes the pitch. Swung on, hit a couple off second base. Cole Young backs up, snares it, fires to first. That's the out. There's one away. And Mariner fans, you can play Mariners Bingo presented by Farmers Insurance at marinersbingo.com. No need to be at the stadium to join the fun. 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It's free. It's fun. It's all Mariners baseball. Just go to marinersbingo.com to start playing. Here's Caminero, the pitch to him. It's down low for a ball. It's funny to circle one at-bat in a game in a 7-0 game, but Ferrer, who struck him out in the third inning when he was the tying run at the plate in a 3-0 game. Then the Mariners scored 4. The pitch is low.
5: No, you're right, and it was just an incredible at-bat. Talent versus talent, power versus power, and Ferrer ends up coming out on top.
4: Here's the 2-0. This is wide. Gabe doesn't seem to be too interested in giving him anything over the plate. I don't blame him. You have the lefty Mullins on deck, then the lefty Simpson after that. It seems like a wise approach. The 3-0.
5: Yep, I love what you did right there. I'm surprised. That looked like it was out of the zone.
4: Started to walk to first base.
5: Yeah.
4: He just touched the top corner. Here comes the 3-1. Strike two.
5: Yeah.
4: A slider.
5: That was interesting because the pitch clock was winding down and Spire was still shaking off Cal as he came set where he finally said yes.
4: Full count, 3-2. Mariners leading 7-0, bottom of the sixth. Here comes the pitch from Gabe. He leaves that one high. No chase, so he takes the walk. So, runner on first with one out. Here with us inside the Western Washington Toyota radio booth. Final game before the All-Star break. Mariners will start the second half against the Giants in a weekend series. Then Cincinnati after that. Hopefully the Mariners can take the momentum from today into the homestand. The pitch. Just inside to Mullins. So we take a look at the Northwest Chevy Equinox scoreboard. Rangers leading the Astros early. It's 3-0 in the third inning. The pitch. That's a strike. The Mariners win and the Rangers lose. The Mariners would be a half game behind the leaders in the West at the break.

0: Two balls, one strike. Gabe set, deals. Up and in. So he's falling behind. Two balls, one strike. That fastball at 94 miles per hour. Here's the pitch. Swung on, lifted center field. Robles a couple steps to his left. He's tracking it. He's under it. Makes a one-hand catch with his blue glove. Two outs. White Sox leading the A's 6-1 right now. It has been a struggle for the A's. Kurtz is on the IL. They've really been banged up the last couple of weeks. White Sox scored 6 in the first.
1: Certainly a different White Sox team, though, here in 2026.
0: Absolutely. Okay. 4 games above 500. First pitch to Simpson. Swung on, fouled back. You know, I was just looking at something today that really stood out. So, you know, the Rays have been awesome at home. They have the best home record in baseball. The Dodgers, coming into the series, it was the Rays, Dodgers, and Marlins. Here's the pitch. That's a strike. But the Dodgers and Marlins were just passed. The Chicago White Sox have the second best home record in baseball this year. The Rays are 35-14. Mm-hmm. The White Sox are 30-17 at home this year. Here's the pitch. That's down low. On the flip side, the White Sox are 19-28 on the road.
1: Whoa.
0: It's been extreme. One ball, two strikes. The offer. Swung on, softly hit up the middle, ranging over to his right. Cole Young, a little underhand toss to JP, makes the play. And that's it, as the bullpen continues to get it done for the Mariners. Another zero on the board, this one from Gabe Spire. Way to the seventh, Mariners feeling good about this one. 7-0, they lead over the Rays. For the NC Machinery Mariners Radio Network.
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2: Randy Rosarena will start things for the Mariners in the seventh. 7-0 Mariners with the lead. Randy, a 3-run home run last time. Here's the pitch. And that's a strike. Rycroft has been impressive. He's just firing fastballs. 96, 97. He's gone 2 scoreless innings. Here comes the offer to Randy. Swung on a missed. Guy fouled it away. You know, Randy has to feel great after the 3-run home run, returning back to the place where he starred. Really became Randy. Started his career in St. Louis briefly, but it was really here where he became an all-star and a really good outfielder in this game. Here's the 0-2. Outside.
3: Well, we've talked about it so many times this season. The difference between Randy 2026 and Randy 2025 is his ability to use the entire field and not just looking to do damage out in front to the poolside. What does he do today? Home run, Oppo Taco.
2: Here's the pitch. Swung on a missed. 98 on the fastball. So he's down on strikes. There's one away.
3: Roycroft's got, again, 3 different fastballs. Velocity
2: tough.
3: On all 3 of them. So you're going to see the sinker, you're going to see the cutter, or you're going to see the four-seamer. Yes, he has a sweeper, but predominantly you're going to be seeing one of those 3 fastballs doing 3 different things.
2: Here's Cal. He's 1-for-3 with a single. The first pitch to him. Here it is. Ooh, up and in. Backs away on a fastball at 96. Cal staring out at Rycroft with his bushy mustache. Here comes the 1-0. Swung on a broken bat looper center field, but Walls right there to track it down. 2 outs. Hey, cheers to 50 seasons. 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Josh Naylor will hit. 2 outs. 7th inning. Mariners leading 7-0. Final game before the All-Star break. Here's the pitch. That's a strike.
3: Did he change his cleats? I could have sworn he had gray cleats on earlier.
2: No, they were pink earlier.
3: Were they?
2: Yeah,
3: okay.
2: The giveaway is the pink. The pink arm sleeve.
3: Yeah,
2: he was matchy. Yeah. Craig Kimbrell getting loose. Here's the pitch. That's inside. It's still odd. I don't know, for whatever reason. Kimbrell in a Rays uniform.
3: Hard for different. You?
2: Rucker is getting loose for the Mariners. 7-0 M's. 7th inning. Here's the pitch to Josh. Swung on a bounding ball to Walls at shortstop. Gloves. Throws. That's the out. Mariners go 1-2-3. Bottom of the 7th we go. Mariners leading 7-0 over the Rays. You're with us inside the Western Washington Toyota radio booth. Back with more right after this.
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4: Well, it's great to have you with us today. 7-0 Mariners leading Tampa Bay. You're with us inside the Western Washington Toyota radio booth. 7 runs, 7 hits Mariners, no runs, 2 hits for Tampa Bay. That's the Mariners lead.
5: I see what you did there. Do it again.
4: I did it one more time.
5: No,
4: Tampa Bay.
5: Really was great to see Lou here.
4: I always hear Tampa Bay and Lou's voice. I have a few of those.
5: I have Paniagua.
4: Yeah,
5: you always see Paniagua.
4: There's another one that gets me too. Is I feel so lucky. The time I grew up, we had just amazing announcers in the Pacific Northwest. Of course, Dave and Rick on radio, who changed my life listening to them as a kid. Kevin Calabro, who's the best basketball play-by-play of all time. Steve Rabel, Pete Gross before that. Bob Blackburn before Kevin Calabro. And then, of course, Bob Rondo and Bob Robertson were amazing. And so I listen, as a Tacoma kid, listen to Bob Robertson all the time. He's called Tacoma Tigers and the Rainiers before Mike Curto. And Washington State football forever, called Washington State football. And so there's another one, Bob Robertson. As Victor Mesa stands in, here's the pitch to him. That's swung on a miss. Michael Bumpus, who works at our flagship,
5: Bump is the best.
4: Yeah, whenever I hear Michael Bumpus, I hear that and Bob Robertson, because he was a great receiver at Washington State. So I hear Michael Bumpus as Bob Robertson. Michael Bumpus as Bob Robertson every time. So
5: we should add that to Stacy in his intro, right?
4: Yeah. That pitch is upstairs from Rucker to Mesa.
5: That's me. That's Bump. That's from me to you for free.
4: Michael Bumpus, the Washington State Cougars. It's okay. Here's the pitch. Swung on, popped up. Third base, foul ground, long run. Kennedy over, has just enough room. Makes the catch over the shoulder. One away. Robertson called baseball forever. He was the last announcer to continue to recreate road games. He did that into the 90s, where he would be in a studio, and while the Tacoma Tigers were on the road, he would call the games in studio. Here's the pitch to Walls that swung on, slapped back to the screen.
5: And I imagine you have a lot more respect for that after going through COVID.
4: Oh, I think it's incredible.
5: Yeah.
4: I think it's unbelievable that...
5: Because you guys had to do something similar, in a way. I mean...
4: We could at least see the screens. He wasn't watching the games. He was getting info. That pitch is swung on, slow roller, first base side. He was getting info on, like, Western Union style... Like, Smith grounds out to second base. That's what you would get. Or
5: ripping ticker tape.
4: Yeah, or later on, somebody would be on the phone calling into the studio and they would write it down, that sort of thing. But that would be the information. Everything else would be made up. Here's the pitch. That's down low. And so you'd have to time it where you didn't get too far ahead.
5: Sure.
4: And you get too far behind. And he had so many funny stories about, you know, the time where the feed goes down and you're just like all of a sudden in like a 20 pitch at bat just waiting for it to get back, that sort of thing. It's incredible. As that pitch is upstairs, 2 balls, 2 strikes to Walls. 7-0 Mariners, 7th inning. He would have the fake sound like the back crack and everything else. Here's the pitch, swung on, roped foul.
5: Did you ever find out like what he was using for his back crack?
4: Yeah, it was a wood on wood.

0: what he did. He had some help in the studio that would make it happen. I have some of the game tapes from his recreated road games. Yeah, and it's really impressive. He just kind of looped crowd in the background. Here's the pitch. Swung on, fouled away.
1: Bob Robertson. Always be a good sport. Be a good sport always. So long.
0: That's how he'd end every single broadcast. He was the greatest.
2: That's great. I remember looking up, just because you're talking about crowd noise, that a rhubarb, you know, was a tough tussle, right?
0: The 2-2
2: was
0: low.
2: But apparently, I don't want to get this wrong, so if I'm getting it wrong, somebody tell me. But I think they used to make crowd noise, have people repeat rhubarb, rhubarb, rhubarb.
0: That's great.
2: To be the background noise that just made a bunch of mumbling, basically.
0: The 3-2 has swung out, fouled away.
2: A bunch of people repeating rhubarb, rhubarb, rhubarb in mass. So.
0: I was always fascinated by it. He also, Tacoma Stars were an indoor soccer team in the 80s as well, very popular. He'd recreate some of those games as well. Here's the pitch, swung on, foul back. I thought soccer would be even indoor soccer.
2: How do you
0: recreate that? No idea. 7-0 Mariners, bottom of the seventh.
2: Especially like flopping. You just make up flopping
0: no
2: or
0: idea.
2: Something. He
0: yeah.
2: goes down.
0: No idea.
2: Yeah.
0: The pitch. Swung on, lifted center field. Robles ranges back. He's there. He makes a two-hand catch, and there's two away. Mariners Baseball brought to you by BECU. It's always a good time to save. Learn more about the BECU Early Saver account, becu.org/early saver.
2: Hey, by the way, I know we're not out of the inning yet, but gold stars to both Nick Tavila and also to Rucker here against all of these lefties.
0: Mm-hmm. Here's the pitch. Yeah, this game could have gone sideways. Hancock got hit in the hand on 107 off a skip on the first pitch of the game. So Emerson just pitched an inning and two-thirds. But the bullpen has done an excellent job since then. Just a couple hits allowed and no runs. Here's the pitch. That's a strike. So it's helped certainly to have a 7-0 lead. But you know how things go when different guys come in. And, you know, the Rays, especially at the top, they have a lot of punch.
2: I was thrilled to see Spire go through the teeth of this order, 2, 3, 4, 5, and have a good outing to go into the break. He has been so good for this team since coming back from the IL. Hadn't allowed a run in his last couple of outings. He's been roughed up a little bit, so it was really good to see Gabe Spire ending strong here in this first half.
0: Here's the 2-1 to Palacios. Just a bit high. 3-1. Seventh inning, 7-0 M's. Here's the 3-1. It's high, 4. Palacios walks. That brings up Fiducia. Well, Fiducia would be a good guy to get. The last thing you want to do is face the top of the order and just open the door a little bit.
2: That's the other thing that they've done a good job of. Everybody who's been in there today taking care of this bottom part of the order for the Rays.
0: First pitch is swung on and missed. No balls, 1-1. You're with us inside the Western Washington Toyota radio booth. The 0-1. That's a strike. Good curveball at the knees.
2: It was. And that was not the story in that first game of this series. In the first game of this series, the bottom part of this order, bottom half of this order, really did a ton of damage to this Mariners team.
0: Here comes the 0-2 from Rucker. Swung on a miss. He got rid of him fast. 3 pitches. He's done, and so are the Rays in the seventh. Another 0 on the board. We head to the eighth, 7-0 Mariners with the lead. Back with more right after this.
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9: Great day for the Mariners, 7-0. They lead the Rays. Mitch Garver will start things for the Mariners in the eighth. New pitcher on, Craig Kimbrell. Takes over for Tampa Bay. He's pitched well this year. Just 12 games. He hasn't pitched a ton, but an ERA a touch over three. He's really bounced around the last few years. Actually started this year with the Mets. Last year, the Astros, Atlanta. The year before that, Baltimore. Phillies the year before that. Here comes his pitch. Swung on. Line drive up the middle. A couple opposites to Skipper. Palacio has it on the backhand. Throws to first. It's wide. And Garver is safe at first base. Good job by Palacios to get there. They're going to tag him with an error. That was a tough score here. That's the second one that I would have given a hit. I mean, obviously they would have had him, but that was a good play to get there.
10: Yeah, so. Palacios has a very odd, very overhand throwing motion for a second baseman. He doesn't get low. It kind of reminds me of Dustin Ackley when he played second, where he kind of really comes over the top, and he ended up bouncing it, but way too close to Aranda at first. It gave him a short hop, bad hop to work with.
9: Pitch to Cole Young is up and away. Kimbrell. 440 saves in his career. Here's the pitch. That's a strike. What may surprise people, he's actually not the active leader. There are three active pitchers that are in the top 10 all-time in saves. Here's the 1-1. Swung on, hit hard, right to second base. This should be two. Under Antas to second for one. Relay to first in time, double play. Mariano, number one in history. Trevor Hoffman, number two. The active leader and number three in baseball history. Kenley Jansen has 487 saves. He's been doing it for a long time. Then you have Lee Smith, fourth overall. And then Craig Kimbrell is fifth. Top five.
10: Does Jansen have more years than Kimbrell? I mean...
9: They both started in 2010.
10: Okay.
9: Started the same year. The pitch swung on, smashed down the third baseline, foul. Both as 22-year-olds.
10: By the way...
9: Both are 38.
10: Guess what we just saw for the first time? A foul ball down the third baseline with Mariners warming up, where the ball boy had to save...
9: Save the day?
10: Save Champ down there. Save the bullpen catchers.
9: Here's the pitch. That's upstairs. The only other active player in the top 10 on the all-time saves list, Aroldis Chapman, is 10th in history. Here's the 1-1. That skips up and in. It's hard to know at this point there's not a long track record for it. So what gets you into the Hall of Fame as a reliever? Clearly,

0: Rivera and Hoffman are there. Lee Smith is there, so three of the top five.
1: And Rivera's the only unanimous, right?
0: Yeah. Here's the pitch that swung on, fouled away.
1: Which is ridiculous, but we'll just let it go. We'll put it down. I picked it up, looked at it, put it back down. Go.
0: Billy Wagner's in, who's eighth on the list. Dennis Eckersley is ninth. But Gianfranco, who's seventh, is not in. So, I don't know. But it feels like Jansen and Kimbrell are probably on their way. Here's the pitch. It swung on, fouled away.
1: Kimbrell with success against the Mariners. His career ERA against a .90 is the lowest among active major league pitchers. I mean, minimum 20 innings.
0: Was utterly ridiculous for a wide part of his career. Here's the pitch. That's down low. His stuff was just filthy. In 2012, he had 42 saves that year with a 1.01 ERA in over 60 games.
1: That's gross.
0: Here's the 3-2. Swung on, bounding ball to shortstop. Wall's waiting for it. Scoops it up, throws to first, and plenty of time to get the out. And the Mariners go quietly in the eighth. We move along to the bottom of the eighth. All Mariners, 7-0. They lead the Rays. We'll come back with more right after this.
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0: We talk about the Mariners matching up the top of the order. So Bizzardo is on here to face the top of the order in the eighth. 7-0 Mariners. Mariners have just allowed 2 hits so far today. Yandy Diaz will bat. Here's the pitch to him. That's outside. Bizzardo closing what has been a phenomenal first half. Here's the pitch. Swung on, lifted right field, twisting towards the seats, out of play. Bizzardo has such a unique ability. It's so valuable to any bullpen. A couple abilities. Not only is he really good and effective, that's where it starts. Here's the 1-1 outside, but also the ability to bounce back, pitch 2-3 days in a row, pitch multiple innings.
1: He's your Carlos Vargas of 2026.
0: He's amazing.
1: Mm-hmm.
0: Here comes the 2-1. Swung on, hit hard up the middle. That's through. It's a base hit.
1: He didn't deserve that.
0: He has a board.
1: That was a great pitch. 7-hopper up the middle.
0: One of my favorite sights before ball games. We usually here early getting ready and doing whatever. And oftentimes you look down and you see Bizzardo just running around the entire warning track of the ballpark. And he does it all the time. Not every day, but seemingly just about every day.
1: Oh, does he do it before I do it? I guess.
0: Here's Aranda. The pitch swung on. That's

0: hook, left field, hit well. Randy looking up. It's in the corner. It is gone over the small wall down the corner in left field. Tops the field home run. The Rays have their first two runs. It's 7-2. Still lead by five, but it's not as comfortable now.
1: We've talked about it all series. These top three hitters, Diaz, Aranda, and Caminero, are just so tough to get through. This is opposite field power, but I will say, because of the short wall, that's the only place that that ball leaves the yard.
0: Yeah. Here's Caminero. Mariners have done a good job against him today. A couple of strikeouts. Also a walk, 7-2 Mariners. Here's the pitch. Swung on, smashed down the third baseline, but foul. Pass the ball boy down the line, who gets some booze.
1: That's, I mean, that nice. Ball boy's got to get dirty on that layout. What are we doing?
0: Bizardo set. Here's the 0-1. Fouled off. No balls, two strikes. Seven, two M's. Eighth inning. Here's the pitch. Swung on and missed. Another strikeout. Third time he's gone down on strikes in the game.
1: And really, that was the approach against him going into this game. Get that sweeper away. Get him to chase. And you saw it in his first at-bat against Emerson Hancock. What did he get the strikeout on? The sweeper low and away. And that's the same approach that Bizardo is able to take, righty versus righty, here in the eighth.
0: Here's Mullins. The pitch. That's low. He's given up the home run and now just wants to slam the door. Just wanted to make this more interesting, certainly. 7-2 Mariners, bottom of the eighth, one out. Bizardo deals. Swung on, fouled straight back. For Caminero, three strikeouts. He's only had twice this season with three strikeouts and an 0 for. No hits, three strikeouts. And that's what he's looking at right here. 0 for 3, three strikeouts. The pitch. Swung on and missed.
1: It's just a gentle reminder just how good this Mariners pitching staff is. And the bullpen.
0: It's funny. He's faced a different guy each time.
1: Mm-hmm.
0: It was Hancock to start. And it was Ferrer after that. Now Bizardo with the strikeouts. Gabe Spire walked him. Here's the pitch. That's low. Two balls, two strikes to Mullins. Hancock out of the game early. Was hitting the hand on a comebacker. So it's basically been a bullpen day. Here's the offer. Swung on, fouled away. Happened to Emerson on the very first pitch he threw. Did last an inning and two-thirds, but couldn't go further. So we've seen some Ferrer after that, an inning and a third. Navila with two innings. Spire with one. Rucker with one. Now Bizardo is on. And you figure, no matter what the score is, that Munoz, with the All-Star break coming, will get the ninth.
1: Mm-hmm.
0: Here comes the 2-2. And it's low. Full count, three balls, two strikes. Doesn't want to lose Mullins. Doesn't want to open the door.
1: You know, Cedric Mullins and Chandler Simpson are just, to me, they're so similar. Just really pesky guys that chew up your pitch count, try to put it in play.
0: A 3-2 is smacked foul. And it hit the O-ring. That's fun. We hadn't seen one off the O-ring yet in this series. It was in foul territory, so it's a foul ball. Things get a little weird when it hits it in fair territory. Here's the pitch. Swung out, broken bat, line drive, snared by Naylor. Leans over, makes the catch, and there's two away. Let's pause for station identification on the NC Machinery Mariners Radio Network.
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0: Mullins was not happy. He did break the bat, but he snapped the bat in half over his knee afterwards. Mullins 0 for 4 today. Chandler Simpson batting. The pitch.
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0: 98 on the fastball from Bizzardo. He deals. Swung on, slow roller first base side. This is going to be tricky. It's hugging the line. Simpson is fast. Bizzardo picks it up, tags him. That's the out. That's a good play by Bizzardo. That looked like off the bat had a chance to be an infield base hit. Instead, the inning for the Rays is over. We head to the ninth. Mariners leading 7-2 over the Rays on the NC Machinery Mariners Radio Network.

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0: Mr. Wilson is a strike, starting off the ninth inning. Craig Kimbrell is still on. 7-2 Mariners, ninth inning. Here's the pitch. Outside. Kimbrell, he's pitching a lot of games in his career. 878 games. He's only actually pitched two innings in an outing. Two innings is his career high. That's what he's trying to do right here. Here's the 1-1. Swung on a miss. He's only actually pitched two innings five times.
1: Wow.
0: In those 878
1: really?
0: Games. I mean, he is the new era. Ninth inning closer. Only pitched the ninth until the last couple of years. Not a lot of multiples. The ninth inning. A
1: wow.
0: ninth inning guy in his career. Here's the 1-2. It goes all the way to the backstop. And it's really spread out, which is funny. One time 2010 with Atlanta, the next year with Atlanta, 2017 with Boston, did it with the Dodgers in 2022.
1: Has he done it this year?
0: No.
1: We're here for it.
0: Yeah, very exciting.
1: There we go.
0: Here comes the 2-2. Swung on a miss. Got him on a sweeper.
1: Yeah. I'm guessing there was just nobody else they wanted to get work going into the All-Star break.
0: Yeah, they've had to go a long day with their bullpen, too, for different reasons than Emerson Hancock. Hey, etch your name into Mariners history in the new Legacy Plaza. 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Purchase by tomorrow to have yours installed for the official unveil on September 3rd. First pitch to Kennedy is swung on, fouled into the seats, third base side. Kennedy's been a factor, a walk. Reached on an error. It was squishy, could have been a hit. It was 103 off the bat, but he scored a run. Here's the 0-1. That's a strike. He's played a good third base. He's
1: he
0: got
1: has.
0: A lot of action there.
1: I prefer to call him Clifton Lewis.
0: That's
1: his
0: fine.
1: Gift and given name.
0: Mm-hmm. Here's the 0-2. Swung on, smashed on the third baseline. It's a fair ball rolling to the corner. Hits the side wall. Buddy around first base, he's into second. It's a double. Or Clifton.
1: Clifton Lewis Kennedy the third. Well done.
0: An extra base hit for the Mariners. M's are up by five. They wouldn't mind. Maybe a run or two more. Here's JP, who's had a wonderful day. 2 for 3. 2 RBIs, a single, a walk. His only out, it was 108 off the bat, a ground out to second base. So even that was nice. Here comes the pitch.

That is inside. One ball, one strike. Ninth inning, 7-2 Mariners.

0: 7-2 Mariners, top of the ninth. One ball, two strikes. Kimbrel goes into that familiar pose. Now straightens up. Here comes the pitch. Swung on, ripped on the first baseline. That's a fair ball over the first base bag. Kennedy flies around third. He scores. JP standing into second. It's a double. RBI double for JP Crawford. His second double of the ball game. His third hit of the game. And the Mariners lead 8-2. What a great day for JP Crawford.
1: Have a day, JP. Second double of the game. We talked about Craig Kimbrel and how nasty he's been to the Mariners. Take that.
0: Randy Batts, he's homered in this game. The pitch. Swung on a miss. Rays getting their bullpen going. 8-2 Mariners. JP has reached four times in this game. Here comes the offer to Randy. Popped up, out of play behind home plate. Mariners fit two home runs in the game. Randy is homered. Weston Wilson with a home run. The pitch. Popped up, that's out of play again. Mariners 8 runs on 9 hits. They've had traffic all day. Plenty of walks mixed in.
1: Well, it's great to see them add on, Gary.
0: The 0-2. Popped up. Foul again. Fights it off.
1: Again, they have just struggled mightily on this road trip with runners in scoring position. Have more hits in this game with runners in scoring position than they have on the entire trip.
0: Here comes the offer. Up and away. One ball, two strikes. Top of the ninth, 8-2. Mariners, the lead over Tampa Bay. JP hands on hips as his lead at second base. Here's the 1-2. Popped up. Is this going to stay fair? No, that's going to get foul over the first base dugout. Kimbrel now, this will be pitch number 30. Maybe he won't get his two innings after all. Kelly in the pen. Here's the 1-2. Up and away. Two balls, two strikes. Here's the pitch. Popped up behind home plate again and out of play.
1: I think they just missed the TV booth.
0: I'm sure Hyphen would have made the play. No, he didn't look confident. The 2-2. Way outside. Three balls and two strikes. This will be pitch number 10 to Randy. Next game Randy will play will be at the All-Star game.

0: Here's the pitch. Swung on and ripped foul into the upper deck. He turned on that.
1: Yes, he did. 107
0: wow.
1: off the bat. I think he put a hole in the back of Tropicana Field here.
0: Yeah, there's three empty sections way over over there. There's one kid racing over there to get to the baseball. Here's the pitch. That's down low. That reminds me of old
1: Kingdom, days, too. I'm sure. my mind went to the same thing.
0: Full sprint.
1: Rattle around.
0: The empty section.
1: Uh-huh.
0: One ball, one strike. Kimbrel set. Here's the pitch to Cal. Swung on a miss. Swings through a four-seam.
1: And we've seen that a lot from Cal on this road trip. He's chasing that four-seamer up out of the zone.
0: One ball, two strikes, two outs. Mariners leading 8-2. Top of the ninth inning. Kimbrel set. He deals. Up and away. There was a foot race. Another fan joined in. We have
1: and
0: a winner.
1: Won
0: it was
1: the
0: not
1: foot
0: the original.
1: Race. Yeah.
0: It's not the one with the head start. Here's the pitch. Swung on, fouled back out of play. That's so good.
1: I can say it is the original fan that went after it was not fleet of foot and was overtaken.
0: Hey, the one that won is in a Mariners jersey.
1: Yes.
0: They love that. He's very happy.
1: Yes. Both fists up in the air in celebration.
0: Yeah. Two balls, two strikes. Kimbrel straightens up ready. Here comes the pitch to Cal. Inside. Three balls, two strikes.
1: I keep waiting to see if that fan's going to turn around so I can see what Mariner jersey he's wearing. Like, wouldn't it be awesome if he was wearing a Cal Raleigh jersey?
0: Here's pitch number 40 from Kimbrel.
1: Wow.
0: The 3-2 to Cal. Here it is. Swung on and crushed, but foul. Oof. It hit the wall. And I'm not talking about the outfield wall. I'm talking about the wall to the building.
1: Yeah, 111 off the bat.
0: Whoa.
1: On that one from Cal. My goodness.
0: The 3-2. Swung on sky. This is a roof scraper.
1: Oh, it hit the speaker.
0: It did hit the speaker. It's a foul ball. Since the ring is in foul territory, it's a foul ball, even though it was caught on the deflection.
1: Yeah, Palacio ran out there into right field and caught it off the speaker. We're getting a little bit of everything here, aren't we? We got a one unassisted, a ball off the speaker, a Randy home run. I mean,
0: Kimbrel, now Cal steps out. Fiducia trots out to talk to Kimbrel. It feels like if he doesn't get Cal here, that's probably going to be it for Kimbrel, over 40 pitches.
1: Yep.
0: Cal also feels pretty dialed in here.
1: That'd be great. Cal gets a hold of one to end the first half.
0: That would be. 8-2 Mariners over the Rays. Kimbrel set the pitch to Cal. It's high, ball four. Checked his swing, so Cal reaches for the second time in the game. Runners on first and second. And here comes Kevin Cash jogging out. He almost runs into Cal. He was looking down as he was jogging, and Cal was in front of him. So he stopped, let Cal go by.
1: Who has the right of way there? Yeah, it's tough.
0: Yeah, so they're going to the pen as we suspected. Runners at first and second. Mariners leading 8-2. We'll come back with more right after this.
2: All right, I've trained for this. I'm ready to face endless negotiations. Wait, what's that?
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9: Kevin Kelly on the pitch for the Rays. We're in the ninth inning. There's two outs. There's two on. Mariners leading 8-2 over Tampa Bay. Josh Naylor will bat. He is single. He's been hit by a pitch. Kelly, here comes his pitch. A sidewinder sends it down low. A changeup that misses. One ball, no strikes. Mariners got going early. Three in the second, four in the fourth. And they've scored one here in the ninth. Randy Rosarena, a three-run home run. JP, a couple of doubles, three RBIs. The pitch. Inside. It's been a bullpen day. Emerson Hancock hit in the hand early on his first pitch he threw. He threw an inning and two-thirds. Bullpen has taken it the rest of the way. It is Munoz getting ready. Here's the pitch. Down low.
10: And really, things not much better on the Rays side of things. Seymour lasting just three and a third.
9: For a different reason.
10: Yeah, five earned runs reason.
9: Three balls, no strikes. The pitch. Outside, ball four. They are loaded for Mitch Garver. A base hit can make this a... double-digit run game for the Mariners, which feels pretty great given where the offense has been on this trip. Looking to end the first half on a high note. Mariners, eight runs on the board. Bases loaded. Here's the pitch. Swung on, ripped down the third baseline. Hopping, a backhand Caminero. Long throw to first base, and it is a foul ball. Barely fell. There were some players playing it through and some that were not. It was really close, but it was foul. Good thing for the Rays, too, because the throw to first was not good.
10: No, it was up the right field line.
9: So, it's just a strike, 0-1. Kelly's set. Here comes the pitch. Outside. This was a big crowd when this one started, celebrating Evan Longoria and his number retirement. Fans have filtered out along the way. The 1-1. It's wide. Two balls and one strike. Garver walked and scored in the second. The 2-1. Swung on and destroyed, but foul. That hits the wall. The building wall.
10: Yeah. Mariners impacting some baseballs.
9: Yeah, they really are.
10: My goodness.
9: Just not, have not been able to keep them fair. Here's the 2-2 to Garver. Swung on, broken bat, looper center field. Mullins charging hard, goes to a dive, and

0: makes a tumbling catch in center field. A tremendous catch to take away a couple of runs from the Mariners. But the Mariners still lead 8-2. We head to the bottom of the ninth. Munoz coming on for the Mariners. Making sure that they're not going to challenge this. They will not. So we go to the bottom of the ninth right after this on the NC Machinery Mariners Radio Network.
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0: Last chance for the Rays. Been a great day for the Mariners, leading 8-2 over Tampa Bay. Andrés Muñoz on to try and close down this win for the Mariners. Going to take some positive momentum into the All-Star break after what has been a tough series. Nice bounce back day today with 8 runs on the board. So Munoz ready to work. He'll face Mesa Jr. here. Munoz ready. Here's the pitch. Swung on, fouled straight back. A heater at 100
5: miles an hour out of the gate. And this is something that Munoz has said and Dan has echoed, is the constant and steady work is why we have seen that uptick in velocity. So I'm not surprised they wanted to get him in today in a non-safe situation.
0: I was talking to Trent Blank about this too. As Miles Mastroboni has also entered the game in the outfield for the Mariners. There's been a lot of things that go into this. Here's the 0-1. That's a strike. 100 again on the corner, including his breathing.
5: Really?
0: So that's made a big difference.
5: Breathing, huh?
0: As they've challenged this. But Wu was probably the most exaggerated with it. When you watch him pitch, he takes the big, lets out the big, deep breath. But breathing is a part of it for
5: all the guys. Did you like how I did that with my reenactment
0: that was
5: for
0: good.
5: The radio audience?
0: I think everyone really understood. Here comes, that was a strike. Here comes the 0-2.
5: I love it when they show it in supermo on television.
0: Yes,
5: and he's
0: very
5: like,
0: funny. Yeah.
5: His mouth.
0: That one missed. So it's 1-2. It was at 102. So he's got the velo going, as he has. The 1-2. Swung on and missed. 101 right by Mesa. Andrés Muñoz, the big fastball. He's got the punch out, one away.
5: I guess he's breathing right. What did he say about breathing? I mean, I think everybody out there, me included, wants to throw 101.
0: Well, it's not just about the velocity, also about the location.
5: Mm-hmm. And yeah, so if you throw 101 non-competitive, I mean, you're not going to get the chase.
0: Here's the pitch. That's a strike, 101. It's funny, though, because we hadn't seen the 101 for a while. Here's the pitch. And it's a strike. He goes.
5: Yeah, and then he gets that.
0: He's filthy right now.
5: Exactly. And then you get that. When you're throwing the 101 near the zone, filling up the zone, and then you throw the slider, even if it's below the zone, when you have to make that swing decision, it's so

0: early.
1: The 0-2.
2: Swung on in play to the outfield. Orlando Rosarena in the gap, reaches up, makes the catch. That's the out.
3: What was that?
2: It was words and letters trying to form Randy Rosarena. There were some R's in there and some A's. I don't think they were in the right order, however. But it was close. It was close.
3: No, I think he got them all. I think that maybe the accent was on the wrong syllable. Mm.
2: Here's Palacios. Looking for the final out. 8-2 Mariners, ninth inning. Here's the pitch. It's away. At 100. It's so fun to see the consistent 100s, mm-hmm. triple digits. Munoz set, delivers. Pops the mitt at 101, but this one is upstairs. Two balls, no strikes. The pitch. 101 off the plate. So it's falling behind, three balls and no strikes. That's been a big part of it too, not just the velo, but been throwing strikes with it. He's been throwing good quality strikes. The 3-0. And that misses 101 just a bit high. Because that's where he's kind of gotten into trouble before this most recent stretch. Just with the command. But that has not been an issue.
3: No. Oh, we just saw with that four pitch walk. Extremely uncharacteristic of the Munoz and the version of him we've seen lately.
2: The 102 Munoz. Here's Fiducia. The offer. Swung on and missed. Oh, he was geared up fastball. He got the slider instead.
3: That's the third sword that we've seen today from these Rays hitters. Just an ugly swing. It's fun to watch.
2: We can laugh because we're not trying to hit it. Here's the 0-1. 102 just off the plate. Mariners one out away. 8-2 Mariners. Andres Bennett the way, staring in. Now straightens up. The 1-1. It's off the plate. Palacios takes second, indifference. Here comes the 2-1. Swung on a miss. Another filthy slider. Now the Mariners one strike away. 8-2 M's, ninth inning. Munoz standing tall on the hill. Here comes the 2-2. Swung on, fouled. First baseline.

0: Two balls, two strikes. Munoz set. He deals 2-2. Swung on and just got a piece. Tried the slider again, and he just ticked it off the end of the bat.
1: Yeah, backdoored him on that one versus down and in, and he was lucky to get a piece of that.
0: Two balls, two strikes. Munoz ready. Deals. Swung on, popped up. 101. It's out of play behind home plate. He is being very pesky. And annoying. The Mariners trying to finish this game.
1: I know. Eighth pitch here of this at bat.
0: Two balls, two strikes. The pitch. A bit wide on a slider. Did not go. 3-2. Now, top of the order lurking after this. Diaz, Aranda, Caminero. The next three up. Munoz trying to end things right now. The 3-2. Swung on and missed. Got him. 101. Right past Fiducia. And that is the ball game. The Mariners have won the finale before the All-Star break. 8-2, the Mariners beat the Tampa.

0: Bay Rays. All smiles from the Mariners today as they grab the win over Tampa Bay. We'll come back right after this on the NC Machinery Mariners Radio Network.
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3: Great win for the Mariners as they beat the Rays here. 8-2 the final score. Mariners get the win over Tampa Bay. Gary Hill alongside Angie Mintek. And, well, Angie, the Mariners really needed this one. This is a good win, a game they can feel good about going into the break.
4: This is not the game that I had circled that the Mariners were going to win. I mean, they have really struggled against lefties. You had Seymour starting this game, and I was really worried that they were going to get skunked on this road trip to end the first half, but they had a fantastic approach against him, made him come into the strike zone, and when he did, they made him pay. I love Randy Arozarena's at-bat in the fourth inning, his three-run home run with two strikes on a sweeper, a slow bending sweeper the opposite way that he takes into right center field. But that wasn't the only thing to love. Lots of things to like about this game, and I hope this is something that they can build on here in the second half.
3: Yeah, the really only concern is hopefully Emerson Hancock is okay after
4: yes.
3: taking one off the hand early, so hopefully I'll have some info on that. But everything else, all roses in this one as the Mariners beat the Rays. We'll come back with more right after this.
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0: 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Hancock just an inning and 2/3 after getting hit in the hand on the very first pitch he threw in this one. But the bullpen did a great job the rest of the way. The bullpen just gives up a couple of runs on a home run, just 4 hits total. So they did an excellent job. Meanwhile, offensively for the Mariners, J.P. Crawford, 3 hits, including 2 doubles, drove in 3, reached 4 times, and Randy Rosarena smashed a home run. Weston Wilson, his first home run as a Mariner as well, as the Mariners win 8-2. So, Mariners will take on the Giants after the All-Star break and the Cincinnati Reds in the series after that. They win this one, 8-2 the final. More to come right after this.
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2: 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My, oh my!
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7: Welcome back in. Curtis Rogers here with you. Mariners beat the Rays today 8-2 in the series finale. And just when you think you can predict this game, the Mariners, with a very tough road trip to start this one out, getting swept by the Marlins, then dropping the first two against the Rays, had one of their best wins of the last few weeks. Pretty easy day at the ballpark for them with an 8-2 victory over the Rays. We will dissect it coming up on the postgame show. We'll hear from Mariners insider Shane Andreyer. Also, we will hear from, hopefully, Emerson Hancock after he took that comebacker off of his right hand, had to leave the game in the second inning. Mariners, though, get the 8-2 victory, head out on to the All-Star break with a win under their belts. Postgame show is next here on the NC Machinery Mariners Radio Network.
8: 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The Mariners will play in October.
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6: Welcome into the postgame show. Curtis Rogers here, coming to you live from the Western Washington Toyota broadcast booth. It's been a while since we've had a fun one. Today was definitely that. Mariners with an 8-2 victory. Outside of Emerson Hancock having to leave the game, not really a sweat broken in this one. We'll get to all of that coming up later on in the postgame. We'll hopefully get an update on Hancock, what his hand is feeling like. After that comeback, or he took off of it, but let's get to the highlights in this one. How did the Mariners come away with an 8-2 victory today in the series finale? Well, bottom first, speaking of Hancock, here's the play that really impacted his day, taking a comebacker off of his right hand. He did stay in the game for the remainder of the inning, but we're still trying to determine whether it was serious or not. Trainers did come out.
7: Emerson Hancock ready to work. Here comes his first pitch to Yandy Diaz to start the bottom of the first. Swung on, ground ball off the hand of Hancock. He rushes back behind the mound, fires to first, got him. Hancock goes tumbling as he threw him out at first base. A tremendous play. Now shaking that pitching hand. That is not something that is advised. We'll see if he's okay.
6: Very first pitch of the game, taking it off the hand. He did stay in and finish the inning. In fact, he struck out Junior Caminero, went 1-2-3 against the Rays in the first. So good start, I guess, for Hancock. Unfortunately, he would not last too much longer. Top second, Mariners getting some traffic on the bases, but could they do something with it? Bases loaded, no outs for Victor Robles, who got it deep enough to give the Mariners an early 1-0 lead.
7: Corners in. Caminero backs up. Here's the pitch. Swung on, slug center field. It's tailing away from Mullins. Goes to a dive. He makes a tremendous catch. Josh Naylor tags from third. He scores, and the Mariners are on the board. It's 1-0 Mariners, but Cedric Mullins takes away a hit.
6: Could have been more, but the Mariners were on the board. Bases loaded again in the same inning following a Buddy Kennedy walk. J.P. Crawford up with two outs, and he dropped one in to plate two more.
7: The 1-1. Swung on, parachute, left field, falling fast. Simpson won't get there. It's a hit. Garver scores. Here comes Cole Young racing around third base. He scores. JP into second. A two RBI double for JP Crawford. Just what the Mariners needed the most. 3-0 M's.
6: JP had a big day at the plate today, going 3-for-4 with 3 runs driven in. Also had a walk, reaching base 4 times today. Great to see that from the Mariners leadoff man. Bottom second, though, unfortunately for the Mariners, Hancock could not gut it out much further. He had to leave the game after just an inning and 2/3, only threw 19 pitches. Jose Ferrer, the first reliever, out of the pen for him. Bottom three is where we pick up the highlights. Tying run in the MVP candidate, Junior Caminero at the plate. But Ferrer froze him on the 10th pitch of the at-bat to end the inning.
7: The 3-2. Strike three called at the knees. He burned it in. 101. Ferrer breathing fire.

0: fans, Caminero, and that is the inning.
1: Really the only dangerous spot the Mariners faced today in the game, and they were able to get out of it unscathed. Top four, Weston Wilson getting the start in right field today. He would smoke one in the left field seats for his first home run as a Mariner and gave them a 4-0 lead.
0: Pitch swung on, club, left field. It's hammered. It's back. It's deep. It is gone. Weston Wilson, his first home run as a Mariner. A solo blast. The Mariners lead 4-0.
1: 401 feet to left field, 101 miles an hour off the bat, a 33-degree launch angle for Wilson, making it a 4-0 ball game. That was not the only blast off a Mariner bat in the inning. Two more Mariners would reach, and the all-star Randy Arozarena blew this one wide open with a three-run opposite field shot.
0: The 2-2. Swung on, crossed right field, hammered in the gap. Mesa back, he's at the track, makes a leap at the wall. It is good. Sail away, Randy Arozarena. Back at the drop, three-run home run. Sneaks it over the wall, and the Mariners have blown it open 7-0 in the fourth. Randy Land is back.
1: His 11th home run of the season. He's off to Philadelphia on a high note with that three-run home run today. Bottom eighth, Rays showing a slight heartbeat. Jonathan Aranda with a home run to left field. That made it a 7-2 ball game. But the Mariners, we get one of those runs back. Back-to-back doubles from Kennedy and JP. Made an 8-2 ball game for Seattle.
0: Here comes the pitch. Swung on, ripped on the first baseline. That's a fair ball over the first base bag. Kennedy flies around third. He scores. JP standing into second. It's a double. RBI double for JP Crawford. His second double of the ball game. His third hit of the game. And the Mariners lead 8-2. What a great day for JP Crawford.
1: JP Crawford making a lot happen atop the Mariners order. In fact, him and Randy Arozarena combining for 6 of the 8 Mariners runs driven in today. Really fun day at the ballpark for the M's. And in the bottom of the ninth, Andres Munoz on to finish off the unplanned bullpen day. The heart rate did not rise one bit as the Mariners polished off an easy Sunday in the series finale.
0: The 3-2. Swung on and missed. Got him. 101 right past Fiducia. And that is the ball game. The Mariners have won the finale before the All-Star break. 8-2, the Mariners beat the Tampa Bay Rays. All smiles from the Mariners today as they grab the win over Tampa Bay.
1: All things considered on this road trip, great to at least get one win under your belt, especially in the final game before the All-Star break. Mariners now sit at 48-49, currently in possession of the third wild card of the American League at the break. Today's winning pitcher, Jose Ferrer, he goes to 2-1 on the season. Ian Seymour takes the loss for the Rays. He's now 6-2, a game time of 2 hours and 51 minutes in front of a Tropicana Field crowd of 24,297. When we return on the post-game show, we'll hear from Mariners starting pitcher Emerson Hancock. Also, Mariners insider Shannon Dreyer scheduled to join. Mariners win 8-2 over the Rays today to take the series finale, head into the All-Star break with a win. More to come on the post-game on the NC Machinery Mariners Radio Network.
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7: The 1-1. Swung on, parachute, left field, falling fast. Simpson won't get there. It's a hit. Garver scores. Here comes Cole Young racing around third base. He scores. JP into second. A 2-RBI double for JP Crawford. Just what the Mariners needed the most. 3-0 M's.
8: Big hit from J.P. Crawford today. That two-run double gave the Mariners a 3-0 lead. They would tack on four more runs in the fourth inning, making a 7-0 ball game. Tampa with a two-run home run in the eighth, and the Mariners adding another thanks to J.P. Crawford in the ninth. They win it today 8-2. Big story in this one, though. Emerson Hancock having to leave the game in the second inning. Took a comebacker off of his throwing hand in the first inning. In fact, the very first pitch of the game. How is he feeling following today? Well, let's hear from today's starting pitcher, Emerson Hancock.
9: I mean, just instinct at times. Like, it's right there, it's close. Sometimes, like, you can kind of absorb those, but just the way that it got and the spot that it got, it just kind of got worse, kind of like underneath the tunnel. And then when I went up for warm-ups, it just really couldn't get loose. I just kind of kept grabbing at it, and at that point, probably just best for the team. You know, you don't want to be, you know, a hindrance in any way out there. And, I mean, it's tough, but, I mean, our bullpen, what a job. That's hard to do. I mean, especially for to get ready to go in there in the second inning and to pitch the way they did all the way through. That was awesome from those guys.
10: Is it right here on the front part of your
9: ball? It's just the middle finger. Oh. So, I mean, pretty important spot for the ball, but I think it'll be fine.
11: Did it get cut or was it bruised?
9: No, it's just bruised.
11: Okay. Did you have any pictures taken of it or anything?
9: Yeah, all that was good. I think everything was negative, so I think it just kind of let it settle down for a couple of days. And in my mind, I think everything should be fine.
12: Do you look at that play like just being instinctual? Like, you have a ball coming at you and you just reach out?
9: I think so. It's just, obviously, you don't really want to ever reach with your hand, but at the time, you're going off instincts. It's right there. It's so close to you. And then once you kind of deflect it and get it down, I wanted to go out and get that out.
10: You did get the out.
9: Yeah.
10: Does this change anything you're going to do over the break in terms of your throwing program or anything like that, do you think?
9: I mean, I think you were trying to just get some rest on it, take a couple of days off, see how it feels. And, I mean, just the way that, so, I mean, the x-rays being like they were, I think

0: things in a good spot. So let's just kind of see how the next couple days go.
1: You didn't look pretty happy when you came off the mound.
0: Well, I mean, you just don't want to go out. I mean, it's the second inning and in a game in which, you know, we really want to get, like, win and kind of keep going. And you don't want have to anybody to go in there in the second inning and have a bullpen game the rest of the way. But, again, I mean, the job they did today, that was huge. I mean, our offense had huge hits, but Chuki to have to get up and be ready to go in the second inning and then just kind of pass the baton to the rest of the guys was incredible.
2: That last at bat with the Mesa walk, can you describe the sensation in your hand when you were feeling that at bat?
0: Yeah, it just got a little bit tougher to control the ball as the bat went on. You know, just really hard to grip. You know, I kind of used that finger for a lot of certain pitches and, you know, it wasn't cooperating.
1: When they got the runs, when JP gets that double, it looked like, you know, everybody had a little louder cheer than usual. How good did that feel? Because guys have been grinding.
0: Yeah, I mean, you're grinding it. I mean, I think someone steps up and gets a big hit. You know, you just kind of feel like you kind of just take a breath. And then you're out there and you're playing with freedom. You're being fun again and loose. And I just think that's kind of what that was. And guys, you saw good at bat after good at bat. And, you know, it was a really big win for us today.
3: That was Mariners starting pitcher Emerson Hancock down in the clubhouse following this one. He sounds like he's in good spirits despite having to leave his start early due to injury today. X-rays were negative at Tropicana Field on his palm and his middle finger. So good news there. That'll obviously be something worth monitoring over the All-Star break. And great that this came with a four-day layoff between the Mariners today and when they play next on Friday. So really thankful that the Mariners are going to be able to catch their breath here before they play again on Friday against the San Francisco Giants at home. Curtis Rogers with you on the post game. Before we go any further, let's pause for station identification. 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
3: When we get back on the postgame show, we will hear from Mariners skipper Dan Wilson. Mariners went 8-2 over the Rays today. 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
6: Pitch swung on, club left field, it's hammered, it's back, it's deep, it is gone! Weston Wilson, his first home run as a Mariner. A solo blast. The Mariners lead 4-0.
7: Weston Wilson, his first home run in a Mariners uniform. That made it a 4-0 ball game. The Mariners would double that, get to 8 runs today. They went at 8-2 over the Rays in the series finale. Let's head back to Tropicana Field. Hear from Mariners skipper Dan Wilson.
8: You know, obviously a great way to end the first half. You know, tough road trip from beginning to end, but a good way to end it. I thought it was, you know, you talk about a team effort from top to bottom today, that's what it was. You know, with Emerson kind of exiting early, you really had to rely on the bullpen here for a lot of innings, and they all delivered. I thought they all threw the ball extremely well and you know, got us where we needed to go. And you know, we had all the arms that we needed ready to go, and they stepped up and filled a huge void for us. And offensively, you know, things turned around a little bit today, and we were able to get the big hit, able to put some traffic on the bases and drive them in. Obviously, you know, Randy's homer, you know, really kind of put an exclamation mark on it and gave us the lead that we needed. But, you know, again, continued to add on late with another run, a couple of doubles there. But, you know, just really good at bats. I thought we took a really good approach off Seymour and stuck to it and put a lot of traffic out there, got them in. And you know, a day that, you know, we can build on for sure. You know, this was a tough road trip, but I feel like in a lot of ways we were in a lot of these games until the end, and they kept fighting, and that's the fight we'll continue to see here in the second half.
9: Yeah, half the teams are going to go into the break on a loss, but for you guys, just to get a win out of this and go into the break on a win and play well as well, how important is that?
8: Yeah, I think it's huge. You know, this was you know, a day it's always a little tricky, but, you know, our guys continued to push, and they understood how important it was to continue to fight today, and they went out there and they did it, and they executed. They took good at-bats and, you know, drove in the runs we needed to drive in, and that's something that we haven't been able to do, but today was a day that we could do it, and the pitchers continued to step up and throw the innings that we needed, and you know, from top to bottom, was just a good day.
9: KP's had a lot of hits taken away on this road trip. For him to get the hit, how fitting was that? And it just felt like there was like a relief from your guys in the dugout.
8: No doubt. You know, a good at bat, stayed inside of it. You know, able to kind of get it. You know, I think it's so.

0: fitting in baseball when that happens, because we have run into a lot of bad luck, and it's just to get that, as you said, kind of a sigh of relief, and the guys continue to roll from there.
1: What did Brian Woods tell you? What did Mr. Hancock tell you when you were on the mound?
0: Yeah, he was in a little bit of pain. There was a little bit of swelling in that finger, and I think he still wanted to keep going. He really did. He didn't want to give up the ball, and that's the competitor that he is. He came back in after the inning was over, continued to swell up on him, but wanted to go back out, see how it felt, and then got a couple outs, but then just. The more he threw, the more it continued to swell, and kind of lost feel for the ball a little bit, and it was time to get him out of there. But he fought till the end for sure.
1: He said all the tests he did were negative.
0: X-rays negative. The swelling in there was the issue, and thankfully we've got some time now to let that get down. I don't anticipate it being something that holds over too long.
1: And I mentioned Brian Wood. Did you ever think of putting Brian in this game?
0: Yeah, no, I mean, I think, in talking with Brian and understanding where we were and where our bullpen was, we had enough arms there, and we weren't going to put that on Brian, and the bullpen stepped up, like I mentioned, and did an incredible job from top to bottom.
2: That was Mariners skipper Dan Wilson following today's 8-2 victory over the Tampa Bay Rays. By the way, you're listening to the Alaska Airlines Mariners postgame show, which is brought to you by the official airline of your Seattle Mariners. And joining us now from Tropicana Field, it's Mariners insider Shannon Dreyer who joins us. And Shannon, obviously getting the win today of the utmost importance, but also now kind of wondering about Emerson Hancock and the hand that he injured in the first inning today. You were down there in the clubhouse. How did everything seem with Emerson as he's nursing that injury?
3: Yeah, it seemed fine. I talked to him, and he said that he did have the x-rays there, and they came back negative, which is good. He had a little bit of a tape and bandage on his hand. There was no cut. It was just a bruise, mainly right under that middle finger on the pitching hand, which is important for pitching and is why they took him out. It started to swell up on him, and he started to feel it a little bit. So he believes that it should be fine. He just needs to give it a couple of days rest and then go from there. So I do know that he's staying back on the East Coast for the break. I'm sure they'll check in with him. And the only question that we had is, we don't know what the pitching plans are coming out of the break. Where does Emerson fit into that? Will his routine be disrupted by having to take a couple of days for that hand and how that plays into things? That could throw a little bit of a wrench into matters.
2: Yeah, you mentioned just kind of reordering the rotation, and that's been the million-dollar question all season long with this Mariners team, especially with six guys who are capable of starting. Have you gotten any inclination as to how things might look coming out of the break, or is it too soon to tell?
3: Don't know for sure. I mean, I don't think that a move to the bullpen for any of them is imminent. We did talk with Dan Wilson earlier today. He said plans are not completely concrete yet, and we tried to get him to commit to if that was a possibility that you could see somebody in the bullpen, and he all but said that is not the direction that they're going in. Of course, things could change over the next 5 days. Yeah, the majority of the people who are involved in making these decisions have been really heavy in the draft the last couple of days. So I think they'll probably, as soon as the draft is over, take a kind of breath and then take another look at what they have got planned and what they're thinking of, and then solidify things, make adjustments if need be. But it would seem that at least for one turn, they would go with six coming out, that you're not going to see anything drastic happen quite yet.
2: Shannon, great day for the Mariners offensively. They played 8 runs, and they did so against a lefty, something that they have really struggled with this season. How encouraged were you to see them put up not just one crooked number in the second inning, but also doing it again in the fourth? It feels like it's been quite a while since we have seen an offensive outburst like this, what we saw today.
3: Yeah, you saw traffic, and you saw the traffic come home, and that's the important thing. I was especially happy for J.P. Crawford even that just first bloop hit, that was something he desperately needed. He has had so much bad Babbitt plate luck of late, and that can get you talking to yourself. It can get you out of your approach a little bit, and I do think we saw that with him some. You want him to be feeling good about things, and sometimes luck plays into that. He wants to have that good luck, so I think that is something that was probably pretty good for him, as well as the double later on in the game. So I feel good about what we saw there. It was fun to see a first Mariners home run in this game. It was fun to see just

0: Randy Rose Arena off to Philadelphia for the All-Star festivities, which begin tomorrow at the Home Run Derby, and then on Tuesday is the game. He's been nursing that hamstring injury ever since coming off the IL. Are the Mariners maybe cautious about letting him play in Tuesday's game? Do you know what the plan is in case the American League needs him to maybe play the field on Tuesday?
1: I would imagine they've told him not to play the field. I think he would be probably limited to hitting only. But that said, he made a very, a nice play yesterday where he had to run a good way and really exert himself. So I think that would indicate that at least yesterday that hamstring was feeling better. I think that, there's a lot of trust that he is going to be careful with that. And not one of the starters. He's not going to be in there for multiple innings. I would guess they would be happiest if he was limited to a pinch-hitting appearance, but I think that they would trust him if he was put out in the field. He's not going to do anything crazy out there in a game that doesn't count.
0: She is our Mariners insider, Shannon Dreher. You can read her work at seattlesports.com. Shannon, really appreciate you stopping by the post game. Enjoy your All-Star break, and we will talk again on Friday from T-Mobile Park.
1: Sounds good. Thanks, Curtis.
0: There goes Shannon Dreher. When we return on the postgame show, we'll get you a Chevy Silverado scoreboard of all the day's action in Major League Baseball, including the Futures game, which saw two of the Mariners' top pitching prospects throw. Also, we will hear from Mariners' first-round pick, Mississippi State third baseman Ace Reese. He spoke to the media for the first time yesterday. We'll take a listen to that conversation. That all comes your way next. Mariners win 8-2 over the Rays in the series finale. More to come on the NC Machinery Mariners Radio Network.
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5: Tom. The 2-2. Swung on, crossed right field, hammered in the gap. Mesa back, he's at the track, makes a leap at the wall. It is good! Sail away, Randy Arozarena. Back at the Trop, three-run home run. Sneaks it over the wall, and the Mariners have blown it open, 7-0 in the fourth. Randy Land is back.
6: That was the decisive blow in this one. Randy Arozarena, the Mariners All-Star representative, with a three-run home run in the fourth inning today to make it a 7-0 ball game. The Mariners would tack on another run. They went 8-2 today to finish off this three-game series against the Tampa Bay Rays. Time now for the Chevy Silverado scoreboard of all the day's action in Major League Baseball. Astros currently leading the Rangers 5-4 in the bottom of the eighth inning. That would be big for the Mariners as they're trying to keep pace with Texas in the American League West. Rockies tied with the Giants in the fifth inning, 1-1 ball game. Dodgers with a 3-0 lead over the D-backs in the top of the fourth. Shohei Ohtani has gone yard today. Blue Jays and Padres, they're currently tied heading to the bottom of the fourth inning. 3-3 ball game at Petco Park. Some games that have gone final today. Pirates with a 14-5 blowout win over the Brewers. That one was billed as one of the, or supposed to be, Jacob Mizorowski against Paul Skeens. Mizorowski did not get the start today for the Brewers. Skeens, though, gets the win. He moves to 8-8 this season. Orioles blow out the Royals 8-2 at Camden Yards. Yankees beat the Nationals today 5-3 in D.C. Red Sox beat the Mets in a battle of two of the most disappointing teams in baseball this season. Red Sox 3, Mets 2 in 10 innings. Aroldis Chapman getting the victory for Boston. Cubs and Reds, Chicago with an 8-4 victory over Cincinnati. Matt Boyd gets the victory.

0: He goes to 5-1. Joey Cantillo, he gets the win for the Guardians as they beat the Marlins 5-2 in Miami. Phillies with a shutout victory over the Tigers. They head into the break with a victory. Zach Wheeler goes to 10-1 on the season. Unbelievable that he was not an all-star pick in the National League. Just absurd. Angels lose to the Twins today 4-2 in Minnesota. White Sox blow out the A's 9-1, and the Braves beat the Cardinals 4-3 in St. Louis. Whether tackling the trails or this weekend's chores, Chevy Silverado and Silverado HD were built to take on the Northwest. Hey, this is a big weekend for Mariners prospects as the Futures game took place earlier today, as the Mariners were well represented by the American League. In fact, today's starting pitcher for the American League was Cade Anderson, Mariners' top pitching prospect. He pitched a shutout inning in his one inning of work, just gave up one hit, did not strike out anybody. And then Ryan Sloan with the exact same line as well. He pitched one inning, giving up one hit, striking out nobody. As the American League, they beat the National League 6-1 today in Philadelphia. Also taking place this weekend is the 2026 MLB draft, and yesterday the Mariners, with their first round pick number 24, selected Mississippi State third baseman Ace Reese. Reese had a chance to speak to the Seattle media yesterday following his selection. Let's take a listen to that conversation.
1: What was your reaction of being selected by the Mariners, and can you walk us through maybe some of the connections that you had with them? Scott Hunter mentioned that you guys connected at the MLB draft combine.
2: Yeah, first I was super blessed. I've never been to Seattle, so I'm pretty pumped to get out there and see that. I've heard it's beautiful, so it was an awesome experience, everything I've dreamed of. So yeah, it was amazing.
1: Did you get a chance to connect with them at the MLB draft combine? And if so, what were some of those conversations like?
2: I actually don't think I did at the combine. I know I met with them in the fall, but no, I don't think I did at the combine. So, but I did really like my conversation with JD, the area scout, at the time in the fall.
1: What do you know about the Mariners from afar, and what are you most excited about joining the organization for?
2: Yeah, I mean, I've heard a lot of good things with like the development side, coming up through the ranks. So, I mean, I definitely had them on my list of teams I wanted to go to. So, yeah, I was pumped when I got that opportunity.
3: Hey, Ace. Scott talked about, after selecting you, how important it was to you to continue to work at third base and be a third baseman. Just with the amount of positions you've played, what kind of leads to that decision for you to want to continue at the hot corner?
2: Yeah, I just haven't had that much experience there. It's a newer position for me these last couple years, battling through some injuries, so I'm just ready to go get after it with the full healthy slate. And yeah.
1: Ace, can you kind of walk us through the transfer process of going from Houston to Mississippi State and what worked so well for you down in Starkville?
2: Yeah, I think the biggest thing is the difference in like the coaching of, you know, the guys that I got to stay with, like Coach Gautreaux and stuff like that, how I developed more as a hitter. And really what it takes mentally to, you know, be the best at the highest level. So, I mean, that's the biggest thing I think I learned from playing in the SEC these last 2 years, how hard the game really is and what do you do when it kicks you in the teeth.
1: How much do you think that can help correlate to the pro level now as well, especially, you know, coming in as a first-round pick and joining the ranks of the minor leagues?
2: Yeah, I think you hear it all the time, Mississippi State, you know, the fan base and, you know, how many fans we get there. So getting to play in front of that crowd every day definitely prepares you for that next level that I'm ready to step into.
3: On that note, Ace, Scott talks about a lot about how the SEC is just a different animal of baseball. You talked about the fan base and how that prepares you, but how just being in that ultra competitive environment that has led to the Mariners taking more SEC players kind of help you prepare for that competition at the next level?
2: Yeah, I mean, I think if you want to go play at the next level past college, I think the best thing to do is go to the SEC. That's where all the best players are, and that's what I did, and I succeeded at it. So I'm ready to go get after it with y'all.
4: Ace, we heard that there was a coaching change, a bit of a philosophical change between maybe your sophomore and junior years. Could you walk us through when you realized that newer approach wasn't working for you and what you kind of learned about yourself in saying, like, I need to go back to what I was?
2: Yeah, I think the biggest thing is, you know, it's you in the box at the end of the day. That's kind of what I learned.

0: So I mean, it's nice to take those nuggets from coaches that you learn, but at the end of the day, it's you in the box, and you're the one that has to go do it. So, you know, learning, having three different coaching staffs my 3 different years in college, it was a good learning curve for me, you know, to go through struggles and, you know, find what works for me.
1: So being from Texas, were you a Rangers fan, Astros fan, fan of another team?
0: Yeah, I was definitely a Rangers fan growing up, but then they moved the stadium, and that's kind of – I kind of like the old stadium. So then I went to University of Houston my freshman year, and I went to like 10 Astros games, so I kind of loved it there. But now I'm a Mariners fan forever. So
1: they've had some heated rivalries with both of those teams over the past few years. Yeah. I'm sure you've noticed.
0: Oh, yeah, for sure.
1: Also, is Ace your real name, or is that his name? Can you tell us about the origins of that?
0: Yeah, I don't, you know, people ask all the time. I don't even know. My dad just knew I was going to be a ball player. So, turned out I was the hitter, though, not the pitcher. So,
2: what was your parents' reaction to seeing you get drafted today?
0: Yeah, I mean, I think for them, seeing me accomplish my dreams is like the coolest thing. I was always like underlooked growing up. So, you know, just seeing their reaction, and it was just amazing. I mean, a lot of happy tears, and yeah, it was great.
3: How did the experience playing on the Cape help you working with the wood bat?
0: No, yeah, I mean, it's definitely a good exercise, I would say, going from like a metal bat for 9-10 months straight into like a wood bat. But yeah, it was great. I mean, I've always been playing the Cape too, so getting to go do that for 10 days was a lot of fun before going out, you know, to USA.
3: Who's your favorite player growing up?
0: I'm going to have to say Corey Seager, you know, being a Rangers fan growing up. Oh, no, I'm sorry. I kind of modeled my game a little bit after him when I was younger. So, yeah, I would say Corey Seager.
1: Well, his brother played here for quite a while.
0: Yeah, he did. That's right. He did.
4: Hey, Scott Hunter said that you can be intense a little bit at times, and it seems like you can get pretty animated on the field after some of these, some of the home runs you hit. Can you just talk about the competitor that you are and, you know, what you hope to bring, you know, to this ball club over the year?
0: Yeah, I love to win. You know, playing at Houston my freshman year, we didn't really win that much. And then going to Mississippi State, we had a bat, like, not as good of a year. And going into my junior year, I really wanted to win. And seeing the team that we put together and seeing how we did, I think that's what kind of brought out that real competitiveness of just wanting to get after and win every day. That's what kind of brings out the emotion in the big moments. You know, I mean, hit a home run in midweek is cool, but when you hit a home run in the bottom of the eighth of a super regional to take the lead, that's when it starts to come out. So,
1: what led you to go to Mississippi State? Were there any other transfer schools that you were considering at the time?
0: Yeah, for me, you know, coming out of Houston, it was really just the team that wanted me the most. And for me, I felt like that was Mississippi State. And, you know, I talked to some other schools, but I just felt like I clicked at State the best, and it ended up working out for me. So,
3: do you have a favorite home run that you've hit from your college career?
0: I would have to say my one against Georgia in the eighth inning. I mean, that's got to be my favorite, just the moment. I mean, biggest game that I've played in and doing it in that spot on a 3-0 count was pretty cool.
3: I think Scott Hunter said that they think that one is still traveling.
0: Yeah, it was a good one.
5: Awesome. Anything else?
1: Thanks, Ace. Congratulations, man.
0: Thanks, guys. I appreciate it.
6: There is your introduction to Mariners' first-round pick, third baseman Ace Reese out of Mississippi State. 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Curtis Rogers here with you on the postgame. 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
13: The 3-2. Swung on and missed, got him. 1-0-1, right past Fiducia, and that is the ball game. The Mariners have won the finale before the All-Star break. 8-2, the Mariners beat the Tampa Bay Rays. All smiles from the Mariners today as they grab the win over Tampa Bay.
14: Great day at the yard for the Mariners, an 8-2 victory. They head into the All-Star break with a win in the series finale over the Tampa Bay Rays, and we'll take a look ahead at this All-Star break. Mariners are off until Friday when they start a three-game interleague series against the San Francisco Giants at home. The All-Star festivities begin tomorrow. The Home Run Derby, which you can watch on Netflix. It's the first year it's been on Netflix. It used to be on ESPN for a number of years. Now it has moved over to Netflix. Coverage begins at 5 p.m. And then Tuesday's All-Star game from Citizens Bank Ballpark in Philadelphia, that will start at 5 p.m. on Fox, where it has been for years and years and years. So you're going to have to switch channels from the Home Run Derby tomorrow on Netflix to Tuesday's All-Star game, which will be seen on Fox. We have got a lot of people to thank for today's broadcast. For Gary Hill, Angie Mentink, Shannon Dreyer, and Brady Robick, I'm Curtis Rogers. We will talk to you Friday from T-Mobile Park as the Mariners take on the San Francisco Giants. right here on the NC Machinery Mariners Radio Network.
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0: say that the level of play in this year's World Cup has been some of the highest they've ever seen. It has been incredible competition. Really, no blowouts, especially once you got to the knockout round, right? And with the expectation was sometimes with the extra round, now that they added more teams in, you would see more blowouts. You know, much similar to adding a seventh wild card, which is stupid. But anyway, so we didn't see that, and we've seen great football nonstop, and the games have been electric and exciting. Matches, stupid football term. But regardless, it really is going to be entertaining with these final matches. I mean, and even at that, like, it's crazy. You're going to get an entertaining third-place match when it's all said and done, right? I mean, yeah. France or Spain is going to be in England or Argentina. Like, it's going to be a match worth watching, and no one really even cares who finishes third.
1: 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However, we've all enjoyed having daytime sports just like we do during wild card week. And speaking of Major League Baseball, is the media war for baseball's 2027 season already starting? 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
7: 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On Saturday at the World Cup, Argentina defeats Switzerland 3-1 in extra time. England beats Norway 2-1 in extra time. After the match, England manager Thomas Tuchel criticized his team's performance. Star midfielder Jude Bellingham responded.
8: Well, maybe he doesn't know what it's like to play in those kind of conditions against Erling Haaland, Odegaard, Nusash, Soloff. That's not an easy team to play against. So I think we've tried to create a positive environment. We should continue that going into the final four. I can't speak highly enough of the lads. You're not going to win every game popping the ball and making 1,000 passes. Sometimes you have to win dirty, and we've done that again tonight.
7: It will be England versus Argentina in the semis on Wednesday, France versus Spain in the semifinals on Tuesday. I'm Phil Constantino, Westwood One Sports.
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4: Marty Helsberger, Yannick Sinner took down Alexander Zverev in four sets to win his second straight Wimbledon title and fifth Grand Slam. Sinner's latest title came in his first tournament since that meltdown at the French Open, which Zverev won. It was Sinner's 10th straight victory over Zverev. The Red Sox remain hot.
5: Ziegler from the right side. Swings, drives one to left field. This will get the run home. Back goes Taylor. Turns, makes an over-the-head catch for the out, but no chance to get the run home. It's a sacrifice fly, and the Red Sox lead for the first time today, 3-2.
4: 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Boston has now won 9 straight. The Cubs doubled up the Reds, 8-4. Alex Bregman with a big blow in the 7th.
6: And here comes the 0-1. Bregman, it's a high fly ball deep left. Bode back at the track, near the wall, gone! Three-run home run, Alex Bregman! And the Cubs have broken it open. They're up 8-4 over the Reds here in the 7th.
4: That's the Cubs Radio Network. Bregman went 3-for-5 with 4 RBIs. The starting pitchers have been set for Tuesday's All-Star game in Philadelphia. The Phillies' Christopher Sanchez goes for the National League against Toronto's Dylan Cease. Zach Wheeler, who declined an invitation to appear in the Midsummer Classic after feeling snubbed, struck out 10 Tigers in 6 innings today, leading Philadelphia to a 5-0 win over Tarek Skubal and Detroit. And Tom Kim shot a 6-under-64 today to take the Scottish Open by 2 shots over Minwoo Lee.
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0: Major League Baseball All-Star Game can also be heard here on the airwaves of ESPN Radio Tuesday night, 7 p.m. from Citizens Bank Park. Carl Ravitch, Doug Glanville, Tim Kirch, and Buster Olney on the call for that one. He is Mark Zeno. I am Mia O'Brien. This is Primetime on ESPN Radio and the all-new ESPN app. We are presented by Progressive Insurance. Mark Zeno, as we peruse the list of participants in this year's Home Run Derby, the leader in Major League Baseball in that department through the first half of the regular season, Kyle Schwarber headlines the field. Truly an ageless wonder. We'll get to him here in just a second. Bryce Harper, Jack Caglione, Junior Caminero, Wilson Contreras, Munetaka Murakami, Ben Rice, Jordan Walker. A lot of dark horses to be had. Before I ask you, Mark Zeno, who your pick is, let's ask Jesse Rogers, ESPN MLB reporter based in Chicago and apparently on his way to O'Hare to fly across the country to the Major League Baseball All-Star Game festivities in Philadelphia. So let's get right after it, Jesse. Who is your pick to win this year's Home Run Derby?
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0: Westwood One Sports presents this World Soccer Update. I'm Phil Costantino. On Saturday at the World Cup, two spots in the semis clinched. Argentina defeats Switzerland 3-1 in extra time. England tops Norway 2-1 in extra time. It was England's second comeback win of the knockout rounds. Goalie Jordan Pickford made three saves.
1: You've got to roll your sleeves up as a team, and that's what we've got. We've got that togetherness, that team spirit, and when the going gets tough, we're resilient and we dig in as a team and make blocks and make headers, make saves, and everyone's putting the effort in to get the result, and everyone can see that at home, and hopefully they're having a good night.
0: England is two wins away from its first World Cup title since its lone title in 1966. They get the three-time champs Argentina in the semis on Wednesday. Tuesday's semi features the two-time champs France versus the 2010 champs Spain. I'm Phil Costantino, Westwood One Sports.
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6: I'm John Ryder. Top seed Jannik Sinner wins his second straight Wimbledon title, defeating second seeded Alexander Zverev in four sets. There were two tiebreakers. It's the Italian's fifth Grand Slam title. FIFA president Gianni Infantino says they will discuss expanding the World Cup from 48 to 64 teams in the future. In golf, Tom Kim wins the Scottish Open at 17 under, two ahead of Minwoo Lee. Rory McIlroy finishes five shots back. To baseball, and the starting pitchers have been named for Tuesday night's All-Star game in Philadelphia. And Phillies lefty Christopher Sanchez will start for the NL. Blue Jays Dylan Cease gets the start for the American League. You can listen to Tuesday's All-Star game right here on ESPN Radio. Baseball scoreboard final Sunday before the All-Star break, and one game still in progress. Diamondbacks going for the sweep of the Dodgers in L.A. Arizona leads 5-3 in the ninth. Everything else is a final, including the Red Sox. They continue to roll on the road.
7: Sigler from the right side. Swings, drives one to left field. This will get the run home. Back goes Taylor. Turns, makes an over-the-head catch for the out, but no chance to get the run home. It's a sacrifice fly, and the Red Sox lead for the first time today, 3-2.
6: Joe Castiglione with a call on WEI. That was the game winner, Anthony Siegler's sack fly in the 10th in Queens. Red Sox have won a season high nine straight, all of them on the road, 3-2 over the Mets. Boston tied it with two of the ninth. Orioles down the Royals, 8-2. Guardians have won four straight. They sweep the Marlins in Miami, 5-2 the final. White Sox blow out the A's, 9-1. A's have dropped nine in a row.
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0: Once again, the NBA world waiting with bated breath for LeBron James to make up his mind and cast his lot with some NBA team.
1: LeBron James wants to be in a competing environment. He wants to play meaningful basketball.
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3: This is one of the more fascinating NBA free agencies we've ever seen because LeBron's asking price is so low and his impact could be so high, which enables so many different teams to give themselves a chance.
4: 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And this is Prime Time. 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
5: Don't you be turning that dial at the sound of LeBron James's name, because we have a real life update that organically just took place at the Summer League out in Las Vegas at the Thomas and Mack Center at UNLV. 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We got to hear this. I haven't even heard this yet. Excited to hear this courtesy of Prime Video.
6: And then you guys know there's a little free agency thing going on right now, so
7: you never know what
6: that, you know, that could be our real job.
7: Yeah.
6: And you know what I'm talking about. So you know, that's exciting too.
7: Listen, this is an you know, exciting time for us, right? Like we're in the mix for you know, the greatest player of all time.
8: That guy.
7: Like, you know, yeah. my personal opinion. So it's exciting, right? Like, man, we're I think you're nervous, but you know, we understand how it is. You know, he's obviously has earned that right to take his time. Obviously, family plays a big part of it. But I know the state of Ohio, man. That there's like there's something.

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2: I'm John Ryder. Yannick Sinner wins the men's Wimbledon title, knocked off Alexander Zverev in four sets. Sinner lost a first-set tiebreaker and then won the next three sets, including a second-set tiebreaker. Sinner on winning his second straight title at the All England Club.
3: You know, I tried to stay there mentally, trying to maximize my potential. It has been quite physical also at some point, so I'm really, really happy about today's performance. And holding this one more time, it means the world to me.
2: It's Yannick Sinner's fifth major title. Former tennis player Morty Fish wins the celebrity golf tournament in Lake Tahoe. Former NHL star Joe Pavelski finished second. Steph Curry takes third. And the PGA, Tom Kim wins the Scottish Open at 17-under. Phillies lefty Christopher Sanchez will start at his home ballpark for the National League in Tuesday night's All-Star game. Blue Jays righty Dylan Cease gets the nod for the AL. He's the first Toronto pitcher to start an All-Star game since Hall of Famer Roy Halladay in 2009. Final Sunday before the All-Star break, and the Diamondbacks complete a three-game sweep of the Dodgers in L.A., 5-3 the final. Padres top the Blue Jays 5-4. San Diego 2 in the eighth to take the lead. Manny Machado had three hits and an RBI. Giants knock off the Rockies 3-1. San Francisco using a two-run eighth. Yankees with a three-game sweep of the Nationals in D.C., 5-3 the final. Ben Wright's with a go-ahead two-run triple in the eighth. Mariners stop a five-game slide, hammering the Rays at the Trop 8-2. Randy Arozarena with a three-run homer against his former team. Pirates blow out the Brewers 14-5 to complete a three-game sweep. Pittsburgh a 10-run fourth.
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2: 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He is the aforementioned Mark Zinno. I am Mia O'Brien. Before we get to the Kathy Engelbert of it all, because I think that that is really what is at the crux of the WNBA's continued missteps, two steps forward, one step back. We do have a bit of actual news in case you missed it. The Los Angeles Sparks announcing that they have agreed to part ways with their general manager, Reagan Pebley. And of course, Los Angeles still trying to find its footing despite a veteran roster led by a second year former college head coach in Lynn Roberts. A lot of speculation on the timeline, of course, Mark, that the tank for Juju Watkins has begun. We do not know if the USC star will be leaving college after this upcoming season, because with the new 5-in-5 rule, she does have an extra season of eligibility coupled with the red shirt she took last year. That's neither here nor there, although maybe it is kind of related to this, because Juju Watkins is the next golden goose who will be stepping into the limelight of the WNBA in either 1 or 2 years' time. And how she is marketed and how she is brought into this league is certainly going to be a question mark. I am not just talking about whether or not, as the future number one overall pick, if she will incur the fouling. We're not going to talk about the fouling per se. What I instead want to discuss here tonight on primetime is this. When Caitlin Clark and Angel Reese came into the league in 2024, the notion of you have to be on Angel's side or Caitlin's side, pick a star, this is our version of Magic and Larry Bird, and you got to pick one, you can't appreciate both at the same time. That was a notion in the college ranks as people consumed women's college basketball from 2023 to 2024 after the 2023 title game. Kathy Engelbert did nothing to stop it. She saw the dollar signs of this rivalry and what it would mean for the WNBA and allowed for it to transition to the professional ranks. That in and of itself is a microcosm of the commissioner allowing for issues to fester and being reactive instead of proactive. Another microcosm, which I know you have a lot of thoughts on, sir, was, of course, her blowing off Dan Patrick for an interview at the aforementioned Lake Tahoe Pro-Am.
3: Yeah, it was just, it was small time. It was amateur. It was, you know, highly inappropriate. And it was a chance for her to publicly address all the misgivings and the perception about her league. If anything, that was the reason you should have done it. There's a lot of perceptions out there about what are going on. You, as the commissioner, get to tell the story and steer the ship in the direction that you want it to go, and you gave up an opportunity to do that. The biggest problem I see for Kathy Engelbert, more than anything else, is her inability to capitalize on what has landed in her lap.
2: Yes.
3: Again, we can have, and I said this repeatedly, Mia, I am not a WNBA head enough to know who's the best guard in the league and this, that, and the other. I know Caitlin Clark was voted 11th. She does not have to be the best player in the league. You don't have to like Caitlin Clark. You can think she's soft. You can think whatever you want. None of that has anything to do with the simple fact. It is indisputable, okay, that she is the driver of everything financially about the

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3: Brayden is 12 years old, just graduated fifth grade, and he's up in Linden. Brayden joined us over on Cafe 104.1 this morning, and now he's joining us here live in The Zone. Brayden, good afternoon. Nice to talk to you again today.
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7: I'm John Ryder. Yannick Sinner wins his fifth Grand Slam and second straight Wimbledon title, the top seed defeating second-seeded Alexander Zverev in four sets. Longtime NBA coach Frank Vogel has agreed to be Golden State's associate head coach under Steve Kerr, reports ESPN Shams Charania. Phillies lefty Christopher Sanchez will start his home ballpark for the National League in Tuesday night's All-Star game. Blue Jays righty Dylan Cease gets the start for the American League, first Toronto pitcher to start an All-Star game since Hall of Famer Roy Halladay in 2009. Final Sunday in the majors before the All-Star break. The Red Sox make it a season high nine straight, all on the road. They take the Mets 3-2 in 10 innings in Queens. Boston scoring two in the ninth. We had a walk-off in Texas.
8: Here's the pitch. And a ground ball back off Hader's glove. Up the middle. Base hit. Here comes Langford, and the ball game's over. The Rangers have walked off the Astros on a sharp ground ball single up the middle by Brandon Nimmo.
7: The call on 105.3 The Fan as the Rangers defeat the Astros 6-5. Brandon Nimmo, you just heard the walk-off. He had three hits, two RBIs. That walk-off coming off closer Josh Hader. Twins double up the Angels 4-2. Taj Bradley goes to 9-3 with a win, 7 solid. Phillies blank the Tigers in Detroit 5-0. All-Star snub Zach Wheeler, the winner, 10-1. He goes 6 scoreless with 10 strikeouts. The White Sox hand the A's their ninth straight loss. Chicago takes it 9-1. Rookie Braden Montgomery with a 3-run homer and an RBI single. Guardians a sweep of the Marlins in Miami 5-2 the final.
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0: They're rookies, that is. Their veterans will report in 17 days. Mark Zeno in the ATL. When do those Atlanta Falcons report to NFL training camp?
1: What is today, the 12th? They don't get here until...
0: First-year head coach, so I believe it might even be a little bit earlier than the 25th and 28th.
1: Right. I think they get here the 23rd, 22nd, 23rd, which is a week from Wednesday.
0: And so NFL training camps kicking off less than 2 weeks away around the country. Our NFL Rank'em series rolling on and, of course, getting you prepared for the start of the 2026 National Football League season. We've got the Rank'em tonight, though, with a twist. Mark Zeno is going to tell you the five coaches who need to win ASAP or else, but it is not exclusive to just the NFL. All sports. Who are those five coaches, you ask, who need to win or their seat is as hot as the Florida sun? Let's begin with this.
2: Number five.
1: All right, again, so we are here looking at all sports. And again, just to win a title is more of kind of what I was looking at. And I don't know how hot seats will get.